0: making extremist changes to our once bipartisan bill.
1: She said GOP amendments would give the president too much control over its construction and location. But Florida Republican Congressman Laurel Lee said Democrats also opposed another amendment.
2: It is disappointing that some Democrats are opposing this museum because it is dedicated to the history and achievements of biological women.
1: The Republican author of the bill said Democrats are hiding their opposition behind the issue of presidential control. Jessica Rosenthal.
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5: La Crosse's official forecast.
6: Cloudy skies tonight with a low of 45. East winds 5 to 10 miles an hour. High of 68 tomorrow. More clouds than sun. Chance for showers tomorrow night. Lows around 51. Daytime highs approaching 73 Saturday with a slight chance of rain showers. 79, lots of sunshine Sunday. Right now, 57.

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2: They beat cancer, but now they're battling medical bills. I'm Zach Dyer, and this is your KFF Health News Minute. Nearly half of cancer survivors and patients have had medical debt. That's according to a survey by the American Cancer Society. Many need expensive prescriptions and procedures to monitor their condition and manage side effects. Doctors warn these expenses may lead patients to delay or skip care. There are almost 19 million cancer survivors in the U.S. Nebraska just became the first state to enforce the GOP's new Medicaid work requirements. Under the One Big Beautiful Bill Act, many enrollees will have to prove they work or volunteer at least 80 hours a month or lose their coverage. The Congressional Budget Office estimates about 5 million Americans will become uninsured over the next decade because of work requirements. The other Medicaid expansion states have until 2027 to implement the rules. There's more at kffhealthnews.org.
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5: 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Pew Research reports that the three top social media platforms are being used somewhat differently by teens. 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
13: La Crosse's official forecast.
14: Cloudy skies tonight with a low of 45. East winds 5 to 10 miles an hour. High of 68. Tomorrow, more clouds than sun. Chance for showers tomorrow night. Low is around 51. Daytime highs approaching 73 Saturday with a slight chance of rain showers. 79, lots of sunshine Sunday. Right now, 57.
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9: La Crosse's official forecast.
10: Cloudy skies tonight with a low of 45. East winds 5 to 10 miles an hour. High of 68. Tomorrow, more clouds than sun. Chance for showers tomorrow night. Lows around 51. Daytime highs approaching 73 Saturday with a slight chance of rain showers. 79, lots of sunshine Sunday. Currently, it's 56 degrees.
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12: All righty. Today's question comes from Hudson in Utah. It says, I'm 17 years old, and I run a music marketing business.

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5: 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I'm Jeff Colvin of Fortune Magazine with the Fortune Business Update. 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Little wonder that companies now have AI conduct interviews, sometimes using fake humans on the screen. But a recent survey finds that if an AI interview is required, half of job candidates say they would drop out of the running or have already dropped out when facing that requirement. They don't feel they're being considered. They feel they're being processed. It's a problem with no obvious solution and a great opportunity for an entrepreneur. I'm Jeff Colvin.

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7: Cloudy skies tonight with a low of 45. East winds 5 to 10 miles an hour. High of 68. Tomorrow, more clouds than sun. Chance for showers tomorrow night. Lows around 51. Daytime highs approaching 73 Saturday with a slight chance of rain showers. 79. Lots of sunshine Sunday. Right now, it's 55 degrees.
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8: With McGraw-Millhaven.
9: All right, earlier this week, the Trump administration announced that they are allowing flavored vaping products and issued new guidelines allowing vapes to stay on the market. To talk about it is a man named Mitch Zeller, former director of the FDA Center for Tobacco Products. Mitch, welcome to America at Night. Thanks for joining us.
10: Thanks for having me, McGraw. Great to be with you.
9: Let's start with that news from earlier in the week, and then we can sort of talk about the news that's broke over the last couple of hours. And that is, what did they say, and what does this mean for vaping going forward?
10: A couple of things happened recently. First, there was reporting, which has been verified by leaked documents, that the folks at my former center at FDA, the Center for Tobacco Products, had concluded that one company's blueberry and mango-flavored vapes met the standard for marketing and had concluded that they should come to market. They were overruled through a political process involving the now former commissioner of FDA, Marty Makary. Makary overruled them and said, no, you can't authorize the blueberry and mango-flavored products. When the president found out, the president called Makary in on the carpet, and the president overruled Makary, and those products did get authorized. And the problem here is the politicization of what's supposed to be the independent application review process, where expert scientists and researchers, like an umpire in baseball, they just call balls and strikes. They follow the science and they follow the law. In this case, my former colleagues at FDA concluded that those products should be authorized, but they were overruled, I think, for very weak reasons by the former commissioner. And I think it just undermines trust and faith and confidence in the integrity of the application review process.
9: Okay, just so I understand.

0: 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I've been surfing here since I was a kid. Now, seeing my grandson out on the water, it means everything to me. Watching him and taking in the blue waves, the sea breeze, the blurry horizon.
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11: All right, that's going to do it for us. We are officially out of time. Stick around tomorrow night. Speaking of the Indianapolis 500, we're going to have a couple of guests because the Indianapolis 500, it comes your way on Sunday. So we're going to have a couple of guests to talk about the historic nature of the race and what it all means. And people who are love the race will enjoy. People who don't know about the race will learn something about it. So that's the plan for tomorrow night. And, of course, we'll have the latest with news and commentary and phone calls and text messages and all of that. Our guests tonight, I want to give a special shout-out to our guests who've been nice enough to join us. Mitch Zeller, former director of the FDA Center for Tobacco Products, News Nation's Rich McHugh. We also had Bill Cleveland from Bill on the Road. And Greg Harris from the organization called Counteract. So all of that, thanks for them for joining us tonight. And thanks for the phone calls and thanks for the texts. Our executive director tonight is Alex Hinton. Our engineer tonight is Richard Good. I'm McGraw-Milhaven. This is America at Night on Westwood One. Have a good night, everybody.

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1: Hey, it's Gina with Around River City. 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
7: U.S. troops headed to Poland. I'm Chris DeMeo, Fox News. President Trump announcing he's ordering the Pentagon to send 5,000 additional troops to Poland. Fox's Jackie Heinrich has more from the White House.
8: It comes just days after the Pentagon abruptly called off the deployment of 4,000 troops, despite some of their equipment already being sent there, citing plans to reduce the brigade combat teams across Europe. The vice president fielded a lot of questions about this on Monday with Polish officials, NATO allies, and some Republican lawmakers, expressing concern, being unnerved, calling Poland a model ally with their high defense spending.
7: Now, earlier this month, the administration ordered the Pentagon to pull 5,000 soldiers from Germany. NASCAR legend Kyle Busch has died.
9: It was announced earlier Thursday that Busch was hospitalized as a result of severe illness. He pulled out of this weekend's Coca-Cola 600 from Charlotte, which was going to be the first time in more than a decade that Busch missed a Cup Series race. One of NASCAR's most polarizing personalities, his fierce competitiveness led to the nickname Rowdy. He won 234 races across the sport's three national series, more than any driver in history, including 63 in the Cup Series. He's survived by his wife Samantha and his two children, an 11-year-old son and a 4-year-old daughter. Jay Berman, Fox News.
7: SpaceX scrubbing the 12th test flight of its massive Starship rocket earlier tonight. It'll try again on Friday from the new launch pad at the company's facility in Starbase, Texas. The landmark launch is scheduled just ahead of the company's planned IPO in June, which could raise a record amount of funding. Stocks finishing higher on Thursday, the Dow finishing up 276 points, the NASDAQ climbed 23, and the S&P 500 tacked on another 13 to cap off a strong day for investors. 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
7: The Justice Department officially indicting 94-year-old former Cuban President Raul Castro for a 1996 attack on two civilian planes that left four people dead. Secretary of State Marco Rubio says Cuba has accepted humanitarian aid offered by the U.S., adding that the instability of the island nation is a matter of U.S. national security.
22: The future of Cuba belongs to the people of Cuba in terms of how they're governed, what the system looks like, and so forth. But the national security threat, that's 100% something we're going to focus on because that's about America.
7: Cuban officials have accused the Trump administration of pushing a coup to steal their resources. Well, the Democrats released the autopsy of the party's 2024 election loss, blaming former President Biden for former Vice President Kamala Harris's defeat.
23: According to the Democrats, Harris lost because she was tied to an unpopular White House that failed to effectively employ her as VP, all while, of course, Bidenomics meant economic anxiety for a lot of voters. Furthermore, that report says Democrats needed to be more than just anti-Trump and that their focus on woke social issues over economic ones alienated socially conservative voters. The report also criticized the White House for how it used Harris. And this is from page 71 of the report. It says this: the idea that a prepared and supported vice president could not have helped the president in the preceding 3.5 years is a significant failure of imagination.
7: Fox's Kevin Cork. Senate Republicans abruptly leaving Washington on Thursday without voting on a $70 billion ICE and Border Patrol funding bill. The measure stalled over a proposed $1.8 billion fund meant to compensate people who say they've been victims of government weaponization. And after Republicans abandoned part of the bill that provided $1 billion in security money, that's for President Trump's White House ballroom. I'm Chris DeMeo. This is Fox News.
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8: 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Little wonder that companies now have AI conduct interviews, sometimes using fake humans on the screen. 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I'm Jeff Colvin.
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11: Lacrosse's official forecast.
12: Cloudy overnight with a low of 45. East winds 5 to 10 miles an hour. Friday, 68. Mainly cloudy. Friday night, chance for showers. Lows around 51. Temps a bit above average. Saturday and Sunday with highs from the low 70s to the upper 70s. Slight chance of rain showers Saturday. Right now, 53.

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7: Cloudy skies overnight with a low of 48. Winds out of the east, 5 to 10 miles an hour. Daytime highs approaching 69. Friday, cloudy skies with a few peaks of sun. Mainly cloudy skies Friday night, 52. Highs level off around 74 Saturday with a slight chance for showers. 80, lots of sunshine Sunday. Right now, 54.
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9: Reviewing the latest peace plan. I'm Sue Guzman, Fox News. Iran and Oman discussing a plan for ships trafficking the Strait of Hormuz. The latest from Fox's Chandley Painter.
10: The Strait of Hormuz remains a sticking point as Iran reportedly negotiates with Oman to set up a formal tolling system for the vital waterway. The president, though, doubling down on Project Freedom.
11: We have total control of the Strait of Hormuz, as you know, with our blockade. The blockade's been 100% effective. Nobody's been able to get through us like a steel wall.
10: And with gas prices hovering over $4 a gallon heading into the big holiday weekend, the president promising that they will fall sharply once the war ends.
9: New Fox News poll finds 60% of people questioned oppose America's role in the conflict. Republicans struggling Thursday to find the votes to dismiss legislation that would force President Trump to withdraw from the conflict with Iran. As it became clear, GOP leaders would not have the numbers to defeat the bill, they called off a vote on it. Members of both the Senate and House have left Capitol Hill now for a long Memorial Day recess. No new votes expected till they return in June. Two-time NASCAR Cup Series champion Kyle Busch has died. Fox's Christina Coleman reports.
12: The motorsports world shaken by his sudden loss. Busch was hospitalized earlier this week with a severe illness. His family has asked for privacy. Now, the week prior, he was battling a sinus cold. He radioed for medical help during a race on May 10th. His family, NASCAR, and Richard Childress Racing released a joint statement on his tragic loss. They said the entire NASCAR family is heartbroken. They described Busch as fierce and passionate. They said his sharp wit and competitive spirit sparked a deep emotional connection with race fans of every age. Denny Hamlin wrote on X, "Absolutely cannot comprehend this news. We just need to think of his family during this time. We love you, KB."
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12: Cloudy skies overnight with a low of 48. Winds out of the east, 5 to 10 miles an hour. Daytime highs approaching 69. Friday, cloudy skies with a few peaks of sun. Mainly cloudy skies Friday night, 52. Highs level off around 74 Saturday, with a slight chance for showers. 80, lots of sunshine Sunday. Right now, 54.

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5: Lacrosse's official forecast.
6: Cloudy overnight with a low of 48. Winds out of the east, 5 to 10 miles an hour. Cloudy skies with a few peaks of sun. Friday, highs around 69. Cloudy skies Friday night, lows around 52. Temps above average Saturday and Sunday with highs from the mid-70s to the upper 70s. Slight chance of rain showers Saturday. Right now,
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7: Legend is gone. I'm Chris DeMeo, Fox News. NASCAR legend Kyle Busch has died.
8: It was announced earlier Thursday that Busch was hospitalized as a result of severe illness. He pulled out of this weekend's Coca-Cola 600 from Charlotte, which was going to be the first time in more than a decade that Busch missed a Cup Series race. One of NASCAR's most polarizing personalities, his fierce competitiveness led to the nickname Rowdy. He won 234 races across the sport's three national series, more than any driver in history, including 63 in the Cup Series. He's survived by his wife Samantha and his two children, an 11-year-old son and a 4-year-old daughter. Jay Berman, Fox News.
7: Iran and Oman discussing a plan for ships trafficking the Strait of Hormuz.
9: The Strait of Hormuz remains a sticking point as Iran reportedly negotiates with Oman to set up a formal tolling system for the vital waterway. The president, though, doubling down on Project Freedom.
10: We have total control of the Strait of Hormuz, as you know, with our blockade. The blockade's been 100% effective. Nobody's been able to get through us like a steel wall.
9: And with gas prices hovering over $4 a gallon heading into the big holiday weekend, the president promising that they will fall sharply once the war ends.
7: Fox's Chanley Painter. President Trump has warned international maritime firms that paying Iran's transit fees could trigger severe economic sanctions. SpaceX scrubbing the 12th test flight of its massive Starship rocket Thursday night. It'll try again on Friday from the new launch pad at the company's facility in Starbase, Texas. The landmark launch is scheduled just ahead of the company's planned IPO in June, which could raise a record amount of funding. And stocks finishing higher Thursday, the Dow ending up 276 points. 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
7: The Justice Department officially indicting 94-year-old former Cuban President Raul Castro for a 1996 attack on two civilian planes that left four people dead. Secretary of State Marco Rubio says Cuba has accepted humanitarian aid offered by the U.S., adding that the instability of the island nation is a matter of U.S. national security.
13: The future of Cuba belongs to the people of Cuba in terms of how they're governed, what the system looks like, and so forth. But the national security threat, that's 100% something we're going to focus on because that's about America.
7: Cuban officials have accused the Trump administration of pushing a coup to steal their resources. Well, the Democrats released the autopsy of the party's 2024 election loss, blaming former President Biden for former Vice President Kamala Harris's defeat.
14: According to the Democrats, Harris lost because she was tied to an unpopular White House that failed to effectively employ her as VP. All while, of course, Bidenomics meant economic anxiety for a lot of voters. Furthermore, that report says Democrats needed to be more than just anti-Trump and that their focus on woke social issues over economic ones alienated socially conservative voters. The report also criticized the White House for how it used Harris. And this is from page 71 of the report. It says this, the idea that a prepared and supported vice president could not have helped the president in the preceding 3.5 years is a significant failure of imagination.
7: That's Fox's Kevin Cork. Senate Republicans abruptly left Washington on Thursday without voting on a $70 billion ICE and Border Patrol funding bill. The measure stalled after Republicans abandoned part of the bill that provided $1 billion in security money for President Trump's White House ballroom. And over some continued grumblings against the recently approved $1.8 billion fund designed to compensate people who claim they were victims of government weaponization.
15: This is Warren Eckstein, and if you have pets, you need to join me this Sunday from 1 to 3 in the afternoon. 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

0: I'll be back in mere seconds right here on Wizard.
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4: 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The problem, says J.D. Power's Srini Rajagopalan, is that often people don't want to keep their vehicle until it's paid off, with about a third of trade-ins now having negative equity, and that impacts the cost of your next vehicle.
5: That payment goes up because prices have gone up. 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
4: With half of all loans now more than 6 years, about 13% of loans going for 7 years.
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4: Here in the U.S., buyers sometimes get help from incentives, sometimes decide to keep their vehicles longer than they want, and are often pushed to the used market. 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
9: Cloudy overnight with a low of 48. Winds out of the east, 5 to 10 miles an hour. Cloudy skies with a few peaks of sun. Friday, highs around 69. Cloudy skies Friday night, lows around 52. Temps above average Saturday and Sunday with highs from the mid-70s to the upper 70s. Slight chance of rain showers Saturday. Right now, it's 53 degrees.

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6: La Crosse's official forecast.
7: 48 overnight, under overcast skies, easterly winds, 5 to 10 miles an hour. Cloudy skies with a few peaks of sun. Friday, high temperatures reach up to 70. Cloudy Friday night, lows around 54. Temps above average Saturday and Sunday with highs from the mid-70s to the upper 70s. Slight chance for showers Saturday.
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8: In sight. I'm Sue Guzman, Fox News, and President Trump says negotiations are ongoing after he backed off on a threat to hit Iran with fresh strikes earlier this week. He's continuing to demand Tehran give up its nuclear ambitions as part of any long-term ceasefire deal.
9: The entire Gulf is patiently waiting to see what happens next, especially when you consider the fact that many of the leaders in this very region pushed President Trump to allow for more time for negotiations to continue. Well, President Trump says that's exactly what is happening, but he also responded to some new reports that Iran's supreme leader wants to hold on to the country's highly enriched uranium.
10: No, we get the highly enriched. We will get it. We don't need it. We don't want it. We'll probably destroy it after we get it, but we're not going to let them have it.
9: Now, despite any major breakthroughs in the talks, negotiations appear to be moving in a constructive direction.
8: Fox's Jeff Paul. Republicans struggled Thursday to find the votes to dismiss legislation that would force President Trump to withdraw from the conflict with Iran. As it became clear, GOP leaders wouldn't have the numbers to defeat the bill, they called off the planned vote on it. Members of both the Senate and House have left Capitol Hill for the long Memorial Day recess, so no new votes are expected till they return in June. The DNC releasing a report outlining what went wrong in the 2024 election. Details from Fox's Kevin Corr.
11: The DNC's autopsy of President Trump's 2024 election victory largely blames former President Biden for failing to support his VP Kamala Harris. That report also seems to give the former president a bit of a pass to his debate performance. Quoting now, the debate obviously changed many things. The dial testing during the debate demonstrated the weakness of the president's performance. Some Democrats, though, aren't buying all that. They say what happened was the party didn't focus enough on kitchen table issues.
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8: Two-time NASCAR Cup Series champion Kyle Busch has died. Fox's Christina Coleman with the story.
19: The motorsports world shaken by his sudden loss. Busch was hospitalized earlier this week with a severe illness. His family has asked for privacy. Now, the week prior, he was battling a sinus cold. He radioed for medical help during a race on May 10th. His family, NASCAR, and Richard Childress Racing released a joint statement on his tragic loss. They said the entire NASCAR family is heartbroken. They described Busch as fierce and passionate. They said his sharp wit and competitive spirit sparked a deep emotional connection with race fans of every age. Denny Hamlin wrote on X, "Absolutely cannot comprehend this news. We just need to think of his family during this time. We love you, KB."
8: The hurricane season forecasts are out, and U.S. government meteorologists are predicting an easier time this year for the U.S. eastern seaboard.
20: Forecasters at NOAA say the forming of an El Nino will make for fewer hurricanes in the Atlantic this summer, but likely more cyclones will form in the central and eastern Pacific. NOAA Administrator Neil Jacobs advises a low number of expected storms doesn't mean much when one strikes where you live.
21: It's very important to understand that it only takes one. We have had Category 5s make land in the past during below average seasons.
20: Atlantic hurricane season begins June 1st. The Pacific season is already underway. Now is a good time to stock up on supplies. In Miami, Eben Brown, Fox News.
8: President Trump called off signing ceremony Thursday for a new order on artificial intelligence. The president said he was postponing the signing because he didn't like what he saw in the order's text. 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I'm Sue Guzman. This is...
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0: Don't go away. 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
10: 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Carrie Gallagher is Connect Safely Education Director.
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12: LaCrosse's official forecast.
13: 48 overnight, under overcast skies, easterly winds, 5 to 10 miles an hour. Cloudy skies with a few peaks of sun. Friday, high temperatures reach up to 70. Cloudy Friday night, lows around 54. Temps above average Saturday and Sunday with highs from the mid-70s to the upper 70s. Slight chance for showers Saturday. Right now, it's 52 degrees.

0: front and center in a heated Texas primary battle? Charges of hate. When America in the Morning continues after these messages.
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0: Welcome back. You're with America in the Morning and the national forecast with a wet start to the weekend for the East Coast. Here's AccuWeather.com meteorologist LaTroy Thornton.
10: A zone of high pressure promotes dry conditions today from New York through New England, but a storm does approach from the south and west. However, that strong high pressure shifting off the New England coast early tomorrow blocks the progress of that storm, keeping it moving only slowly, resulting in occasionally heavy rain from tonight into Sunday that may accumulate at least 1 to 2 inches from parts of the lower Hudson Valley of New York through the New York City area, including Long Island and New Jersey, plus Delaware, much of Maryland, and northward through Pennsylvania into western New York. Any wet weather during the daylight hours of today extends as far north as Ohio, central Pennsylvania, and southern New Jersey, with steady rain in store there and westward into Ohio, much of West Virginia, as well as northern Kentucky, where there can also be some thunder. The risk for at least a thunderstorm covers the entire southeastern quarter of the nation today, meaning places as far west as central and northern Texas as well. This includes an area where thunderstorms may turn severe this afternoon and evening, from the Louisville area of Kentucky, southward through central Tennessee, into northern Alabama, with hail, damaging winds, and tornadoes possible. A smaller zone of severe risk covers places from the Oklahoma and Texas panhandles into far northeastern New Mexico, southeastern Colorado, and southwestern Kansas, where storms may bring strong winds and hail. To the west of there, many places stay dry, but there can be some showers developing, especially in the afternoon, in some of the high ground from the Sierra Nevada of California through central Nevada and Utah, as well as portions of south-central Colorado. In Rainesville, Alabama, today looks cloudy but warm with showers and thunderstorms, high 72. For Baker City, Oregon, a cold start gives way to a sunny and nice afternoon, the high 75. I'm AccuWeather.com meteorologist LaTroy Thornton.
0: 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Sadness in the sports world as NASCAR icon Kyle Busch has died while dealing with a severe illness. Busch was a two-time Cup Series champion who won more races across the sport's three national series than any other driver in history. Busch was testing in the Chevrolet Racing Simulator in Concord, North Carolina on Wednesday when he became unresponsive and was transported to a hospital in Charlotte where he passed away. Kyle Busch was 41 years old. A Democrat House candidate in Texas is facing accusations of anti-Semitism ahead of next week's

0: 26 now after the hour. Welcome back. You're with America in the Morning. Death row inmate receives a reprieve in Tennessee after an aborted execution attempt. Correspondent Lisa Dwyer explains.
1: Tennessee's governor has granted a one-year stay of execution for Tony Carruthers after his lethal injection was halted when officials struggled to find a vein for more than an hour. Maria Deliberato, an attorney for Carruthers, says she saw him wincing and groaning and called it horrible to watch. The Tennessee Department of Corrections says medical personnel had quickly established a primary IV line, but were unable to find a suitable vein for a backup line, as required by the state's execution protocol. Carruthers was sentenced to death after he was found guilty in the 1994 kidnappings and murders of three people in Memphis. I'm Lisa Dwyer.
0: Millions in the U.S. are getting away for the Memorial Day weekend. Correspondent Jennifer King reports that high gas prices, with every state now above $4 a gallon, isn't stopping everyone.
2: AAA predicts 45 million Americans will travel at least 50 miles from home this holiday weekend, around 39 million by car. It's a record number, but only about a 1% increase from 2025. Inflation and fuel prices are putting a dent in travelers' wallets. Government data shows airfares have gone up 20% this year, and AAA says the average price for gas is up 30%.
3: My guess is that we're going to start to see some people making choices maybe not to travel as far.
2: Oakland University business professor Michael Greiner says Americans prioritize travel but are likely to be making some adjustments.
3: They might not eat out as much as they might have, or they might not spend as much money on certain more expensive activities.
2: I'm Jennifer King.
0: America in the Morning for Friday, May 22nd, 2026 is produced by Jeff McKay. I'm John Trout. This is Westwood One.
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5: 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Wheel-to-wheel up through the S's. Still a truck driver's left.
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6: 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He's got 5 truck lengths off the corner. Checkered flag is out.
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8: Lacrosse's official forecast.
9: Mainly cloudy today with highs around 70. Winds out of the east, 8 to 15 miles an hour. Lows dip down to about 54. Tonight, cloudy skies. Slight chance for showers. Tomorrow, highs around 74. Temps well above average. Sunday and Monday, with highs from the upper 70s to the mid 80s. Slight chance for storms Monday. Currently, it's 52 degrees.
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13: 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Innovators are chipping away at long-standing challenges to the promising future of quantum computing, a class of computers that take advantage of the unusual physics that occur at the scale of atoms. To bring practical quantum computers closer to reality, one group is advancing the field by creating a new system that can detect and remove errors.
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13: 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Advances in error correction are essential to realizing the promise of quantum computing, a future where powerful quantum computers could help us discover new medicines, new materials, and new possibilities not yet dreamed of. Learn more in NSF's Discovery Files podcast, Quantum Error Correction.
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0: This is America in the Morning from Westwood One. Coming up this half hour,
16: the House Oversight Committee hears closed-door testimony from a key witness in the Jeffrey Epstein investigation. I'm John Stolness in Washington.
17: The U.S. Secretary of State says Cuba poses a national security threat. I'm Clayton Neville.
18: A developing El Nino will tamp down the Atlantic hurricane season this year. I'm Jennifer King.
19: A judge drops felony charges against a school administrator for a shooting by a six-year-old student. I'm Katie Clark with details.
20: Competitive eater Joey Chestnut is on probation after pleading guilty to a misdemeanor battery charge. I'm Gethin Coolball.
21: Star Wars hops a flight from the small screen to return to theaters this summer. I'm Kevin Carr.
0: Back after these messages.
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0: Here with America in the Morning and the all-important Memorial Day weekend forecast. Here's AccuWeather.com meteorologist LaTroy Thornton.
28: Two separate areas with the risk for severe weather will emerge later today, with the westernmost of those zones extending from the Oklahoma and Texas panhandles into far northeastern New Mexico, far southeastern Colorado, and some southwestern parts of Kansas. Within this relatively small zone, thunderstorms developing this afternoon and lasting into tonight may bring hail, some downpours, and localized damaging wind gusts of 60 to 70 miles per hour. The eastern severe risk zone covers an area where low pressure develops and tracks its way toward the Ohio Valley, providing the risk for thunderstorms this afternoon and evening that may bring hail, flash flooding, damaging wind gusts of 55 to 65 miles per hour, even some tornadoes from northwestern Alabama into central Tennessee and western and central portions of Kentucky. However, it's a fairly active day east of the Rockies in general, with at least a chance for some precipitation for most areas from the plains eastward, excluding New England and New York State, as well as much of the Great Lakes region. This means that there can be steady rain from the Dakotas into Minnesota and northern Iowa, as well as showers and even some thunderstorms from Nebraska into Iowa, much of Missouri and northern Kansas. Showers also stretch across much of Indiana and Ohio, with a risk for some steady rain, even some thunder, emerging over northern Kentucky and much of West Virginia. steady rain risk extends over southern Pennsylvania and New Jersey, southward through the Delmarva Peninsula into northern Virginia, with at least spotty thunderstorms around from the Carolinas into southern Georgia and much of Florida. There can be some terrain-based showers from central Nevada into southern parts of Utah and Colorado. For the most part, it's a rather dry day for the western states, with the warmth still focused just inland from the west coast. That's the weather across America. I'm AccuWeather.com meteorologist LaTroy Thornton.
0: 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A woman testifying about the Epstein scandal says she was sexually assaulted and abused by Jeffrey Epstein and Ghislaine Maxwell, telling the House Oversight Committee she was a victim of the pair, not a co-conspirator. With more on the testimony, our John Stolness is in Washington.
16: Lawmakers heard Sarah Kellen, a former assistant to Epstein and Maxwell, dispute claims that she was a willing participant of their illegal sex ring and described instances of physical and mental abuse she suffered at the hands of the disgraced financier and his mistress. After the hearing, committee chair James Comer said Kellen's testimony was extremely important.
1: Of all the people that we've interviewed thus far, this was by far the most substantive and productive interview that we've had.
16: In prepared remarks, some of which were made public, Kellen claimed she was told by Epstein that defying him would, quote, cost me my life, and described herself as a silent body in a chair beside men who started and ended wars.
1: She gave us three names of people that were involved in abuse. These were new names for us. So we'll be releasing the transcript as quickly as possible.
16: While she was never prosecuted or charged, a judge did state that she was viewed as a possible co-conspirator as part of a non-prosecution agreement back in 2008. She told lawmakers the federal government, quote, branded me a criminal in a secret deal with my own abuser without ever once speaking to me. Comer said Kellen never witnessed Donald Trump participating in anything involving Epstein during the time she was there.
1: She just said, you know, she didn't know anything about Trump, that Epstein went over there, and I believe, correct me if I'm wrong, to work out some, and Trump kicked him out because he was flirting with, he hit on a member's daughter or something. So said that was it, and that she never saw Trump around or, you know, had any interactions with Trump.
16: Kellen claimed she was both sexually and psychologically abused by Epstein for over a decade while serving as his assistant. She told lawmakers she stayed because she had no family and nowhere else to go. John Stolness, Washington.
0: While the United States deals with threats from Iran, half a world away, just 90 miles off the coast of Florida is Cuba. And Secretary of State Marco Rubio says the communist island nation poses a national security threat to the U.S. Correspondent Clayton Neville has that story.
2: Tensions are rising between the United States and Cuba after recent moves by the Trump administration to stop oil from
3: reaching the island. Don't go away. I'll be back in mere seconds right here on WISM.
2: And Cuba struggling to keep the lights on. The president was asked by reporters this week if he plans to intimidate, but he insists the U.S. is here to help.
4: It's a failed country. Everybody knows it. They don't have electricity. They don't have money. They don't have really anything. They don't have food. And we're going to help them along, and we're going to help them because number one, I want to help them.
2: This is the DOJ announces the indictment of 94-year-old former Cuban President Raul Castro for murder, among other charges. A U.S. carrier also reportedly arrived in the Caribbean recently. Secretary of State Marco Rubio described the situation with Cuba as a national security concern for the United States.
5: They got to make a decision. Their system doesn't work, right? Their economic system does not work. It's broken. And you can't fix it with the current political system that's in place. They just don't comprehend how to do it. And it's a failed state. Like, their economy and the model they're trying to follow in Cuba doesn't resemble what anyone is doing anywhere in the world. I mean, there are other ways to do it.
2: The Cuban foreign minister criticized Rubio for trying to, quote, instigate a military aggression, and accused the United States government of ruthlessly and systematically attacking his country. Rubio described the current state of Cuba.
5: That's what I said in the video to them the other day. You look at Cuba, in the Bahamas, in Jamaica, in the Dominican Republic, here in Florida. Cuba's surrounded by places where people have the right to do things like own a business, work for themselves, and be able to vote and for the leaders that govern them and or replace them. So if that's possible all around Cuba, why isn't it impossible? Why is that not possible inside of Cuba?
2: As impacts of an oil blockade take hold in Cuba, Rubio said the country had accepted a U.S. offer of $100 million in humanitarian aid. I'm Clayton Neville.
0: As summer gets closer, so does the 2026 hurricane season, and government meteorologists have issued their predictions. Correspondent Jennifer King reports that while the West may see more named storms this year, it doesn't mean the East Coast won't have any severe weather events.
6: For the Atlantic hurricane season, NOAA is predicting a below normal season for 2026.
18: The National Oceanic and Atmospheric Administration is predicting a developing El Nino will tamp down the Atlantic hurricane season this year.
6: 8 to 14 named storms with winds at or above 39 miles an hour. Of these, 3 to 6 hurricanes with winds at or above 74 miles an hour. And 1 to 3 major hurricanes, that's your category 3 to 5. With winds at or above 111 miles an hour.
18: NOAA Administrator Neil Jacobs says the formation also leads to a 70% chance of a higher than average season in the Pacific.
6: El Nino increases the vertical wind shear, which disrupts the outflow at higher levels, makes it harder for development of the eastern waves coming off of Africa to strengthen into storms. However, in the central and eastern Pacific, the El Nino reduces the vertical wind shear, essentially the opposite of the Atlantic, which is why we're expecting above average season.
18: Jacobs says new technology, including drones and AI, is making their forecasts more accurate.
6: In the central and eastern Pacific, we're expecting a 70% chance of above normal activity. The eastern Pacific, we're expecting 15 to 22 named storms, 9 to 14 hurricanes, 5 to 9 major hurricanes. And in the central Pacific, we're expecting 5 to 13 tropical cyclones.
18: As always, meteorologists warn that whatever the annual prediction, it only takes one major storm to endanger lives and cause a lot of damage. I'm Jennifer King.
0: It's 17 till. Among the stories we're covering next, a convicted fraudster is learning her sentence as authorities hunt for more suspects. That and more, plus Friday sports, when America in the Morning returns after these messages.
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9: Job seekers are increasingly facing AI interviews, and they hate it. I'm Jeff Colvin of Fortune Magazine with the Fortune Business Update. 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Companies can't handle the deluge, so they have AI read the applications. Little wonder that companies now have AI conduct interviews, sometimes using fake humans on the screen. But a recent survey finds that if an AI interview is required, half of job candidates say they would drop out of the running or have already dropped out when facing that requirement. They don't feel they're being considered. They feel they're being processed. It's a problem with no obvious solution and a great opportunity for an entrepreneur. I'm Jeff Colvin.

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0: 26 now after the hour. Welcome back. You're with America in the Morning. Death row inmate receives a reprieve in Tennessee after an aborted execution attempt. Correspondent Lisa Dwyer explains.
1: Tennessee's governor has granted a one-year stay of execution for Tony Carruthers after his lethal injection was halted when officials struggled to find a vein for more than an hour. Maria Deliberato, an attorney for Carruthers, says she saw him wincing and groaning and called it horrible to watch. The Tennessee Department of Corrections says medical personnel had quickly established a primary IV line, but were unable to find a suitable vein for a backup line, as required by the state's execution protocol. Carruthers was sentenced to death after he was found guilty in the 1994 kidnappings and murders of three people in Memphis. I'm Lisa Dwyer.
0: Millions in the U.S. are getting away for the Memorial Day weekend. Correspondent Jennifer King reports that high gas prices, with every state now above $4 a gallon, isn't stopping everyone.
2: AAA predicts 45 million Americans will travel at least 50 miles from home this holiday weekend, around 39 million by car. It's a record number, but only about a 1% increase from 2025. Inflation and fuel prices are putting a dent in travelers' wallets. Government data shows airfares have gone up 20% this year, and AAA says the average price for gas is up 30%.
3: My guess is that we're going to start to see some people making choices maybe not to travel as far.
2: Oakland University business professor Michael Greiner says Americans prioritize travel but are likely to be making some adjustments.
3: They might not eat out as much as they might have, or they might not spend as much money on certain more expensive activities.
2: I'm Jennifer King.
0: America in the Morning for Friday, May 22nd, 2026 is produced by Jeff McKay. I'm John Trout. This is Westwood One.
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6: LaCrosse's official forecast.
7: Mainly cloudy today with highs around 70. Winds out of the east, 8 to 15 miles an hour. Lows dip down to about 54. Tonight, cloudy skies. Slight chance for showers. Tomorrow, highs around 74. Temps well above average. Sunday and Monday, with highs from the upper 70s to the mid 80s. Slight chance for storms. Monday. Right now, 52.
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13: 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Pew Research reports that the three top social media platforms are being used somewhat differently by teens. Carrie Gallagher is Connect Safely Education Director.
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0: This is America in the Morning from Westwood One. Coming up this half hour,
15: the House Oversight Committee hears closed-door testimony from a key witness in the Jeffrey Epstein investigation. I'm John Stolness in Washington.
16: The U.S. Secretary of State says Cuba poses a national security threat. I'm Clayton Neville.
17: A developing El Nino will tamp down the Atlantic hurricane season this year. I'm Jennifer King.
18: A judge drops felony charges against a school administrator for a shooting by a six-year-old student. I'm Katie Clark with details.
19: Competitive eater Joey Chestnut is on probation after pleading guilty to a misdemeanor battery charge. I'm Gethin Coolball.
20: Star Wars hops a flight from the small screen to return to theaters this summer. I'm Kevin Carr.
0: Back after these messages.
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23: Does it make sense to take out a longer car loan to keep your payments down? This is Jeff Gilbert with the Car Chronicles. The problem, says J.D. Power's Srini Rajagopalan, is that often people don't want to keep their vehicle until it's paid off, with about a third of trade-ins now having negative equity, and that impacts the cost of your next vehicle.
24: That payment goes up because prices have gone up. Now you have this negative equity, and now the only way to manage to a payment is to extend that loan another 12 months.
23: With half of all loans now more than 6 years, about 13% of loans going for 7 years.
25: How much further can we go? 7 years is a lot of time to go to pay off a car.
24: If we actually think about it, Canada does a lot more 8-year loans, right? 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
23: Here in the U.S., buyers sometimes get help from incentives, sometimes decide to keep their vehicles longer than they want, and are often pushed to the used market. With the Car Chronicles, I'm Jeff Gilbert, CBS News.
0: Here with America in the Morning and the all-important Memorial Day weekend forecast, here's AccuWeather.com meteorologist LaTroy Thornton.
26: Two separate areas with the risk for severe weather will emerge later today, with the westernmost of those zones extending from the Oklahoma and Texas panhandles into far northeastern New Mexico, far southeastern Colorado, and some southwestern parts of Kansas. Within this relatively small zone, thunderstorms developing this afternoon and lasting into tonight may bring hail, some downpours, and localized damaging wind gusts of 60 to 70 miles per hour. The eastern severe risk zone covers an area where low pressure develops and tracks its way toward the Ohio Valley, providing the risk for thunderstorms this afternoon and evening that may bring hail, flash flooding, damaging wind gusts of 55 to 65 miles per hour, even some tornadoes from northwestern Alabama into central Tennessee and western and central portions of Kentucky. However, it's a fairly active day east of the Rockies in general, with at least a chance for some precipitation for most areas from the plains eastward, excluding New England and New York State, as well as much of the Great Lakes region. This means that there can be steady rain from the Dakotas into Minnesota and northern Iowa, as well as showers and even some thunderstorms from Nebraska into Iowa, much of Missouri and northern Kansas. Showers also stretch across much of Indiana and Ohio, with a risk for some steady rain, even some thunder, emerging over northern Kentucky and much of West Virginia. The steady rain risk extends over southern Pennsylvania and New Jersey, southward through the Delmarva Peninsula into northern Virginia, with at least spotty thunderstorms around from the Carolinas into southern Georgia and much of Florida. There can be some terrain-based showers from central Nevada into southern parts of Utah and Colorado. For the most part, it's a rather dry day for the western states, with the warmth still focused just inland from the west coast. That's the weather across America. I'm AccuWeather.com meteorologist LaTroy Thornton.
0: 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A woman testifying about the Epstein scandal says she was sexually assaulted and abused by Jeffrey Epstein and Ghislaine Maxwell, telling the House Oversight Committee she was a victim of the pair, not a co-conspirator. With more on the testimony, our John Stolness is in Washington.
15: Lawmakers heard Sarah Kellen, a former assistant to Epstein and Maxwell, dispute claims that she was a willing participant of their illegal sex ring and described instances of physical and mental abuse she suffered at the hands of the disgraced financier and his mistress. After the hearing, committee chair James Comer said Kellen's testimony was extremely important.
1: Of all the people that we've interviewed thus far, this was by far the most substantive and productive interview that we've had.
15: In prepared remarks, some of which were made public, Kellen claimed she was told by Epstein that defying him would, quote, cost me my life, and described herself as a silent body in a chair beside men who started and ended wars.
1: She gave us three names of people that were involved in abuse. These were new names for us. So we'll be releasing the transcript as quickly as possible.
15: While she was never prosecuted or charged, a judge did state that she was viewed as a possible co-conspirator as part of a non-prosecution agreement back in 2008. She told lawmakers the federal government, quote, branded me a criminal in a secret deal with my own abuser without ever once speaking to me. Comer said Kellen never witnessed Donald Trump participating in anything involving Epstein during the time she was there.
1: She just said, you know, she didn't know anything about Trump, that Epstein went over there, and I believe, correct me if I'm wrong, to work out some, and Trump kicked him out because he was flirting with, he hit on a member's daughter or something. So said that was it, and that she never saw Trump around or, you know, had any interactions with Trump.
15: Kellen claimed she was both sexually and psychologically abused by Epstein for over a decade while serving as his assistant. She told lawmakers she stayed because she had no family and nowhere else to go. John Stolness, Washington.
0: While the United States deals with threats from Iran, a half a world away, just 90 miles off the coast of Florida is Cuba. And Secretary of State Marco Rubio says the communist island nation poses a national security threat to the U.S. Correspondent Clayton Neville has that story.
16: Tensions are rising between the United States and Cuba after recent moves by the Trump administration to stop oil from reaching the island. There have been a string of recent blackouts, and Cuba's struggling to keep the lights on. The president was asked by reporters this week if he plans to intimidate, but he insists the U.S. is here to help.
2: It's a failed country. Everybody knows it. They don't have electricity. They don't have money. They don't have really anything. They don't have food. And we're going to help them along, and we're going to help them because number one, I want to help them.
16: This is the DOJ announces the indictment of 94-year-old former Cuban President Raul Castro for murder, among other charges. A U.S. carrier also reportedly arrived in the Caribbean recently. Secretary of State Marco Rubio described the situation with Cuba as a national security concern for the United States.
3: They got to make a decision. Their system doesn't work, right? Their economic system does not work. It's broken. And you can't fix it with the current political system that's in place. They just don't comprehend how to do it. And it's a failed state. Like, their economy and the model they're trying to follow in Cuba doesn't resemble what anyone is doing anywhere in the world. I mean, there are other ways to do it.
16: The Cuban foreign minister criticized Rubio for trying to, quote, instigate a military aggression, and accused the United States government of ruthlessly and systematically attacking his country. Rubio described the current state of Cuba.
3: That's what I said in the video to them the other day. You look at Cuba and the Bahamas and Jamaica and the Dominican Republic here in Florida. Cuba's surrounded by places where people have the right to do things like own a business, work for themselves, and be able to vote and for the leaders that govern them and or replace them. So if that's possible all around Cuba, why isn't it impossible? Why is that not possible inside of Cuba?
16: As impacts of an oil blockade take hold in Cuba, Rubio said the country had accepted a U.S. offer of $100 million in humanitarian aid. I'm Clayton Neville.
0: As summer gets closer, so does the 2026 hurricane season, and government meteorologists have issued their predictions. Correspondent Jennifer King reports that while the West may see more named storms this year, it doesn't mean the East Coast won't have any severe weather events.
4: For the Atlantic hurricane season, NOAA is predicting a below normal season for 2026.
17: The National Oceanic and Atmospheric Administration is predicting a developing El Nino will tamp down the Atlantic hurricane season this year.
4: 8 to 14 named storms with winds at or above 39 miles an hour. Of these, 3 to 6 hurricanes with winds at or above 74 miles an hour. And 1 to 3 major hurricanes, that's your category 3 to 5, with winds at or above 111 miles an hour.
17: NOAA Administrator Neil Jacobs says the formation also leads to a 70% chance of a higher than average season in the Pacific.
4: El Nino increases the vertical wind shear, which disrupts the outflow at higher levels, makes it harder for development of the eastern waves coming off of Africa to strengthen into storms. However, in the central and eastern Pacific, the El Nino reduces the vertical wind shear, essentially the opposite of the Atlantic, which is why we're expecting above average season.
17: Jacobs says new technology, including drones and AI, is making their forecasts more accurate.
4: In the central and eastern Pacific, we're expecting a 70% chance of above normal activity. The eastern Pacific, we're expecting 15 to 22 named storms, 9 to 14 hurricanes, 5 to 9 major hurricanes. And in the central Pacific, we're expecting 5 to 13 tropical cyclones.
17: As always, meteorologists warn that whatever the annual prediction, it only takes one major storm to endanger lives and cause a lot of damage. I'm Jennifer King.
0: It's 17 till. Among the stories we're covering next, a convicted fraudster is learning her sentence as authorities hunt for more suspects. That and more, plus Friday sports, when America in the Morning returns after these messages.
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0: It's 5 till. This is America in the Morning. Welcome back. Pop star Britney Spears told police that she was an angel before officers arrested her in March for driving under the influence. The California Highway Patrol released body cam footage of her traffic stop where she told officers she could, quote, probably drink 4 bottles of wine and take care of you before declining an alcohol screening test, which led to her arrest. Police also discovered a brown purse in her vehicle that contained a bottle of Adderall, medication which was not prescribed to the singer. Spears was charged with DUI last month, but took a plea deal that includes a lesser charge and no jail time. A competitive eating star is set to defend his hot dog eating title while on probation after pleading guilty to battery, correspondent Gethin Coolball reports.
1: Competitive eater Joey Chestnut is on probation after pleading guilty to a misdemeanor battery charge. The reigning champion and 17-time winner of Nathan's Famous International Hot Dog Eating Contest will still compete in the July 4th spectacle. The competitive eating sensation was accused of slapping a man during a night out at an Indiana bar, his attorney said. Chestnut entered a guilty plea April 20th and was sentenced to 180 days of probation in Hamilton County, Indiana. A judge has granted him permission to travel outside the state, allowing him to continue competing. I'm Gethin Coolball.
0: There's barbecues and a lot of outdoor weekend events people are planning for Memorial Day weekend, but indoors, folks will be planning time in the theater for the latest Star Wars release. Kevin Carr has a sneak peek at The Mandalorian and Grogu.
2: Star Wars returns to the big screen with The Mandalorian and Grogu.
3: I only hunt Imperial War criminals. I'll take out every bad guy in your deck of cards.
2: Spun off from the Disney Plus flagship series, this follows a bounty hunter and his Force-sensitive sidekick as they navigate a galaxy of scum and villainy.
3: I can use some information.
4: Whoa, for this price, I'll tell you whatever you want.
3: I'm looking for a hut.
5: Close for the night, thank you.
2: When they're hired by the New Republic to rescue a kidnapped hut, they stumble into a web of deceit.
6: This isn't about revenge. It's about preventing another war.
2: It wasn't a bad idea for Disney to pull back on its theatrical Star Wars output, because this film felt refreshing only having to worry about a few characters. It's kind of nice to have a movie where the fate of the entire galaxy isn't hanging in the balance.
3: Before going into harm's way, check your armor.
2: Director Jon Favreau does a fine job walking the tightrope between a new story and nostalgic Easter eggs.
7: Are you scared? You should be.
2: The film is quintessential Star Wars, but it also feels modernized and true to the Mandalorian series.
3: Strap in.
2: Moreover, it's just plain fun. The way Star Wars should be.
3: This is the way.
2: Yeah, you got 3 seasons of the show on streaming, but this new chapter offers an action-filled tale with a wider scope. And doggone it if that Grogu ain't adorable. The Mandalorian and Grogu gets 4 jetpacks out of 5. I'm Kevin Carr, and that's the way I see it.
0: That's our show for today, Friday, May 22nd, 2026. Make it a safe Memorial Day weekend. America in the Morning is produced by Jeff McKay. I'm John Trout. This is Westwood One.
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13: There is slight progress I'm Dave Anthony, Fox News. That's what Secretary of State Marco Rubio says this morning in the talks with Iran trying to work out a nuclear deal as President Trump threatens to resume bombing. Rubio at a NATO gathering in Sweden, also critical of Iran blocking shipping in the Strait of Hormuz, considering charging tolls.
14: There is not a country in the world that should accept that. I don't know of a country in the world that's in favor of it except Iran.
13: A bill aiming to limit the president's military actions in Iran is on hold in the House after Republicans delayed a vote, angering Democrats who called it cowardly. And the Senate has also left D.C. for a Memorial Day break after shelving other legislation to fund immigration, enforcement, and border patrol in part because of the new $1.8 billion Trump compensation fund for people who believe they were targeted by the Biden Justice Department. Fox's Jessica Rosenthal reports some Republicans pushed back.
15: Missouri Senator Eric Schmidt told Fox's Chad Pergram some had questions about its scope.
16: I mean, look, I'm very comfortable with the idea that people who've been wronged by their government, as a lawyer, I feel comfortable that been wronged by their government should have some sort of redress.
15: But disagreements led to the Senate GOP saying they need to start all over again on reconciliation. Senate Minority Leader Chuck Schumer reacted.
17: The only way for Republicans to get out of this box is to stop backing the slush fund. Stop pushing the ballroom.
13: Referencing the president's controversial White House ballroom under construction, the Senate's considering $1 billion worth of security. NASCAR fans and drivers are mourning the death of Kyle Busch, one of the winningest drivers of all time, who had just won a truck race last week. Thomas Annunziata just told Fox.
18: I think Denny Hamlin said it correct. I mean, we lost to Kobe Bryant of our sport, so it's unbelievable.
13: Kyle Busch was only 41 years old. He'd fallen ill a few days ago and was hospitalized. No cause of death has been given. Kyle Busch's older brother, Kurt, is a NASCAR Hall of Famer. America's listening to Fox News.
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13: Secretary of State Rubio at that NATO gathering in Sweden is at a time when President Trump's been very critical of the alliance, not doing enough to help the U.S. in the Iran conflict, but he is backing one NATO member.
23: The president says because of the election of Poland's president, Karol Nawrocki, the U.S. is sending an additional 5,000 troops to the country. Poland is a NATO member, sharing borders with Ukraine and the Russian enclave of Kaliningrad. President Trump's announcement of additional U.S. forces deploying to Poland appears to reverse an earlier announcement from the Pentagon that a 5,000-troop deployment would be delayed as the Trump administration considers reducing the force posture in Europe. At the White House, Jared Halpern, Fox News.
13: Earlier this month, the Pentagon announced it would remove 5,000 troops from Germany. A woman who was fired in Florida over her comments about the assassination of conservative leader Charlie Kirk last year wins a settlement.
24: The state's Fish and Wildlife Conservation Commission booted Brittany Brown after she reposted a meme on her Instagram account that claimed Kirk wouldn't care about children being shot in their classrooms. Brown sued, seeking reinstatement. She and the agency settling the suit Thursday for $485,000, which covers back pay, damages, and attorney costs. As part of the deal, Brown agreed not to seek future employment at the agency. Chris DeMeo, Fox News.
13: On Wall Street, stock futures are rising the day after gains. The Dow rose 276 points. In the NBA,
25: Eastern Conference Finals, game number 2, the Knicks just don't lose.
26: The follow, missed. Brunson comes out of the pack. 2-on-1 break. Brunson to the basket, banks it home. Timeout, Cavs. The lead is up to 17.
25: ESPN on the call. New York beats Cleveland 109-93 to grab a 2-0 series lead. That's 9 consecutive playoff wins for the Knicks, a franchise record.
13: Fox's Jay Berman on the ice. Montreal took the opening game of the NHL Eastern Conference Final, beating Carolina 6-2. I'm Dave Anthony, Fox News.
27: Lacrosse's official forecast.
1: cloudy skies with a few peaks of sun today, with highs around 70. Winds out of the east, 8 to 15 miles an hour. Lows around 54 tonight, overcast skies. Overcast skies tomorrow, slight chance for storms, 74. Upper 70s Sunday, mid-80s Monday, with a slight chance of thunderstorms. Right now, it's 52 degrees.
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6: For WIZMnews.com, I'm Brad Williams. It didn't take Allegiant Air very long to expand its service to La Crosse after beginning flights to the market 3 months ago. Thursday was the first day for Allegiant service between LSE and the Orlando-Sanford market in Florida. The manager of La Crosse's airport, Lauren Koss, says more flights to and from the Sunshine State might be added soon.
7: We do. We expect it to be incredibly popular, any destination in Florida, really, which is why we're also excited for the announcement just earlier this week to Punta Gorda or Fort Myers in October.
6: Among the passengers from Florida arriving in La Crosse yesterday was Rob Jones, a pastor from Silver Springs, who flew with his family to see relatives in the St. Charles area.
27: The flight was relatively smooth, and it was pretty short, too, so yeah, it was great. A 24-hour drive or a 3.5-hour flight, save on gas money. Overall, it was a much better experience.
6: Allegiant is offering discount fares on the La Crosse-Orlando flights as low as $50 one way. Higher fuel prices and other inflationary pressures are making most forms of travel more expensive for this holiday weekend. Industry forecasts show millions of people still plan to get away during the weekend and over the summer, but elevated prices may be changing the types of trips they take. The nonprofit Institute on Taxation and Economic Policy estimates that Americans will collectively spend an extra $3.5 billion on gasoline this long weekend. Southern Bluff students can enjoy their efforts this fall when their new garden produces its first crop. The school had a ribbon cutting for its garden on Thursday. The school district is partnering with local nonprofit Grow to get students excited about the foods they eat by giving them opportunities outside the classroom. The district now has Grow Gardens at all of their elementary schools. A long Memorial Day tradition in La Crosse is scheduled for this morning at Central High School. Central holds an outdoor ceremony for the holiday along Losey Boulevard on the Friday before Memorial Day, starting shortly after 9 a.m. The event is in its 104th year and draws many area veterans as well as families of Central students. Mental Health Awareness Month is being observed throughout May in La Crosse. One of the highlights was an outdoor rally on Thursday, followed by a mile-long walk through downtown. Several dozen people took part in the walk following a program outside the County Human Services building. A featured speaker was Kathleen Jensen of Onalaska. She was honored last year with a Shining Star Award for her work on suicide prevention.
28: People commit crimes. People commit adultery. People that die by suicide are sick. They are not criminals. You would never say that someone committed cancer, which is not a choice, just as a mental illness is not a choice.
6: During the Thursday ceremony, this year's Shining Star winner was introduced. The award goes to Sam Marr, who is a mental health therapist, also involved in health awareness programs locally. I'm Brad Williams.
0: It's where the La Crosse area gets its news. 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
8: Good morning, La Crosse. Good morning, Cooley Region. Welcome to Friday, the Friday of Memorial Day weekend. Sean DeWire with you on WIZM 92.3. We have a fun show teed up for you today. We are going to speak to Allison Dairyland from Wisconsin. Got an insider's look at Artspire with Around River City. We also are going to have Music Friday, which will be a very entertaining, and we're going to talk a little Indianapolis 500. Kevin's, as we had promised, going to go over a list of events for Memorial Day, but before we get there, I wanted to go over just some thoughts involving travel, because this is a weekend of high travel. AAA of Wisconsin says that about 45 million Americans will travel over this weekend in Wisconsin. That computes to about 835,000 people traveling for the holiday. Most of those travelers will be traveling in their car. A majority of us will be in the car. Most of us will travel between 50 and 200 miles for the weekend. So that means we'll probably go see grandma or drive up to the cottage or go visit relatives and spend the weekend with them. Another, I think, interesting fact is that the number of people traveling has really been pretty steady. And when I spoke to Nick Jarmus, he said that gas prices, for the most part, do not impact who chooses to travel and who does not. We just sort of pay those higher prices when we are traveling. The other thing that the AAA says, slow down, especially in high peak drive times. Improve safety. You're going to improve your gas mileage, which will help with these high gas prices. Today, between 3 and 6 is the highest travel period congestion-wise in the state, and then that will reflect back on Monday afternoon when many of us are driving back home for the holidays. So interesting piece of information. Kevin, I don't know if you know this or not, but Americans' top 10 foreign trips, London, England, comes in number 4.
9: Yeah, so I got mine out of the way.
8: Yeah, I just wanted to share
9: that. I was an early bird.
8: Share that piece of information with you. Also, it is Memorial Day.
9: Which is kind of funny for Memorial Day or whatever, because, you know, the whole Britain, the War of Independence, that kind of thing. But yeah.
8: Well, actually, Memorial Day was sort of began around the Civil War. There's a great deal of debate as to who was the first community and who is the person that's sort of most responsible for it. In the beginning, it was called Decoration Day. There's a La Crosse connection because Major General John Logan

0: Forces was issued an order, which is one of the documentations on May 30th, saying that that is a date that people should recognize the graves of Union dead soldiers. And then the first national observance took place in 1868 with the formal dedication of the Arlington National Cemetery. The tradition continued into World War I, and it was officially made the Monday Holiday Act in 1968, moving the holiday to the last Monday in May to create a three-day weekend. That actually took place in 1971, but the move to the last Monday is 1968. So a couple of things that are regulars, parades. There will be, again, this year, a national moment of remembrance. And as most of us say, it's the beginning of the summer season. As we've been saying all week, we've been asking you, the listeners, to send in some things that are taking place in your community, because not everyone's having a parade. And Kevin's got just a peek at that list.
1: Yes, it's there are events going on around a number of different communities. And I'm actually going to back up here. We've got some events going on today. As a matter of fact, Central High School is having theirs this morning a little after 9 o'clock, and Central for, I believe this year is, and I don't have the sheet directly in front of me here, but I believe it's their 104th remembrance ceremony that they have in front of the school this year. And it is always a very touching ceremony that they have there to remember the students from Central who have made the ultimate sacrifice there. So that's this morning, and that's always a well-attended event. And then also on Sunday at the Veterans Cemetery in Preston, which is one of four state veterans cemeteries in Minnesota, there is an event there at 1:30 with music and then a program. And then now moving to the 25th on Monday, then is a number of events. Of course, there are ceremonies at cemeteries around practically all the cemeteries around the area, and there may be a little too many to go into there, but there is, of course, we'll start with the parade at 9 o'clock here in La Crosse. That will be starting at 6th and Main, going up Main Street to West Avenue, and then going down West Avenue and eventually ending up in Oak Grove Cemetery, where following the parade at around 10 o'clock, there will be a ceremony there as well. And again, that's also well attended. And then a little bit later on as well, there will be a ceremony by the Bandshell down in Riverside Park as well. And that's also another one that's attended. But there are also ceremonies at at Woodlawn Cemetery, French Island Cemetery, Mormon Cooley Cemetery, the Veterans Freedom Park. There's a ceremony there at 8 o'clock in the morning, and at Campbell Cemetery with the VFW and Auxiliary at 7:30 a.m., and that's just in the La Crosse area. The Onalaska Legion has their parade beginning at 9:30. That will go down Sand Lake Road and end at the Onalaska Cemetery, where their ceremony and everything will begin at 10 o'clock, and then everyone will return for refreshments back at the Legion Post. And then to add along with that, at 11:30, the 16th Annual Honor Ride, a motorcycle ride to the high ground in Neillsville, will leave at 11:30 from the Legion Post, and that will arrive at 1 o'clock at the high ground in Neillsville.
0: So, and you also, did you have, I thought you said yesterday you heard from Stoddard, is that right?
1: I'm just kind of working my way down the list here. There's a parade in Holman that starts at 9:30 at the Holman Middle School. West Salem has a ceremony at the Village Park Gazebo. And there will be also a brief observance at Veterans Memorial Park. There's also, looking here at the parade in La Crescent, that will begin at noon. There's a number of ceremonies at cemeteries around the La Crescent, Nodine, and Dakota area prior to that throughout the course of the morning.
0: So it's a great day, too, to fly your flag, even if you don't have you can go buy one of those little flags. And I will say, thinking about today and Memorial Day weekend, I did take a walk down to Riverside Park. And if you ever get

0: a chance where they dedicate and they throw the wreath into the river. There's a relatively new statue. It has an eagle on top of a wrapped American flag. And then mm-hmm. down below, there are a number of bricks that have mm-hmm. people's names in them, right. Veterans. And there are still bricks available if you wanted to have your loved one's name engraved down there. But that's a powerful location, mm-hmm. Something to take a look at or consider on Memorial Day as well. And Kevin's going to be posting all of this information on the website.
1: Yes.
0: And there'll be a complete list, so you can take a peek and see what might work with your schedule for Memorial Day weekend. So,
1: yes.
0: And we appreciate you, the listener, because a lot of you did send in information mm-hmm. to us. A lot of times tracking that down is not as easy as it sounds. So we thank you very much for that.
1: Very true. Yes, thank you very much. And if I've overlooked something, if you see this list, it'll be on the WIZMnews.com website here a little bit later this morning. And if you see something on there or don't see something on there that you know is happening, by all means, please send something. I put the newsroom email address on there. Be sure to shoot us a note and let me know, and I will be sure to get that on there as soon as I possibly can, because we certainly don't want to overlook something that's happening in the community on Memorial Day.
0: Yep, agreed. So going to switch gears. Yesterday we talked about the sort of long goodbye on CBS with Stephen Colbert. Well, last night was the final show. Here's a CBS report.
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4: I'm just curious when our interview starts. I have an extremely long poem I want to recite, and I don't want to run out of time.
3: Paul Rudd stormed out. So did Tim Meadows and Bryan Cranston.
5: Maybe I could be your last guest.
2: The thing is that we already have a pretty special one lined up.
3: The guy who got the honors?
6: Hey, Steve. What about me?
3: Paul McCartney, who invited Stephen to join him for a musical farewell. The former Beatle turned out the lights at the Ed Sullivan Theater for good. Deborah Rodriguez, CBS News, New York.
0: Again, we don't stay up that late, but no. I was struck by the fact that Paul McCartney was on the, wasn't the final episode of Saturday Night Live.
1: Well, yeah, the season-ending episode.
0: The season-ending episode. So he's had a busy week.
1: Yes.
0: Appearing in multiple shows. So just wanted to share that with everyone. Okay, well, we need to head to break. It's 52 degrees. I will tell you that your holiday forecast is looking better and better.
1: Mm-hmm.
0: So make sure you get outdoors, have that cookout, attend a parade, recognize the people who, as Kevin said earlier, have made the ultimate sacrifice. We do have a lots more to come on the program. I'm going to talk to Alice in Dairyland. Also, we're going to have a conversation around River City, take a deep dive into Artspire. And it's Music Friday, and we've got Dan Sobranek in the studio, and he is going to entertain us and you, the listener. So we appreciate you, the listener, and we will be back. 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
13: 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Still a truck driver's left.
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14: 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He's got 5 truck lengths off the corner. 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
21: Well, the Brewers had yesterday off. That was after finishing the sweep of the Cubs on Wednesday. Milwaukee dominated the series while outscoring them 19-5 and reclaimed first place in the NL Central. Manager Pat Murphy praised his club for the effort.
22: But I'm happy for the guys. I've said it all year. No, I trust these guys. They have high expectations of themselves, and we have high standards. So hopefully a weekend like this gives them some confidence.
21: Pitcher Kyle Harrison was also asked, does this boost their confidence having won 11 of their last 13 games?
23: Yeah, absolutely. You know, coming to a place, you know, you're on the road and do a good job pitching and did a great job swinging the bat. So, definitely an encouraging series, but we got a lot of time to go. So,
21: the Crew is now a season best 11 games above 500 and have a 1.5 game lead on the Cubs for first place in the NL Central. Now they turn their attentions to a home series with the Dodgers starting tonight. LA leads the NL West and has won 7 of their last 10 games. The series will be the first between the two clubs since the Dodgers swept Milwaukee in the NLCS last October on their way to a World Series title.
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21: The Packers are finishing up phase 2 of their offseason program this week and will get into phase 3 next week, which includes 10 OTA practices, along with a mandatory minicamp in the second week of June. For the Wisconsin Sports Zone Network, I'm Ebo.
25: Do you remember yesterday in lacrosse? Wisdom's Brad Williams does. With this walk down memory lane.
26: How have we observed Memorial Day through the years? Sometimes by shoveling snow. Yesterday in lacrosse, school was ending in the last week of May 1947 when a very late season storm developed in the Rockies and made its way as far east as Michigan. On May 29th of 47, the day before Memorial Day, lacrosse got 3 inches of snow, but 9 to 10 inches fell at Viroqua and Gays Mills. Central High School in lacrosse held its traditional program for the holiday for the 25th time. In 1971, a new Monday holiday schedule took effect when Memorial Day, Columbus Day, and Veterans Day all began to be celebrated on Mondays to provide for more long holiday weekends. The following year, Prairie du Chien began holding a fire engine muster and parade over Memorial Day weekend. The 72 event attracted Charles Kuralt from CBS News. Originally, the muster included a fire engine race on area roads, but a crash during the 1973 race left one person badly injured, and they stopped doing the races. In 1990, UW Lacrosse was preparing to host the WIAA State High School track meet for the first time on the weekend after Memorial Day. Lacrosse was expecting 1,700 athletes and thousands of spectators at Memorial Field. And the state meet has been in Lacrosse ever since it arrived in 1990. Yesterday in Lacrosse. I'm Brad Williams.
0: Sarah Hagenow is with us. She is the 78th Allison Dairyland in Wisconsin. This is not her first trip to the studio. We appreciate you coming back.
1: I appreciate you having me back, Sean. It is always such a pleasure to come and visit and chat about Wisconsin agriculture and the Allison Dairyland program.
0: So one of the things that you're doing right now, school visits, as the kids wrap up their school year. Tell us about some of those memorable school visits, or maybe some that you're looking forward to.
1: I have had the pleasure of visiting many classrooms across Wisconsin as the 78th Alice in Dairyland. We work with many of our program partners to bring some of this educational programming to young minds so that they can learn about Wisconsin agriculture. And we hope that eventually when they start to buy groceries or perhaps start to make meals for themselves, they consider some of these Wisconsin products and some of the ways that they can support local Wisconsin farmers. One of my favorite things to do when it comes to school visits is visiting fourth grade classrooms with our Expedition Agriculture presentation. This helps fourth graders learn about our specialty crops in Wisconsin and some of those lesser known facts when it comes to things like carrots or peas or cheese or even dry whey. Mm-hmm. This is a great way for us to reach those young minds and help them spark their curiosity for Wisconsin agriculture.
0: So what are the things you also, as the ambassador, you are out and about talking about agribusiness. I think a lot of times people forget how important agriculture is to the Wisconsin economy. But when you're talking about agribusiness and tours, you're kind of, some of the things that are most interesting are, I don't want to say fringe, but they're not the usual kinds of businesses that you associate with cattle and milking. Tell us about some of those.
1: One of the beautiful things about Wisconsin agriculture is that it is incredibly diverse and abundant. In fact, that's one of our strengths of our agricultural industry, is that there are many diverse commodities and farms and agricultural businesses all across the state that contribute to the vibrance of our $116.3 billion agricultural industry. A large economic impact from agriculture is being realized all throughout the state, either in on-farm activity, perhaps some business activity, or other agricultural products. When it comes to some of those diverse agricultural businesses, I've had the pleasure of seeing many of them. Some unique ones I can recount during my time as Allison Dairyland was a worm farm in Marathon County that's using worm castings to help fertilize ground, and they're actually selling that to other parts of the nation. Recently, we just had our 79th Allison Dairyland Finals, and through that, we went on 6 agribusiness tours of the Marathon County area to understand just that diversity of agricultural businesses. One of these was Sue's Ginseng Enterprises in Wausau. That helped us see how Sue's is not only farming ginseng roots and providing a really high quality product through this unique specialty crop, they're also creating value-added products and helping different consumers find their niche within ginseng products and find something that works for them. They're also able to process ginseng for some other farmers and turn that into those products that can be enjoyed all over the world.
0: So I saw it on your news release and you call it Sue's, but it's short a couple of S's. H-S, but it's pronounced Sue's?
1: It is pronounced Sue. So Paul Sue and his family started the business back in 1974. And now Will Sue, his son, has taken over the company and is providing high-quality ginseng and traditional Chinese medicine products to customers all across the globe.
0: One of the things you talked about are your visits, and you talked about when kids find a particular thing that they don't necessarily understand perhaps might come from Wisconsin. But I know another product that often gets overlooked is potatoes. Wisconsin is a very large potato producer.
1: We sure are. We are fourth in the nation for potato production, but we are actually first east of the Mississippi River. So we're really the potato king in this part of the country. We produce six major varieties of potatoes, including russets, round reds, round whites, yellow flesh, blue and purple potatoes, and then fingerlings. So we're able to cover a lot of categories with our potato farms. And of course, just like any farm in Wisconsin, our potato growers are multi-generational families that are really caring for their land, their communities, and their product to ensure that we have a really high quality product to enjoy and can take home goodness to our own families.
0: I'm not going to harvest this, Sarah, but I know that if I say the word cranberry, I can just walk away and you can fill the next hour. But we're going to skip that this time, maybe next time. Hey, it seems like there might be an important month coming up in Wisconsin.
1: There sure is. Here in America's Dairyland, there's one thing we sure know how to celebrate, and it is our dairy community. Wisconsin's dairy industry contributes $52.8 billion to our state's economy. That's nearly half of our total agricultural impact. And actually, the value of our dairy industry is more than Idaho's potato industry and Florida's citrus industry combined. Mm-hmm. So we are really excited to celebrate this iconic part of our state. This is a rich tradition in Wisconsin as well, to celebrate our farming families that are really pouring that care into their products, their land, their communities, and their animals. Of course, June Dairy Month oftentimes means dairy breakfast. Mm-hmm. So I'll have more information coming out about that shortly, but be on the lookout for some of those dairy breakfasts and promotional activities so that you can meet farmers yourself.
0: We're just about out of time, Sarah. I've got Sarah Hagenow, who is this year's Alice in Dairyland. But besides the June Dairy Month events that you mentioned, another thing is 4-H. You're very involved with 4-H around the state.
1: I grew up as a 4-H member, as well as an FFA member. So those two youth organizations are really near and dear to my heart. The summertime really is an opportunity for these members to showcase a lot of their hard work that they've been doing throughout the year. Whether it's at the local fair, the state fair, the county fair, these exhibitions offer 4-H members the chance to showcase their projects, either those with animals or maybe some non-animal projects, and talk to the public about agriculture, connecting and advocating on behalf of the industry.
0: Sarah Hagenow is the Alice in Dairyland. I'm just going to check here, the 78th Alice in Dairyland. Thank you for coming in. You are coming back as you are going to be wrapping up your term, but we always appreciate your enthusiasm and you being such a great advocate for the dairy business and agriculture in Wisconsin. Thank you.
1: Thank you, Sean. I really appreciate it.
0: We are headed to break. You are listening to Lacrosse Talk on WIZM.
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7: As I see it, I'm Jason Spangler. Everybody talks about kids being ready for summer break, but let's be honest, parents are crawling towards the finish line too. By late May, the family calendar starts looking like a flight schedule. School concerts, sports practices, club meetings, dance, theater, choir, permission slips, snack signups, theme days nobody remembered until bedtime. And somehow every activity lands at the exact same time on opposite sides of town. I love watching my kids do their thing. I do. But there comes a point where you're not a parent anymore. You're running a very small, unpaid Uber service with laundry in the back seat. So yes, bring on summers. 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The kids may think summer break is for them, but across the Coulee region, a lot of parents are ready to be released too.
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10: And now for the weather, here's meteorologist Stormy O'Day with a pinwheel.
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26: For WIZMnews.com, I'm Brad Williams. More airline flights are now available between La Crosse and Central Florida. On Thursday, Allegiant Air started new regular flights to the Orlando-Sanford International Airport, serving a popular tourist area with many theme parks. Airport Director Lauren Koss was on hand when the first flight from Orlando landed in La Crosse yesterday afternoon.
29: We're feeling very excited. This has been a long time coming for us. We've had a great success with our Phoenix Mesa route, and we're extremely excited to start Sanford Orlando and in Allegiant's trust in our market to continue growing their service here.
26: Koss says the first flight coming to La Crosse was about 90% full with 130 people aboard. Allegiant has already been providing direct flights between La Crosse and Mesa, Arizona for the past 3 months. It has become a spring tradition in La Crosse, a mile-long walk through downtown by dozens of people, many wearing special green T-shirts. Those walkers were out on Thursday as part of a mental health awareness celebration, which included a resource fair and a ceremony at the County Health Building. La Crosse Mayor Sean Del Washington Spivey remarked at the ceremony that many people, especially men, have to do a better job of caring about mental health.
30: Turn to your neighbor and say, neighbor, your mental health is important. Turn to your next neighbor. Say, neighbor, your mental health is important. Now turn to the person behind you and say, take care of your mental health.
26: County Supervisor Dylan Motter, who chairs the County Health and Human Services Committee, called on people to follow the overall theme of the event, be here, unplug, connect, and thrive. A new competency hearing in the John Stumlin homicide case is now scheduled for early June. Stumlin is charged with the stabbing death 2 years ago of his roommate, 68-year-old Daniel Reardon, at a La Crosse area mobile home.
15: Reardon's body was discovered hidden behind a trailer. Stumlin was originally charged in the death in August of 2024, but competency exams and hearings have been postponed several times in recent months. His attorneys recently requested a new evaluation. Students at Southern Bluffs Elementary in La Crosse are learning outside of the classroom with their new garden. The school is teaming up with local nonprofit Grow to provide hands-on education to students, connecting them with the food that they eat. Bonnie Martin, Grow's Director of Communication and Outreach, said they want the lessons of the garden to provide students with a seed-to-table experience.
16: But there are just things that can't be replicated in a classroom as well as when you really can have a hands-on experience. So we find that with the school gardens that so many lessons from the classroom and the curriculum can be applied to the real-life experience of tending to a garden.
15: There are now gardens at every elementary school in the La Crosse District. I'm Brad Williams.
17: It's where the La Crosse area gets its news. 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
0: Good morning, La Crosse. Good morning, Cooley Region. Time to wake up, Viroqua. You are listening to La Crosse Talk on WIZM 92.3. We still have a lot to come in the program today. We're going to talk about Round River City and Artspire. We've got Dan Sobranek in the studio. He's going to sing us off to a happy Friday headed into the summer and the Memorial Day weekend. We're also going to be talking about the Indianapolis 500. That radio broadcast could be heard here on WIZM this weekend. So there's quite a bit still ahead in the program today. Kevin, on this date in history, 1843, a first major wagon train to the Pacific Northwest departs from Elm Grove, Missouri, on the Oregon Trail. Some 1,000 people, 5,000 oxen, set out on May 22nd, participating in what became known as the Great Immigration of 1843. It's about a 2,000-mile journey. And one of the things that is kind of imprinted in our sort of collective consciousness is because they were very concerned about Native Americans, every night they would actually circle their wagons for protection, and many of the horses would then be put within the circle. But they were much more likely to be injured or killed by things like accidental discharge of their own weapons, falling off of mules or horses, drowning during river crossings, disease. And after entering the mountains, there's also a much more difficult trail than was first originally expected because they just weren't that familiar with the size of the mountains, etc. Another thing about it that is kind of interesting, lots of missionaries were headed out there with those first explorers. So that is this date in history, 1843.
18: I hope they had good shoes.
0: Yes, yes, yes. Does anybody know what a cobbler is anymore? I think most people think it's a cookie.
18: Yeah. Or a dessert of some kind, yes.
0: Yes, yes. And again, we did want to mention that we are posting on our website a list of all of the Memorial Day events that are taking place around the area.
18: True.
0: Some communities have parades. Many just have ceremonies at local cemeteries, VFWs, or American Legion. So if you have a question about that, go to the WIZM News website.
18: Yes. Yes. It'll be, if it's not up there now, it will be momentarily.
0: Yes, so we do appreciate that, and a lot of that posting and information came to us from you, the listeners, so we appreciate that as well. You can always reach out to us on the talk and text line. One of the things that's coming up in month of June, which is seems like it should be weeks away, but it's a week away, is...
18: Well, it's about 3 weeks away.
0: Right, the month, though.
18: Yeah, oh, yes.
0: Yes, but is Artspire. So we had a conversation about Artspire, and it'll be featured in around Round River City. Here's that interview. Gina McGathy is from Around River City, and she has brought in Kenzie Berg from the Pump House to talk about this year's upcoming Artspire, which is a big downtown event, a big event for Pump House. Kenzie, how does Artspire help locals experience the community through the arts?
29: Yeah, it's a totally free event for anyone to join, and it's from 10 a.m. to 5 p.m. on Saturday, June 13th. Down at Riverside Park. There's a lot of going on. We have performing arts, visual arts, interactive arts, and food vendors. So pretty much everything you can include in an art fair, we got it.
0: Neat. Mm-hmm.
1: So with the fine arts fair and the interactive arts pieces of the fair and the new vendors and partners that you have, what can we expect to see, make, and experience at the fair?
29: Yeah, so this year we expanded the artist selection. We have 80 artists this year that will have all sorts of different variety of goods for you to shop by. And then we have, I think, 17 interactive arts that anyone can do. It's totally family-friendly, kid-friendly, and specifically, we have a special event with the Pump House, with the Art Foundry. We can get into a little details of that later. But other than that, we just have lots of experiences in the arts for everyone to enjoy.
0: So I'll follow up because you just mentioned it,
29: yeah.
0: The Art Foundry and the aluminum capacity or event. How does that work and how can people, as you use the term, just jump right in?
29: Yeah, so this year we have partnered with three local artists, Adam, Luke, and Kelly. And they're presenting a portable art foundry, or it's an aluminum foundry. So they're going to be pouring molten aluminum on the Art Spire grounds, but public doesn't do with anything with the molten aluminum. They just use these sand scratch blocks, as we call them. They're just a little block, and you just scratch a design into them using a nail, a butter knife, any tool that we have provided, and you just scratch any kind of design you want. They'll give you all the instructions day of. Anyone can join. There's no sign-up needed. And they'll pour the little plaque or the pour of the aluminum into the plaque mold, and then it'll cool. And then you can take a little, I think it's a 4x4 plaque home with you that day.
0: Oh, that's cool.
29: So it's super neat.
1: It's always nice to have something to take home with you, too.
29: Mm-hmm.
1: And then beyond the art part of things, what new concessions and vendors are available to shop and eat at? What are you excited about?
29: Yeah, we have, I think, 10 total concessions vendors, few beverages, few food. So specifically, we have a new vendor this year is Simply Smoked Food Truck, barbecue, Texas-style barbecue, McLaus, they're pretty local in the area, Taco Bros. And then for beverages, we have partnered with Pearl Street Brewery, Turtle Stack, 608, and Sensi.
0: Wow. So Kenzie Berg is from the Pump House, and she's talking about this year's Art Spire, which just listing all those food concessions made me hungry. So that sounds great. So for anyone trying to plan their day around it, how about if you, again, hit us the dates, the highlights, etc., but then how can they maybe take a peek at the full schedule of events?
29: Definitely. So Art Spire will be held for the third year. This is the 13th event, but third year at Riverside Park on Saturday, June 13th from 10 a.m. to 5 p.m., and it's totally free to view or to come and enjoy. And for more details, you can visit www.artspire.thepumphouse.org.
0: And all of this information is on around River City.
1: That is also correct. So if you want more details about what's happening in La Crosse, and if you want to check out Art Spire, head to aroundrivercity.com.
0: All right. We are back after this.
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20: Hi, I'm State Representative Steve Doyle. Recently, something pretty neat happened. My office had a bipartisan, bi-state conversation with a representative from Iowa.
5: He said something that stuck with me. He was talking about his work on veterans issues and said, "When it comes to veterans, partisan mantles should be put down." 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
9: Cloudy skies with a few peaks of sun today, with highs around 70. Winds out of the east, 8 to 15 miles an hour. Lows around 54 tonight, overcast skies. Overcast skies tomorrow, slight chance for storms, 74. Upper 70s Sunday, mid-80s Monday, with a slight chance of thunderstorms. Right now, it's 52 degrees.
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11: Well, the Brewers had yesterday off. That was after finishing the sweep of the Cubs on Wednesday. Milwaukee dominated the series while outscoring them 19-5 and reclaimed first place in the NL Central. Manager Pat Murphy praised his club for the effort.
21: But I'm happy for the guys. I've said it all year. No, I trust these guys. They have high expectations of themselves, and we have high standards. So hopefully a weekend like this gives them some confidence.
11: Pitcher Kyle Harrison was also asked, does this boost their confidence having won 11 of their last 13 games?
22: Yeah, absolutely. You know, coming to a place, you know, you're on the road and do a good job pitching and did a great job swinging the bat. So, no, definitely an encouraging series, but we got a lot of time to go, so.
11: The Crew is now a season-best 11 games above 500 and have a 1.5-game lead on the Cubs for first place in the NL Central. Now they turn their attentions to a home series with the Dodgers starting tonight. LA leads the NL West and has won 7 of their last 10 games. The series will be the first between the two clubs since the Dodgers swept Milwaukee in the NLCS last October on their way to a World Series title.
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11: The Packers are finishing up Phase 2 of their offseason program this week and will get into Phase 3 next week, which includes 10 OTA practices, along with a mandatory minicamp in the second week of June. For the Wisconsin Sports Zone Network, I'm Ebo.
18: Welcome back to La Crosse Talk on WIZM. Coming up in the next hour, we've got Music Friday. Dan Sobranek will be in the studio here. Looking forward to that. And we are also going to hear from the gentlemen who are going to be calling one of the greatest races of all time, the Indianapolis 500. So we have a packed hour next hour here on La Crosse Talk. We are looking forward to what's going to be a really fun way to wrap up our Friday here.
0: It'll be a song and it'll be speedy.
18: Yes, it will be. So stick around. We've got a full hour of La Crosse Talk next here on WIZM.
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16: It is confusing and not easy to navigate. I'm Dave Anthony, Fox News. That's what Sweden's foreign minister says this morning about dealing with the U.S. and NATO at a gathering of the alliance in her country. Led by NATO's leader Mark Rutte, Secretary of State Marco Rubio is there, and so is Fox's Jillian Turner.
17: One of the things Secretary Rubio spoke about with Mark Rutte is this forward deployment of an additional 5,000 U.S. troops to Poland, something that President Trump announced overnight on Truth Social.
16: Earlier this month, the U.S. announced a plan to pull 5,000 troops out of Germany as the president's critical of our allies not doing enough in the Iran conflict. Rubio says there is a bit of progress in talks with Iran, but it keeps blocking shipping in the Strait of Hormuz.
26: Iran is trying to create a tolling system. They're trying to convince Oman, by the way, to join them in this tolling system in an international waterway. There is not a country in the world that should accept that.
16: A late night Trump critic has gone off the air. Stephen Colbert's last show was last night.
27: We were here to feel the news with you. And I don't know about you, but I sure have felt it.
16: CBS says the decision to cancel the late show was purely financial, but Colbert supporters believe it was political. The president wrote this about Colbert on Truth Social after that last show.
28: No talent, no ratings, no life. He was like a dead person. You could take any person off of the street and they would be better than this total jerk. Thank goodness he's finally gone.
16: Fox's Carly Shimkus. He's considered one of the greatest race car drivers ever. And Kyle Busch's death has shocked NASCAR. He was only 41. Fox's Chandley Painter has a family statement.
30: Remembering the husband and father of two children as a future Hall of Famer, a rare talent who was fierce and passionate. And just last Friday, Busch gave his final post-race interview after his second win of the season in the Craftsman Truck Series.
31: Why do these moments never get old, Kyle?
32: Because you never know when the last one is, you know?
16: Kyle Busch's 234 wins is a NASCAR record. No cause of death has been given yet. 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
16: President Trump will hit the road today, going to Suffern, New York, just north of New York City, for an event with Congressman Mike Lawler, a Republican who Democrats are targeting, trying to vote out in November. Before he leaves, the president will be there for the swearing-in at the White House of the new Federal Reserve chairman. Kevin Warsh replaces Jerome Powell, who the president has harshly criticized for not cutting interest rates enough. All that the day after the president hit the brakes on a plan to deal with artificial intelligence.
3: The president abruptly canceled a signing ceremony for a new AI framework, telling reporters he did not like what he saw in the executive order text.
4: We're leading China, we're leading everybody, and I don't want to do anything that's going to get in the way of that lead.
3: The administration and Congress are considering guardrails for artificial intelligence to manage risks and cybersecurity concerns. President Trump says he's worried the planned executive order would be a blocker. It's unclear how soon a revamped order will be signed. At the White House, Jared Halpern, Fox News.
16: An African Ebola outbreak keeps spreading, mostly in Congo. The World Health Organization just gave an update. 750 infections, nearly 180 deaths. And now an update on an American Ebola victim.
5: Dr. Peter Stafford, infected with Ebola virus while treating patients in the Democratic Republic of Congo, is reported to be very weak but not critically ill at a special isolation unit at Charité University Hospital in Berlin, Germany. A statement says Dr. Stafford shows clear symptoms but does not require intensive care or organ support and remains under close observation in a high-security area. His wife, also a doctor, and their four children are quarantined in a separate part of the unit, not showing any symptoms. They were in Congo with a Christian missionary group. Chris Foster, Fox News.
16: On Wall Street, stocks may rise again. Adding to yesterday's gains, Dow futures are up nearly 200 points. In the NBA playoffs, the New York Knicks won their ninth straight postseason game, beating Cleveland 109-93 to go up 2-0 in the Eastern Conference Finals.
6: Lacrosse's official forecast.
7: Sunshine mixed with clouds at times today, with daytime highs approaching 70. Southeast winds 8 to 15 miles an hour. 54 tonight, overcast. Slight chance of thunderstorms tomorrow, high of 74. Mainly sunny skies Sunday, with daytime highs approaching 80. 84, slight chance of thunderstorms Monday. Right now, it's 54 degrees.
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13: For WIZMnews.com, I'm Brad Williams. It didn't take Allegiant Air very long to expand its service to La Crosse after beginning flights to the market 3 months ago.
0: Thursday was the first day for Allegiant service between LSE and the Orlando Sanford market in Florida. The manager of La Crosse's airport, Lauren Koss, says more flights to and from the Sunshine State might be added soon.
8: We do. We expect it to be incredibly popular. Any destination in Florida, really, which is why we're also excited for the announcement just earlier this week to Punta Gorda, Fort Myers in October.
0: Among the passengers from Florida arriving in La Crosse yesterday was Rob Jones, a pastor from Silver Springs, who flew with his family to see relatives in the St. Charles area.
12: The flight was relatively smooth, and it was pretty short, too, so yeah, it was great. 24-hour drive or a 3.5-hour flight, save on gas money. Overall, it was a much better experience.
0: Allegiant is offering discount fares on the La Crosse Orlando flights as low as $50 one way. Higher fuel prices and other inflationary pressures are making most forms of travel more expensive for this holiday weekend. Industry forecasts show millions of people still plan to get away during the weekend and over the summer, but elevated prices may be changing the types of trips they take. The nonprofit Institute on Taxation and Economic Policy estimates that Americans will collectively spend an extra $3.5 billion on gasoline this long weekend. Southern Bluff students can enjoy their efforts this fall when their new garden produces its first crop. The school had a ribbon cutting for its garden on Thursday. The school district is partnering with local nonprofit Grow to get students excited about the foods they eat by giving them opportunities outside the classroom. The district now has Grow Gardens at all of their elementary schools. A long Memorial Day tradition in La Crosse is scheduled for this morning at Central High School. Central holds an outdoor ceremony for the holiday along Losey Boulevard on the Friday before Memorial Day, starting shortly after 9 a.m. The event is in its 104th year and draws many area veterans as well as families of Central students. Mental Health Awareness Month is being observed throughout May in La Crosse. One of the highlights was an outdoor rally on Thursday, followed by a mile-long walk through downtown. Several dozen people took part in the walk following a program outside the County Human Services Building. A featured speaker was Kathleen Jensen of Onalaska. She was honored last year with a Shining Star Award for her work on suicide prevention.
14: People commit crimes. People commit adultery. People that die by suicide are sick. They are not criminals. You would never say that someone committed cancer, which is not a choice, just as a mental illness is not a choice.
0: During the Thursday ceremony, this year's Shining Star winner was introduced. The award goes to Sam Marr, who is a mental health therapist, also involved in health awareness programs locally. I'm Brad Williams.
15: It's where the La Crosse area gets its news. Wisdom News and WisdomNews.com.
17: Good morning, La Crosse. Good morning, Cooley Region. Time to wake up Viroqua. You are listening to La Crosse Talk on WIZM 92.3. We've got 53 degrees outdoors here at 2nd and State Street. And we are excited because it is Music Friday. And I have my top 10 hit list of people I needed to make sure I was getting. And I was hunting down Dan Sobranek for months. And so we are very pleased that Dan is with us here in the studio this morning. Good morning.
18: Top of the morning. as they don't say in Ireland.
17: So, Dan, tell us a little bit about your musical journey. Off microphone, great piece of information. Never knew you started playing the banjo.
18: Yeah, that was the very beginning of playing music. I started taking four-string banjo lessons when I was about 9 years old. From a guy on the north side of La Crosse. His name was Andy Anderson, and he was a wonderful player and teacher. And my older brother Larry came home one day with a four-string banjo, and it was sitting there, so I grabbed it and started playing some chords. And then next thing I know, I'm taking lessons on Saturday morning at 10:30 for 2 years. And then my dad had a guitar at home, so I wanted to play rock and roll. I didn't want to play Alexander's Ragtime Band when I was 9 or 10 years old.
17: So, right.
18: So that's where all that kind of started for me.
17: So the other thing that I think is amazing is you have crossed paths with so many other musicians. I know Michael McDonald is one. Michael Murphy. So tell us a little bit about that and how your musical journey has crossed paths with some other musicians.
18: Well, yeah, we first met Michael Murphy when I was playing with Bill Miller. So Bill, you probably know Bill, you know, maybe you can get him on sometime.
17: I'm going to try now that you said that.
18: If he's around.
17: I'll put him on the list.
18: He lives in Nashville most of the time. But so in the early 80s, I traveled with Bill and we opened up for Michael Murphy for about a month down south doing colleges. And so I got to meet him then. And then ironically, he moved to the area, you know, maybe 15 years ago. He married a gal from Viroqua and we live in Coon Valley. And so we became even a little closer friends. And he's played up at Leon Leona's a few times. And it's very cool. You know, he's a cool guy.
17: So. And then your bandmate, Norbert, also has that connection with Nashville.
18: Absolutely. Norbert Nix, who's from La Crosse, he was actually moved back to the area. He was in Nashville for about 25 years in the music business, traveling with bands and road manager, and then he owned his own companies and worked for Mercury Records. But so he was pretty connected in the music business, and now he's back in the area. And, of course, our old band Phoenix, which he's a part of, is still playing after 51 years.
17: Unbelievable, unbelievable. So the other thing I wanted to know from you is you probably have some favorite venues. I mean, you play at a lot of different locations. Have you sort of established in your mind that I really like to play?
18: Well, so locally I've been playing at the Freight House for like 45 years, which is really weird to say, but... I still love it. It's a great place. It's one of those things that hasn't changed. But I guess if I had to pick a place I'd like to play would be the great state of Ireland.
17: Nice.

0: and it's Music Friday. Dan's got his guitar with us. I could go on and on and about Ireland, but that would be a rabbit hole that I don't want to go down right now.
1: I figured you might be Irish. I don't know.
0: So, Dan, I ask every musician that comes in, does your instrument have a name?
1: Actually, this one does. Not all of my guitars do, but this is... his name is Andy.
0: Nice. Hi, Andy.
1: Maybe her name is Andy. I don't know. It's I'm not
0: Andrea.
1: Sure. Yeah, yeah.
0: Yeah, yeah.
1: Well, I think there's women named Andy. But
0: there certainly are.
1: And the reason that is actually my friend John Pendleton helped me name it because it's a Taylor guitar. It's, you know, Taylors are a pretty popular acoustic guitars now. But this one I bought back in the 80s or early 90s at a shop in Lawrence, Kansas. So it's a very old small body Taylor, therefore it's called Andy, as in Andy Taylor.
0: So, also, I got that.
2: I didn't know if you remember.
0: No, I did. I just didn't think it was
3: that
0: funny.
3: I think everybody in the room got that one.
1: These days you don't know.
0: I just didn't think it was that funny, so I just moved on. So, you know, you said you were influenced and you wanted to play rock and roll. Who was that band, you know, when you were a kid? Like, boy, I really love their songs.
1: Well, I would say, as far as rock and roll goes, it's the band Queen. The guitar player, Brian May, was one of my heroes. And I haven't met him yet. I hope to someday. But also, I was pretty influenced by a band called Hartsfield, which is not really rock and roll. It'd be more like country rock, maybe like Eagles kind of stuff. So, you know, in bluegrass, you know, I just kind of listened to a lot of different music, you know, even at a younger age.
0: So I want to shout out to my daughter, Mari, who's a huge Queen fan.
1: Oh,
0: so,
1: gosh. Cool.
0: I hope she's listening. Kevin's got a question for you.
1: Yeah.
3: Well, no, and I know that when you perform with Phoenix, you do play some Hartsfield as well.
1: We absolutely do. We've got three or four songs on the list. We're going to be playing tomorrow night. Should I plug that now?
0: We'll talk more about that later.
1: Anyway, yes. So
0: Once we get Andy Taylor in.
1: We do some... Queen, absolutely, mm-hmm. and Hartsfield. Yeah, so it's kind of a nice mix. But yes, we absolutely. One of my heroes, you know, is a guy named Perry Jordan from the mm-hmm. band Hartsfield. And ironically, we got to be friends, and he actually played with our band Phoenix a couple times. They were from Chicago.
3: Mm-hmm.
1: And so it's one of those kind of dream come true things where you meet your hero and get to hang out with him and play music with him. And he's passed away quite a few years ago, but another cool thing is his family. So we have a thing called Larry Fest, which is a bluegrass acoustic music fest down in the Driftless area. And he played there a few times, but his ashes are actually buried at our fest, at our farm. So nice. It's pretty cool.
0: Yeah, that is neat. So you are also performing at Moon Tunes this year, and you have in the past, and you've performed also at Oktoberfest.
1: Yep.
0: And so that has to be some memories. I got to believe, like, especially at Oktoberfest, when you look out in the crowd, you're like, oh, there's so-and-so and so-and-so and so-and-so. Does that keep you... Does it distract you or does it make you inspire you?
1: Oh, it's definitely inspiring, yeah, to see friends out there. I mean, you know, I don't play at Oktoberfest as much as I used to over the years, but again, our band Phoenix played there.
0: Is that because of your experience?
1: Well, maybe. I guess. But we, our band Phoenix, when we kind of regrouped back in the early 2000s, we played Oktoberfest for many years in a row, and that was a blast, you know, because, I mean, there were so many people, and it was kind of kept us going as a band.
0: I like to tell the story. I saw Steve Miller at the Memorial Union Terrace. They tell me it was a good show.
1: I got a couple of those.
0: Okay, well, we want to save some time for you to play some music for us and, again, talk about your upcoming concert tomorrow. But we are talking to Dan Sobranek, kind of a local music legend, if you will. And so, Dan, if you could, take us to break with some guitar playing.
1: Okay, see if I can do this. The song I wrote in a hotel room in Paris, France in 1985.

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8: Sunshine mixed with clouds at times today, with daytime highs approaching 70. Southeast winds 8 to 15 miles an hour. 54 tonight, overcast. Slight chance of thunderstorms tomorrow, high of 74. Mainly sunny skies Sunday, with daytime highs approaching 80. 84, slight chance of thunderstorms Monday. Currently 52.
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10: Well, the Brewers had yesterday off. That was after finishing the sweep of the Cubs on Wednesday. Milwaukee dominated the series while outscoring them 19-5 and reclaimed first place in the NL Central. Manager Pat Murphy praised his club for the effort.
11: But I'm happy for the guys. I've said it all year, though. I trust these guys. They have high expectations of themselves, and we have high standards. So hopefully a weekend like this gives them some confidence.
10: Pitcher Kyle Harrison was also asked, does this boost their confidence having won 11 of their last 13 games?
12: Yeah, absolutely. You know, coming to a place, you know, you're on the road and do a good job pitching and did a great job swinging the bat. So, no, definitely an encouraging series, but we got a lot of time to go. So,
10: the Crew is now a season best 11 games above 500 and have a 1.5 game lead on the Cubs for first place in the NL Central. Now they turn their attentions to a home series with the Dodgers starting tonight. LA leads the NL West and has won 7 of their last 10 games. The series will be the first between the two clubs since the Dodgers swept Milwaukee in the NLCS last October on their way to a World Series title.
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10: The Packers are finishing up phase two of their offseason program this week and will get into phase three next week, which includes 10 OTA practices, along with a mandatory minicamp in the second week of June. For the Wisconsin Sports Zone Network, I'm Ebo.
14: Do you remember yesterday in La Crosse? Wisdom's Brad Williams does. With this walk down memory lane.
15: How have we observed Memorial Day through the years? Sometimes by shoveling snow. Yesterday in La Crosse, school was ending in the last week of May 1947 when a very late season storm developed in the Rockies and made its way as far east as Michigan. On May 29th of 47, the day before Memorial Day, La Crosse got 3 inches of snow, but 9 to 10 inches fell at Viroqua and Gays Mills. Central High School in La Crosse held its traditional program for the holiday for the 25th time. In 1971, a new Monday holiday schedule took effect when Memorial Day, Columbus Day, and Veterans Day all began to be celebrated on Mondays to provide for more long holiday weekends. The following year, Prairie du Chien began holding a fire engine muster and parade over Memorial Day weekend. The 72 event attracted Charles Kuralt from CBS News. Originally, the muster included a fire engine race on area roads, but a crash during the 1973 race left one person badly injured, and they stopped doing the races. In 1990, UW La Crosse was preparing to host the WIAA State High School track meet for the first time on the weekend after Memorial Day. La Crosse was expecting 1,700 athletes and thousands of spectators at Memorial Field. And the state meet has been in La Crosse ever since it arrived in 1990. Yesterday in La Crosse. I'm Brad Williams.
16: Good morning, La Crosse. Good morning, Cooley Region. Time to wake up, Holman. You are listening to La Crosse Talk on WIZM 92.3, 726, 54 degrees here at 2nd and State Street. We're having a lot of fun in the studio today, this morning. We've got Dan Sobranek in for Music Friday, and he needed an audience, so we brought in a ringer to hoot and holler Dave Sully, his bandmate.
17: Entourage.
16: Yes.
17: The entourage.
16: Is here as well. So you guys, your Phoenix story is a pretty amazing local story. 51 years. How did that happen?
18: Good question. How did that happen, Dave?
19: I don't know. You know, Dan came to my house one day. I think we were 12 years old, 12 or 13 years old. And he came with a friend, Keith Brandstetter, and the three of us just played whatever we could play together. And Dave Broker, our current bass player, just thought that was great and wanted to be in the band, and he learned how to play bass. He wasn't musically inclined. He hadn't picked up an instrument and began playing bass. And you listen to him play now, and you wonder, my goodness, it was a good thing that all of this happened.
16: I do have to correct me on this story, because I may not have the facts right, and don't let the facts get in the way of a good story.
19: There you go.
16: But I recall you telling me a story that one time you guys were booked at a downtown bar, but not all of you were 18, so your parents had to come?
19: Our parents used to come all the time.
18: Yeah, back in those days, I don't know what it's like now, but yeah, Dave and I were not 18, so my parents would come, Dave's parents would come, Peabody, Dave Baroker's parents would come, and yeah.
16: So, that just amazes me. I mean, yeah. It's just such a great story.
18: I think they actually kind of liked it.
16: That's even more amazing.
18: Yeah, right. So Dave and Dave Broker and Dave Soli and I would get together and play, and at that time none of us sang, and Dave's father knew Lindy Shannon, and he brought Lindy Shannon over to Dave's house. This is my recollection.
19: I think you're right. Yeah.
18: To hear us play, you know, to maybe book us out, because he was the guy in town to book bands, right? And he said, you guys sound good, but you need a singer. You know, we're just playing. You know, the first thing that we did, I should tell you this, was a talent show at Central High School, and we played the song Paranoid by Black Sabbath, you know. And without words, nobody's singing it. And the other song we played was Color My World with nobody singing it.
16: So, so then, how did you find a singer?
18: Dave?
19: Well, that was our friend Steve Hoffman. Yeah. And Steve is a couple of years older than we were, but knew him through his brother Danny, who was in our grade. And Steve had a great voice. I mean, we used to do a lot of Neil Young stuff because Steve was perfect for him. And he just ended up stepping out of the band, and Norbert stepped in. But Steve really has always been part of it. Whenever we have an opportunity to see Steve, we love to see him.
17: You are listening to WIZM La Crosse Talk, 729, 54 degrees. We're talking to Dan Sobranek and Dave Soley. They are members of the band Phoenix. They've got a concert coming up this weekend. Why don't you two gentlemen fill us in? Dead air is bad on radio.
18: Yes, yes.
20: Trying to remember when the performance is. Is that what?
19: I didn't know we were playing.
18: I was going to say, this is the first I've heard about this.
17: Tomorrow night, Saturday night, we are at Leon Leona's, the famous dance hall up in Newburgh Corners, 7 p.m. And we... yeah, that's where we're going to be. There'll be a few people there, I hope, and we rehearse.
20: Oh, there usually is.
17: Yeah. So we do want to hear you play, Dan, but Kevin has a question about, like, your entourage and stuff.
20: Oh, yeah, you guys got groupies. You guys are going to have a pretty full house up there tomorrow night, I'm guessing.
17: Well, I think it's going to be good. I mean, it is Memorial Weekend, and maybe that wasn't a good idea, but we had to pick a day. But yeah, we've sold a number of advance tickets, so you know we'll have a crowd.
21: Excellent. Okay, so Dan, what are you going to play for us?
17: Well, this has nothing to do with the rock band
20: Not
17: Phoenix.
20: Color My World, right?
17: We were talking off the air here about Ireland, and you know I've been really lucky to go to Ireland many times and do these little music trips, and we take about 20 people. And we travel for 10 days. We spend 3 days in one county, and then we move on. And we see a lot of music. And so I've done a lot of trips. And a few of them I've done with my friend Brian Seward from Colorado. Him and I go way back. That's a long story. But we wrote a song together. He wrote the words. I wrote the music. Kind of he would be your Bernie Top, and I'd be the Elton John. He would. And it's called Dear Emerald Isle. So I'll do a little bit of that. And before I start, I'll do this little instrumental that I wrote. It's called Skibbereen. It's about the town. Skibbereen is a little town in the southern part of Ireland. And you just learn a lot about the history, the famine, and the hunger. And I should say hi to my buddy, Brennan Wall.
18: Go.
17: All right.

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6: 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Everybody talks about kids being ready for summer break, but let's be honest, parents are crawling towards the finish line too. By late May, the family calendar starts looking like a flight schedule. School concerts, sports practices, club meetings, dance, theater, choir, permission slips, snack signups, theme days nobody remembered until bedtime. 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I love watching my kids do their thing. 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The kids may think summer break is for them, but across the Cooley region, a lot of parents are ready to be released too.
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11: For WIZMnews.com, I'm Brad Williams. More airline flights are now available between La Crosse and Central Florida. On Thursday, Allegiant Air started new regular flights to the Orlando-Sanford International Airport, serving a popular tourist area with many theme parks. Airport Director Lauren Koss was on hand when the first flight from Orlando landed in La Crosse yesterday afternoon.
0: We're feeling very excited. This has been a long time coming for us. We've had a great success with our Phoenix Mesa route, and we're extremely excited to start Sanford Orlando and in Allegiant's trust in our market to continue growing their service here.
11: Koss says the first flight coming to La Crosse was about 90% full with 130 people aboard. Allegiant has already been providing direct flights between La Crosse and Mesa, Arizona for the past 3 months. It has become a spring tradition in La Crosse, a mile-long walk through downtown by dozens of people, many wearing special green T-shirts. Those walkers were out on Thursday as part of a mental health awareness celebration, which included a resource fair and a ceremony at the County Health Building. La Crosse Mayor Sean Del Washington Spivey remarked at the ceremony that many people, especially men, have to do a better job of caring about mental health.
12: Turn to your neighbor and say, neighbor, your mental health is important. Turn to your next neighbor. Say, neighbor, your mental health is important. Now turn to the person behind you and say, take care of your mental health.
11: County Supervisor Dylan Motter, who chairs the County Health and Human Services Committee, called on people to follow the overall theme of the event, be here, unplug, connect, and thrive. A new competency hearing in the John Stumlin homicide case is now scheduled for early June. Stumlin is charged with the stabbing death 2 years ago of his roommate, 68-year-old Daniel Reardon, at a La Crosse area mobile home. Reardon's body was discovered hidden behind a trailer. Stumlin was originally charged in the death in August of 2024, but competency exams and hearings have been postponed several times in recent months. His attorneys recently requested a new evaluation. Students at Southern Bluffs Elementary in La Crosse are learning outside of the classroom with their new garden. The school is teaming up with local nonprofit Grow to provide hands-on education to students, connecting them with the food that they eat. Bonnie Martin, Grow's Director of Communication and Outreach, said they want the lessons of the garden to provide students with a seed-to-table experience.
13: But there are just things that can't be replicated in a classroom as well as when you really can have a hands-on experience. So we find that with the school gardens that so many lessons from the classroom and the curriculum can be applied to the real life experience of tending to a garden.
11: There are now gardens at every elementary school in the La Crosse District. I'm Brad Williams.
14: It's where the La Crosse area gets its news. WISM News and WISMNews.com.

0: That is Jim Nabors singing Back Home Again in Indiana. We are playing that because we are going to be talking about the Indianapolis 500 with Michael Young from IndyCar Radio Network. He will be on turn two on race day. He also is the PA announcer at the racetrack leading up to the race. So, Michael, we are so excited to have you on. Welcome to Lacrosse Talk.
1: Thank you, guys. Looking forward to Sunday. Obviously, the 110th running. I've not been around for all of them, but I've seen my fair share. And it's we always say here in Indiana, it's Christmas time every time Indianapolis 500 in the month of May rolls around. So today's carb day at the Speedway. So we, of course, will have the final practice from 11 to 1. And then we'll do the Weenie 500, which was a massive hit last year, where all the Wienermobiles from Oscar Mayer will come out, and they'll race on the 2.5-mile oval. And then the pit stop competition, we'll have Switchfoot and the Counting Crows as our Carb Day concert. So nice. A busy day here at the Speedway.
0: What's the most challenging part of calling a race as unpredictable and as fast-moving as the greatest spectacle in racing?
1: It's really hard to say because we have four of the finest turn announcers. Well, three. I'm in there somewhere. And then, of course, our anchor, Mark James. I don't want to think it's tough. It's just being ready. I guess the preparation that goes into knowing all 33 cars. And when Nick Yeoman hands it off to me, I know what he's seeing and I can keep an eye out for what he's calling to continue that call and then set it up for Jake Query down in turn three. And then he'll set it up for Ryan Marine, who is new this year. This is his first year calling turn number four. And then he'll set it up for Mark James down the front straightaway.
0: We are talking to Michael Young, who will be a part of the radio broadcast for the Indianapolis Classic. How do you not step on each other's race calling, and is your head on a swivel?
1: Yes, your head's on a swivel. Everybody has a spotter, so I always tell my spotter, wherever I'm looking, you look the other direction, so if something happens, you can point, and then you need to be ready if something does happen that you can call the incident and identify the car and make sure you don't make a mistake on identifying what that car is. It's what, I don't know, it's interesting. We all kind of get in each other's heads, if that makes sense. I know when Nick's done talking, Jake knows when I'm done talking, and vice versa for Ryan, and then to Mark James, our anchor. Everybody kind of, you know, that people ask, do you practice? And I'm like, well, we don't really practice. We just know each other so well that, you know, we all have about 7 to 8 seconds, maybe up to 10 seconds to make a call and then hand it off to the next person. It's a crazy, unorchestrated bit of chaos that all culminates into us calling the race and trying to paint a picture for the fans at home and they're listening on the radio.
0: The month of May, how do you balance explaining the technical details for hardcore fans while keeping the broadcast accessible for your casual listener?
1: Well, I don't think there's anything that you can do for a hardcore fan that you're going to inform them about that they don't already know. So it's really, I guess, spoon feeding the new fans and trying to educate them on what it is they're seeing and how the day unfolds and what it is that we do here and what they're watching. So it is comfortable, makes sense to them, so that when they come back, they can say, oh, I know what that is because I heard about it and now I know. You don't really, I guess, we describe the speeds to the educated fan. If there's issues with the car, we'll certainly tell the educated fans about that. But it's more about trying to play to the new fans and really make them comfortable with what they're seeing here at the Speedway.
2: And for the fans, or for the people listening here this morning, describe what they are, what would they see and hear? I mean, talk about the speeds that you're describing at the raceway on race day.
1: Well, on race day, it's all about just trying to call passes. And, you know, the toughest thing to do is to be able to describe to the fans who the leader is. And once they get off pit sequence, so like the leaders will pit, and then there'll be some other drivers that'll stay out. Well, eventually they'll have to come in and pit, but until that time happens, it's balancing the lead group when they eventually will be back in the lead, and then explaining to the fans, you know, who is in the lead now, but that they have to pit. And just, so we're basically describing two races in one. And that, I think, is one of the toughest things that we do, but certainly is one of the most important, especially when we're doing a broadcast.
0: Michael Young is the radio announcer for IndyCar Radio Network. He will be part of the team on race day. You can listen to the Indianapolis 500 on WIZM this weekend. And Michael, a question for you. The pinnacle of speed, what's the storyline this year that you think is maybe most interesting or perhaps even caught you a little bit off guard?
1: Well, I think the storyline is just Alex Palou and how successful he is. It's his one last year. He's on the pole this year and certainly has had a monumental start to 2026, won the championship last year, and he is certainly the odds-on favorite. I think the other thing that's somewhat interesting is the one-offs that we have this year, a former champion Ryan Hunter-Reay, Takuma Sato, Helio Castroneves, that all of those drivers have really good race cars. So I think, you know, that storyline may find it's Connor Daly, another one of those drivers who is very popular here at the Speedway, that those drivers may play into the race on Sunday. But then other favorites like Padua Ward, Scott McLaughlin, Joseph Newgarden, there's just so many different things going on. None that really caught me off guard, with the exception of maybe the crash of Alexander Rossi on Monday's practice, and he had bone fracture in his ankle and in his hand, and he got cleared to drive yesterday. So that was kind of iffy if he needed a replacement driver. But other than that, it's been pretty straightforward month of May.
0: Michael Young is joining us. Michael, the person in the last position, Jack Harvey. At the end of the day, Jack Harvey finishes, let's say, 10th. Is that a good race day for him?
1: A wonderful race day. Yeah, it's extremely difficult to get up there. I mean, Scott Goodyear did it back in 92 when he and Little Al battled for the closest finish in the history of the race. But getting the hardest thing about the aero package that we have with these cars is passing. That if you get in a line of six cars, if you're the third car in line, it's extremely hard to get around the cars ahead of you. That if you try to pop out and make a pass, the amount of aero wash from the car ahead of you really slows your car down, almost like creates a parachute behind the car. So it's trying to find those right moments to get around. So for Jack, if he got up to 12th or 10, that's a big day for that team.
0: Yeah, that would be great. The one thing I wanted to ask you is, you're a veteran, but do you on race day or during the race or maybe right afterwards sort of have the hair in the back of your neck stand up and say, wow, I was just great being a part of this spectacle?
1: Oh, the whole day. I welcome the fans at 6 a.m. So I get here at 5 a.m., but the whole day is that moment. The lead up to the race with back home again in Indiana and TAPS, and then the military laps where we honor our military on Memorial Day throughout the entire race. There are points where we'll just lay out and, you know, calling pit stops or stuff, and you just sit and listen, and you have to remind yourself, hey, I'm part of this broadcast, that you just tend to forget because it's such a magical place and such an amazing moment to be. I'm on the very end of the turn two suites, and it's just amazing to look out and know that people all around the world are listening to what you're saying, and to be a part of this amazing event is truly an honor.
0: Michael Young, who is IndyCar Radio Network announcer, thank you so much. And we look forward to your participation in the Indianapolis Classic. Thank you, sir.
1: Guys, appreciate it. Enjoy the race. And yeah, we'll see what happens. But it's going to be a good one on Sunday for sure.
2: I'm sure it will. Thank you.
1: Yes, enjoy. You got it. Thanks, right. Guys.
0: Thank you.
2: Thanks.
0: Yep. We are headed to break.
2: All right. We'll be back with more of Lacrosse Talk on WIZM.
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10: Sunshine mixed with clouds at times today, with daytime highs approaching 70. Southeast winds 8 to 15 miles an hour. 54 tonight, overcast. Slight chance of thunderstorms tomorrow, high of 74. Mainly sunny skies Sunday, with daytime highs approaching 80. 84, slight chance of thunderstorms Monday. Right now, it's 54 degrees.
9: You never know what you'll find buried on Brad's desk. Here's Brad Williams.
11: Boy, this holiday weekend got here fast. The national media tell us, as usual, that Memorial Day weekend is the unofficial start to summer in America. But I've also heard the holiday declared as the official opening of vacation season. Memorial Day used to be on May 30th every year until the 70s, when it became a Monday holiday, and many Americans believe the solemn nature of the holiday to honor fallen soldiers has been overshadowed by cookout season. And 4th of July is on a Saturday this year. That might have some people feeling a little cheated. Already 6 years since that summer of 2020, when the COVID pandemic basically shut down the country at vacation time. We're pretty much back to normal now. The Indy 500 happens this weekend. The National Spelling Bee will be soon in Washington. I'm going south for a few days, helping out with a quiz contest. Whether you celebrate on the road or at home, keep yourself safe so we can talk about what we did when we're back after the holiday. I'm Brad Williams.

0: Good morning, Lacrosse. Good morning, Driftless. Welcome back to Lacrosse Talk on WIZM 92.3. We had a fun show today. We talked about Artspire. We talked about egg business in Wisconsin. We had Dan Sobranek in and playing a song, which was great because Dave Soley had never heard him play that Irish song, kind of an Irish ballad, which was really cool. And then really appreciate Michael Young, who joined us from Indianapolis. He'll be on turn two in the race, which you can listen to on WIZM this weekend. So thank you, the listener, and we always appreciate you participating in the show.
1: Yes, it was a full hour, and boy, I tell you what, looking at a beautiful weekend.
0: Yes, and it's a beautiful day. It must be Friday. You guys have a great weekend.

0: And in fact, they're the ones who most recently said, hey, don't hit them yet.
1: Correct.
0: Right? That was just this week, I think.
1: And keep talking. Keep talking.
0: Yeah, why don't we think we can come to an arrangement now. We think we can reach a deal with them. And then the same thing happens. The same old brick wall every single time they start talking to them. They make even more demands the next time.
1: Yeah, that's what we got. We got crazy. Out of it right there.
0: It's crazy.
1: No, you don't get to do that.
0: Yeah. All right. 888-727-BECK. More coming up in 1 minute. You know, when most people think about self-defense, they tend to think in extremes. Either you do nothing and hope the situation works itself out, or you're forced into a decision that could change your life forever in a matter of seconds. Well, the truth is, most situations don't require lethal force. In fact, according to FBI statistics, less than 1/100th of a percent of altercations ever do. But that doesn't mean you should be left defenseless either. You should have something that gives you distance, gives you time, and gives you a way to protect yourself or your family without immediately crossing a line that you can never uncross. That's what Byrna is. The Byrna launcher fires powerful kinetic and tear gas rounds that can stop an attacker from up to 60 feet away. 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
2: Don't go away. I'll be back in mere seconds right here on Wisdom.
0: All right. 888-727-BECK. Byron Donald's on CNN. What is he
1: well, they are questioning about? Byron about the gas prices and this administration's why the gas prices are high. It's because of this administration and the war or the conflict with Iran. And Byron is having none of it. The problem is Iran.
0: Oh, wow.
1: Not President Trump.
0: You know, he has been so good and so supportive of this president.
1: He absolutely has.
0: And I know he wants to be governor of Florida, and he definitely wants
1: governor for
0: President
1: Florida.
0: Trump's endorsement. He would be a great governor.
1: And am I following in the shoes of Ron DeSantis? I mean,
0: yeah. Well, I mean, Florida would be in good hands again.
1: Yeah.
0: I think. Meanwhile, DeSantis can move to Texas.
1: That's right.
0: And become governor here.
1: We've assigned Ron DeSantis the traveling governor's job for each state.
0: Yes, we have. And I think he needs to be held to that. I really think he needs to.
1: I have no problem with
0: that.
1: He does not need to worry. Let someone else be the president. We love you, Ron. Mm-hmm. We love you. And we know you want to be president.
0: Yeah.
1: But your job for America
0: right now
1: is to travel state to state
0: and be a great governor.
1: Yes.
0: And
1: in those states.
0: And fix those states.
1: Yes.
0: So
1: and after that, and after what is that 20-30 years?
0: Yeah. Yeah.
1: Then, you know, you can we'll let you decide.
0: Hopefully I don't see a problem with it.
1: I don't.
0: I
1: don't either.
0: I really don't. Also, the U.S. has paused the alliance with Canada. Did you see that? President Trump has and the Pentagon have called Carney's bluff here because he's been saying that they don't need the United States. Okay, well then, how about this? You can take care of your own defense. We don't need to be guarding you for the next 50 years like we have the last 50. Department of Defense announced it was pausing the 86-year-old permanent joint board of defense between the United States and Canada. According to Undersecretary for War Policy, Eldridge Colby, the move comes amid mounting frustration in Washington over Canada's chronic defense underinvestment and Prime Minister Mark Carney's increasingly confrontational rhetoric toward President Trump. We can no longer avoid the gaps between rhetoric and reality. Real powers must sustain our shared defense and security responsibilities. So this thing was established in 1940 by President Franklin Delano Roosevelt and Prime Minister William Lyon Mackenzie King.
1: Love.
0: You remember him?
1: I do. I love, loved him.
0: William Lyon was terrific.
1: What a prime
0: terrific
1: minister.
0: PM of Canada. Yeah. The board became one of the earliest pillars of continental defense cooperation. And it came as Nazi Germany tightened its grip on Europe and fears grew over Atlantic security. That alliance eventually evolved into NORAD and decades of deep military integration between the two countries. And who's footing the bill for it? Yeah, of course we are.
1: No, Canada's helping us, right? They're putting in a couple of bucks.
0: Literally a couple of dollars. That's about what they're putting in. Yeah. And they're Canadian dollars.
1: Oh, so they're not even close to being worth as much.
0: Yeah. Now Washington appears to be signaling that the relationship can't continue on autopilot. We can no longer avoid the gaps between rhetoric and reality. He said real powers must sustain our rhetoric and shared defense and security responsibilities. He argued that while militarily capable, Canada benefits the United States when they are militarily capable. Ottawa has repeatedly failed to meet its defense commitments in a credible way. So the timing is awkward for Carney because his government has loudly projected Canadian independence from Washington, continually saying that, you know, they're not dependent on us. They don't need the United States.
1: Okay.
0: While remaining vague about how it intends to rebuild the country's depleted armed forces, because that's what these countries do, is they rely on us and our protection. And so they don't spend anything on their own.
1: Right.
0: And so we just foot the bill for everybody. And I don't know. I'm a little tired of it.
1: I think Donald Trump is as well.
0: I think he is. Now, Ottawa claims that they hit the NATO benchmark of 2% GDP spending on defense. But a lot of people have questioned how they got to that number.
1: Yeah, because they're using Canadian dollars.
0: That and
1: easy.
0: And they count things like landscaping at military bases.
1: Well,
0: literally, they count landscaping
1: as
0: military
1: part
0: bases
1: of military,
0: as military spending.
1: That's a military budgeting issue. I don't disagree with that.
0: You don't want brown lawns on a military base, do you?
1: No.
0: You don't. No. You want pretty flowers.
1: That's right.
0: On a military base.
1: And you want...
0: all counts.
1: Some nice hedges when you're coming up to the gate guards.
0: Right.
1: Let you in and out of the in and out of the base.
0: And they're spending money on that.
1: Thank you. That's part of the budget.
0: Shut up. You're going to keep missiles from Russia from hitting them? No. But it'll look beautiful when they do hit. 888-727-BECK.
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6: It didn't take Allegiant Air very long to expand its service to La Crosse after beginning flights to the market 3 months ago. Thursday was the first day for Allegiant service between LSE and the Orlando-Sanford market in Florida. The manager of La Crosse's airport, Lauren Koss, says more flights to and from the Sunshine State might be added soon.
7: We do. We expect it to be incredibly popular, any destination in Florida, really, which is why we're also excited for the announcement just earlier this week to Punta Gorda or Fort Myers in October.
6: Among the passengers from Florida arriving in La Crosse yesterday was Rob Jones, a pastor from Silver Springs, who flew with his family to see relatives in the St. Charles area.
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6: Allegiant is offering discount fares on the La Crosse Orlando flights as low as $50 one way. Higher fuel prices and other inflationary pressures are making most forms of travel more expensive for this holiday weekend. Industry forecasts show millions of people still plan to get away during the weekend and over the summer, but elevated prices may be changing the types of trips they take. The nonprofit Institute on Taxation and Economic Policy estimates that Americans will collectively spend an extra $3.5 billion on gasoline this long weekend. Southern Bluff students can enjoy their efforts this fall when their new garden produces its first crop. The school had a ribbon cutting for its garden on Thursday. The school district is partnering with local nonprofit Grow to get students excited about the foods they eat by giving them opportunities outside the classroom. The district now has Grow Gardens at all of their elementary schools. A long Memorial Day tradition in La Crosse is scheduled for this morning at Central High School. Central holds an outdoor ceremony for the holiday along Losey Boulevard on the Friday before Memorial Day, starting shortly after 9 a.m. The event is in its 104th year and draws many area veterans as well as families of Central students. I'm Brad Williams.
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0: Don't go away. I'll be back in mere seconds right here on WISM.
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5: And now for the weather, here's meteorologist Stormy O'Day with a pinwheel.
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20: La Crosse's official forecast.
21: Mainly cloudy skies today with highs around 67. Winds out of the southeast, 10 to 15 miles an hour. Overcast tonight. Lowest level off around 54. Slight chance for storms. Tomorrow, highs around 74. Mainly clear and dry. Sunday and Monday, upper 70s. Sunday, upper 80s by Monday. Right now, 57.
0: Damn. Pat and Jeffy for Glenn today. She's a NASCAR driver. Kyle Busch died yesterday.
1: Really sad.
0: 41 years old.
1: Really sad.
0: They said he had a severe illness. He was going to drive in the Coca-Cola 600 this weekend. They had to replace him because he got sick after winning a truck event last week.
1: Yeah, he won the truck event, and then before that, I don't know that he won at Watson.
0: No, he took eighth.
1: But he was in the finals, and that's the. There's audio of him saying he needed a shot.
0: Yeah.
1: And then we hear that he's
0: very sick.
1: Sick.
0: Took him to the hospital. And then he's gone.
1: He's gone.
0: Really weird.
1: Really,
0: really sad.
1: Really sad.
0: He's won more races than any driver in history. 234 in his career. So, really sad. Nobody really knows what it was.
1: No, they don't. I mean, I'm sure the family is devastated. So.
0: Ugh, man. We're coming up.
22: Don't go away. I'll be back in mere seconds right here on Wisdom.
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26: big or small. 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
0: End in sight to the Iran conflict.
2: I'm Dave Anthony, Fox News.
3: We have to start thinking about what do we do if a few weeks from now Iran decides we don't care, we're going to keep the straits closed, we're going to sink any ship that doesn't listen to us or doesn't pay us. Then someone's going to have to do something about it.
2: And Secretary of State Marco Rubio just said at a NATO gathering in Sweden, the U.S. could act alone, but some of our allies need that Strait of Hormuz shipping even more.
3: So I made that point today. I don't know if that would be a NATO mission necessarily, but it would certainly be NATO countries that can contribute to it.
2: President Trump's been very critical of NATO allies not helping. Rubio also said this morning there is a bit of progress in talks, but Fox's Jackie Heinrich reports from the White House.
4: A member of Iran's parliament reportedly told state media this morning that Tehran could act first to break the ceasefire if it believed the U.S. was preparing to attack. President Trump is not giving away any clues about his next move after saying earlier this week he was willing to wait a couple of days for Iran's response and also that he was right on the borderline of potentially resuming military action.
2: The president wrote on Truth Social, new stock market record, and the Dow has hit a new all-time trading high. It's gaining more than 350 points. The president also wrote on Truth Social, thank goodness Stephen Colbert is finally gone, calling him a total jerk with no talent, no ratings, posting that after the last show for the very outspoken Trump critic last night.
5: We were here to feel the news with you, and I don't know about you, but I sure have felt it.
2: Colbert supporters believe he was canceled for political reasons. CBS says it was a financial decision. Racing fans and drivers in disbelief at Kyle Busch's sudden death days after his 234th victory, the most in NASCAR history.
6: We do know he was hospitalized earlier in the week for a severe illness. And several people familiar with the situation telling the AP, Busch was testing in the Chevrolet racing simulator Wednesday when he became unresponsive and was transported to the hospital. Again, still do not know how the NASCAR legend died.
2: Madison Scarpino, Bush was only 41. 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
2: Again on Wall Street, the Dow is adding to yesterday's record close, hitting a new all-time intraday high. It's currently gaining 345 points. The NASDAQ is up 73. The S&P 500 adding 33 points. The price of oil is more than 1% higher. WTI close to $98 a barrel. The price at the pump, oh, down a penny, but gas is still close to the highest price we've been paying since 2022.
29: $4.55 a gallon for average regular across the U.S. today. That is up 3 cents in the last week, about 50 cents in the last month, and about a buck and a half in the last since this time last year. And keep in mind, before the Iran war, we were down below $3 a gallon. Now, AAA says, yeah, people are going to travel, but they may not spend as much on hotels and restaurants and other activities because of the bite of the gas prices.
2: Fox Business Network's Jeff Flock out driving now with a lot of other Americans in what's expected to be record Memorial Day weekend travel. About an hour from now, the new chairman of the Federal Reserve will be sworn in at the White House.
30: President Trump will host the swearing-in ceremony for the new Federal Reserve chair, Kevin Warsh. It's the first time a Fed chair has been sworn in at the White House since Alan Greenspan nearly 40 years ago. Warsh, who previously served as a Federal Reserve Board governor and later worked with billionaire investor Stanley Druckenmiller, was confirmed by the Senate earlier this month after testifying at a confirmation hearing last month.
31: Monetary policy independence is essential. Monetary policymakers must act in the nation's interest.
30: The former chair, Jerome Powell, has said he will remain on the Board of Governors out of concern over a prior DOJ investigation into cost overruns in the Fed's building renovations. Jessica Rosenthal, Fox News.
2: In the NBA playoffs, the New York Knicks beat Cleveland 109-93 to go up 2-0 in the Eastern Conference Finals tonight. Game 3 of the West Finals, Oklahoma City and San Antonio split the first two. I'm Dave Anthony, and this is Fox News.
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10: LaCrosse's official forecast.
12: Mainly cloudy skies today, with highs around 67. Winds out of the southeast, 10 to 15 miles an hour. Overcast tonight, lows level off around 54. Slight chance for storms tomorrow, highs around 74. Mainly clear and dry, Sunday and Monday. Upper 70s Sunday, upper 80s by Monday. Right now, 57.

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3: LaCrosse's official forecast.
4: Highs around 67 today, under mainly cloudy skies. Southeast winds 10 to 20 miles an hour. Cloudy tonight. Lows dip down to about 54. Slight chance of thunderstorms tomorrow. Daytime highs approaching 72. Cloudy skies expected. Mainly clear and dry Sunday and Monday. Low 80s Sunday. Upper 80s by Monday. Right now, 60.
5: It's Pat and Jeffy for Glenn today.
6: Go back.
5: 727-BECK.
6: No good at all. Go sideways. Impossible. Go forward. Only thing to do, on we go.
5: Bilbo Baggins. Thank you for those Bilbo quotes. It was powerful. It was really, really powerful.
6: That's what I thought.
5: Yeah.
6: That's what I thought.
5: I was wondering if those were quotes from Mel Gibson and his,
6: oh, yeah,
5: his experience with the movie.
6: So I saw that they released this photo from the movie Resurrection of Christ.
5: Mm-hmm.
6: And I mean, it's supposed to, you know, it's, they've changed the date now of when going to be released.
5: There it is.
6: Yeah.
5: It's just a photo is all he's released?
6: Just a photo. And it's, I thought, Mel, maybe we,
5: right?
6: I don't know, 30-second video?
5: Something. Like
6: maybe
5: a 10-second teaser or something. Even?
6: Yeah.
5: They don't even have that.
6: You shut up, you'd be happy with the picture. Okay.
5: All right.
6: So this is the first image from Resurrection of Christ.
5: All right.
6: It's delayed now until May 6th, 2027. All right. So that's Ascension Day.
5: Are they having problems with the production?
6: Mel said that this has been a major part of his life's work and has demanded everything from me as a filmmaker and as an artist. This is far more than a film to me. It's a mission I've carried for over 20 years to tell what I believe is the most important story in human history.
5: Right about that.
6: Yeah.
5: Right about that.
6: He is.
5: Yep.
6: He is.
5: He also said this.
7: You don't care.
5: But that wasn't about the movie necessarily. It was
6: could
5: about
6: have been,
5: something
6: though.
5: Else.
6: Could have been.
5: And I bet he loves the fact that we've kept that with us.
6: That was only
5: play it for him every
6: 15,
5: once in a while.
6: 17 years ago,
5: something like that. Yeah, from a bad moment.
6: We still remember Mel.
5: Yeah.
8: Don't go away. I'll be back in mere seconds right here on Wisdom.
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16: We need a plan B with Iran. I'm Dave Anthony, Fox News. That's what Secretary of State Marco Rubio says, even though he reports slight progress in talks with Iran trying to make a deal.
17: Plan B is, what if Iran refuses to open the straits? What if Iran decides, we refuse to open the straits, we're going to own the straits, and we're going to charge tolls for it? Okay, at that point, something has to be done about it.
16: Adding that some of our allies should be part of that solution because they depend more on oil from the Strait of Hormuz, making them
17: more deeply impacted by this than even the United States is.
16: As President Trump remains critical of NATO for not doing enough in the Iran conflict, the U.S. may shrink its presence in Europe.
18: Secretary Rubio in Sweden, after meeting with NATO nation foreign ministers, says there are going to be adjustments to how many and where U.S. troops are stationed in their countries.
17: And it's been done in coordination with our allies. I'm not saying they're going to be thrilled about it, but they certainly are aware of it.
18: President Trump reversed the cancellation of a troop deployment to Poland. He announced earlier this month the withdrawal of 5,000 troops from Germany.
16: Fox's Chris Foster. Gas has surged in the Iran conflict more than $1.50, just a penny shy of a four-year high today at $4.55 per gallon. For regular, AAA's Robert Sinclair tells Fox Business.
19: Every single state in the union is above $4 a gallon. Five states are above $5 a gallon, and one is in the $6 a gallon range. That's a big burden for a lot of drivers.
16: Despite that, AAA is predicting record Memorial Day travel this weekend. In a few minutes at the White House, President Trump will watch Kevin Warsh sworn in as the new Federal Reserve Chairman, replacing Jerome Powell, who the president harshly criticized for not cutting interest rates enough. It's a record morning on Wall Street. The Dow has surged to new all-time high, gaining over 300 points. We still don't know the cause of Kyle Busch's sudden death that has shocked NASCAR fans and drivers. Casey Mears tells Fox.
20: He had that next-level talent that I think as a competitor, nobody really wanted to admit, but he had something special, you know, something that was just a little bit better than everybody else.
16: Kyle Busch won more NASCAR races than anyone. His last one just Friday. He was only 41. 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
16: President Trump will hit the road this afternoon.
24: The president travels to a northern New York suburb to campaign alongside Republican Congressman Mike Lawler. Lawler is considered one of the most vulnerable Republicans up for re-election this year. Former Vice President Kamala Harris narrowly carried the traditionally Democratic district in 2024. President Trump is expected to tout tax cuts during the rally and expanding the federal SALT deduction for state and local taxes. Lawler and other Republicans from high-tax states lobbied the president to expand the deduction as part of the One Big Beautiful Bill. At the White House, Jared Halpern, Fox News.
0: Well, the president's glad one of his most outspoken critics is not on TV anymore. Posting on Truth Social after receiving Colbert's last show, thank goodness he's gone. Calling Colbert a total jerk with no talent and no ratings.
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0: That said, Colbert started his final show last night and a Beatle helped end it. Paul McCartney was the last Late Show guest. Colbert's fans are upset The Late Show was canceled, calling it political. CBS says it's a financial decision. The same reason CBS is turning the radio off.
2: 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William Paley's Columbia Broadcasting System provided short news announcements during radio programming starting nearly a century ago, but in the run-up to World War II, developed the idea of an announcer anchored at headquarters conversing live with far-flung reporters in Europe.
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2: That first anchor was Robert Trout. CBS News Management says ending the radio service is a business decision and a reaction to changes in the radio industry. Eben Brown, Fox News.
0: Well, if CBS radio legend Edward R. Murrow was still with us and could do the last newscast for CBS at 11 o'clock Eastern tonight, he might sign off with good night and good luck. I'm Dave Anthony, and this is Fox News.
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26: Lacrosse's official forecast.
27: Highs around 67 today, under mainly cloudy skies. Southeast winds 10 to 20 miles an hour. Cloudy tonight. Lows dip down to about 54. Slight chance of thunderstorms tomorrow. Daytime highs approaching 72. Cloudy skies expected. Mainly clear and dry Sunday and Monday. Low 80s Sunday. Upper 80s by Monday. Currently 63.

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4: So this kind of ticks me off, actually. So a new report analyzed Google reviews of 200 natural and historic sites to crown the world's most loved landmark. Mm. And then they give you multiple choice. The Taj Mahal, the Eiffel Tower. Mm-hmm. Or the Colosseum.
3: And you only have three to choose from.
4: Right. And one of the three is the, you know, the most loved landmark from Google reviews of 200.
3: Not a single American site on that?
4: Well, I don't. Well, not for the top one. I don't see the list of the reviews of 200 natural and historic sites. So it's got to be American landmarks, right? I mean, we've got some pretty powerful ones
3: in
4: this country. Mm-hmm. Before you go trouncing around Budapest, maybe you take a look at the Grand Canyon.
3: Yeah.
4: You know, something
3: Mount
4: like
3: Rushmore.
4: That. Yeah, there you go. There you go.
3: Mm-hmm.
4: Yeah. But, according to this, the number one, icon, the Colosseum.
3: That is pretty cool, though.
4: It is. It is.
3: I wouldn't mind going to Rome and seeing that.
4: I have a replica at the house.
3: Do you?
4: Yeah, I do. I got it when Gladiator 2 came out.
3: Oh, of course.
4: Yes. The popcorn holder.
3: Was Gladiator 2, was that good?
4: I enjoyed it.
3: You did? That doesn't sound like you really did.
4: So the Colosseum is up to the most 4- and 5-star reviews. And people spent more time gushing about it than any other landmark. Mm. So I'd like to see the list. I'm going to have to find the list of who they were choosing from.
3: Yeah.
4: Because I'm sure, you know, there has to be. Hello, the United States of America.
3: I know. Come on. We're not in the top three? Please.
4: Very, very disconcerting.
3: Although the Eiffel Tower is pretty cool. I would like to visit the Eiffel Tower. Never have.
4: But then you got to go to France.
3: Yeah. I have very little desire to see the Taj Mahal. I don't know. India doesn't seem like a dream vacation to me.
4: Right.
3: So
4: my wife and my daughter really want to go to Europe and
3: I'd love
4: spend some time there.
3: Yeah, it'd be fun.
4: And I'm like, have a good time. send me a couple pictures.
3: Right.
4: Let me know how it goes.
3: Right.
4: And whew, man.
3: I have an interesting list myself. 7 archaeological finds that confirm the accuracy of the Bible.
4: Oh, okay.
3: Because you'll hear from a lot of people about the, you know, cute little stories of your sky god.
4: Yeah.
3: That's what you'll get from, from atheists a lot of the time. But there has been some pretty compelling finds that

0: All right. So what is so remarkable about that, and I would encourage you to watch the video, is 1976. It wasn't that long ago. And everyone was so proud to be an American. I sound like Lee Greenwood there. What's happened? What has happened is, and I was really thinking about this morning when I watched that video, and then I'm doing my workout and I'm sitting there on the elliptical, old man style, reading about World War II. And I just keep coming back to, we have abandoned teaching history to kids. Worse than that, we're teaching them the history that America, instead of being the hero of much of world history, which we are, that we're the villain. And I'm a history major from college, and a part of me thinks that we really just need a national commitment to teaching American history. And I believe that that is so important because it's hard to whine when you read American history. And what I was thinking about that is I'm reading about these American GIs that are buried for months in on the shore of Italy, getting shelled all the time by actual Nazis, not people who say things you don't like online. Actual Nazis are shooting at them all day long. And I'm reading the letters that those guys wrote home, the parts that would actually get home. Do you know what, to a man, almost every single one of them wanted? A shower and peace. They didn't want remarkable mansions on the top of mountains. They didn't want huge compounds on the beach. They wanted to be able to take a shower, brush their teeth, and hang out with their wives and their kids. And on Memorial Day, as we all get ready to head into the weekend, just think about that. Whatever challenges you might have going on in your life right now, almost certainly they pale in comparison to what those guys were dealing with this time in 1944 as they were trying to march on Rome. And how many kids do you think know that? One of the challenges of youth in general, and I think about this a lot as a dad, is teaching perspective and thinking about making the right decisions for the long run as opposed to the next 5 hours. And I really do believe that the foundation of America is lost when we lose all connection with history. And worse than that, when, as we are here in the 250th year of our country, when we have lost our way to such an extent that in 1976, it's a different world. Coke is making an ad about how awesome America is. Think about 1976. That's 8 years after MLK and RFK were assassinated. That is 13 years after JFK was assassinated. That is soon after Watergate. The Vietnam War is still a completely raw wound on the psyche of America. Yet in 1976, everybody was still saying, boy, America's amazing. What a great country. And brands believed that Americans believed that so much that they wanted to just connect their brands to it. The entire ad was, we're Coke, we love America. How many different brands today are even going to have an ad like that? We're insert brand and we love America. Now, we can talk about who's going to win elections, and we can talk about who's going to control the Senate and who's going to control the House, but we can't lose sight of what the battle really is now. And it isn't so much Democrat and Republican or independent or whatever potential political opinions you have. It's a more existential question. Is America good or bad? And a lot of people, and they tend to be on the left, to be fair, but also increasingly there are people on the right, too, who would say America is bad. America is a villain on the world history stage. And if that is the argument, recognize the battle that we are in the midst of. Because you cannot win that battle if you are not first on the side of America is good and great. We talk a lot about make America great again, and the goal being as forward thinking. But it's also important to recognize that it means America has been great and isn't as great as it could be. Being a fan of that argument, being a fan, being MAGA, make America great again. A lot of people don't believe that America has ever been great. Leave aside the goal of making America great again. My only contention with President Trump on that argument would be that America has always been great. But how many people out there actually believe it now in America? 25%? 30%? We have got to get back to a national commitment to teaching history, because most people in America have the historical memory and knowledge of goldfish. Every time they blink, it's a new day. It's a new Instagram reel. It's a new TikTok video. There is no substance to it. And there is no knowledge that undergirds it. And without a foundation or a belief in American excellence and America as a uniquely good force on the global stage, who controls the Senate doesn't matter. Who controls the House doesn't matter. Who's the president doesn't matter. If we can't reach consensus that America is good and the greatest force for good in the history of the world, then much of what we're trying to accomplish is already lost. Now, I don't want to sound like a downer on Memorial Day weekend. It's actually the exact opposite, because when I read American history, I am blown away by the sacrifices made by so many people to allow us to be where we are today. What troubles me is how few know what so many have done. When we come back, I'll take some of your calls. I'll talk more about this. Maybe I'll give you a little bit more history on Italy and what those guys went through as they drove to take Rome in 1944, which is how I started off my day. And maybe we can have a conversation about why so many groups in America have turned their back on this country, and how if you don't teach history, you are doomed as a country. Some countries don't have that great a history, to be fair. Our story is a transcendent, improbable, incredible one. Why do so few know about it? I think that in and of itself is completely and utterly tragic. But I am down on the beach right now, and I saw the hurricane forecast come down recently, and they said, you know, these guys always get it wrong. But first of all, the big forecasters, they say, well, we expect a mild hurricane season, and then 8 hurricanes hit. And they said, this is going to be the worst hurricane season ever, and then no hurricanes touch land. This is kind of what weather forecasters do, it seems to me, in the hurricane world, and I'm down in Florida. But I will say we've got rapid radios. Why? Because you just don't know. You just don't know when a storm is going to come in that's so bad that you're going to lose just about all your contact with everybody. 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
4: I'm Ken Cooper, and I want to take a minute and check in with Lee over at Bubba's Meats. 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
4: If I do want to get an order, I can still call, though, right?
5: 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Definitely call up and leave a message. 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
0: Welcome back in, Clay Travis, Buck Sexton Show. Thinking about Memorial Day here as it inches closer and closer and so many people are out on the roads, and also America 250 and how it's going to be covered, how it will be celebrated, what the experience will be like compared to America 200, which many of you remember from 1976. I do not. I was not born, but I do remember the 1980s and the 1990s when it was very common to be proud to be an American. And it does feel to me like we are experiencing somewhat of a resurgence in that desire by a certain segment of the population. Unfortunately, right now it's a minority. In fact, and I've been hammering on this, and Buck has heard me talk about this, and all of you have heard me talk about it a great deal. I shared that video from 1976. Rachel Compost Duffy responded to it. And as part of sharing that video, what do you think I said? It's past time for a huge, awesome, incredible Lewis and Clark television series, streaming series, however you want to define it. I think a big part of teaching Americans, especially young people who haven't been taught it, that America is awesome is actually having to go find them in pop culture and share with them incredible, overwhelmingly successful and brave and courageous stories of the American past and find them where they are. And I think you have to do that through pop culture. And I actually Rachel Compost Duffy was responding to my tweet this morning saying this is a great idea. And I love her. And obviously her husband is Secretary of Transportation Duffy. And they both are huge American history people. But you know what I was doing at the White House Correspondents' Dinner? I'll tell you who I was talking with about this and the argument that I was making just a little while before the shooting happened where they tried to kill President Trump. Because I'm on my soapbox here as we come into Memorial Day that it's past time for there to be America is awesome content. And I think we have to make it. And there are probably some of you out there listening to me right now that are in Hollywood that are nodding along. I think the culture is ripe. I think it's time to reclaim it. In this 250th anniversary year of America, as we come up on Memorial Day, I'm sick and tired of apologizing for things in American history that are imperfect when in sum total, we are the greatest country that's ever existed in the history of the world. Now, if you want to help protect your family, Saber Smart Technology alerts up to 5 emergency contacts when you use a Saber Smart Pepper Spray. 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Pocket tee. Come on. I think Allie
2: don't go away.
0: That.
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12: For WIZM News, I'm Kevin Millar. Music from the Central Robed Choir, Band, and Chamber Orchestra today as they hold their 104th Memorial Day observance outside the school. The school honored graduates who made the ultimate sacrifice while serving in the nation's armed forces. The keynote speaker this year was Central graduate Jennifer Schmaltz, who retired as a lieutenant colonel from the Army Nurse Corps in 2018. She asked the students and adults who came to the ceremony to think about those who gave everything and how that affects their lives today. Communities around the area have events planned for Monday for Memorial Day. They include services and memorials at area cemeteries, parades, and events at Legions and VFW halls. WIZM News has an extensive list of events that are happening on Monday on the WIZMnews.com website. Find the details for your community there. If you have a Memorial Day event occurring that you don't see listed, please let us know by sending us an email to news@WIZMnews.com. And a reminder to La Crosse residents that the city's yard waste and brush site on Isle La Plume is closed this weekend for the Memorial Day holiday. It will reopen again this coming Tuesday, May 26th, for regular hours. For WIZM News, I'm Kevin Millard.
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16: And now for the weather, here's meteorologist Stormy O'Day with a pinwheel.
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2: LaCrosse's official forecast.
3: More clouds than sun this afternoon with a high of 67. Southeast winds 10 to 20 miles an hour. Overcast skies tonight, lows around 54. Slight chance of thunderstorms tomorrow, 72. Cloudy skies. Mainly sunny and dry Sunday and Monday. Low 80s Sunday, upper 80s by Monday. Currently, it's 64 degrees.
4: Buck Sexton Show. We are talking about Memorial Day. And feels particularly apropos given that we are coming up on the 250th anniversary of the country in what, about 6 weeks? And how will July 4th be celebrated? How is it being talked about in comparison? Many of you have strong remembrances of 1976. And how is 2026 America being celebrated? And heck, for some of you out there, particularly the younger aspects of this audience, the younger crew, some of you will be here for America 300. I'm trying to do the math. I don't feel great about my chances to make America 300. I'm just going to be honest with you. I guess I would be 97. My wife's going to live to 120, so I think she'll be able to experience it. I'm not as optimistic that I'm going to make it to 97, so this is probably my last big anniversary celebration. But I do think that we can help to seed what the 300th birthday of America will be like and how it will be celebrated. And a big part of that is winning in popular culture. I get that most people out there are not going to be like me and be reading books about American history. I think you have to grab people's attention through pop culture. And this is something that I've become evangelical about. I spend a lot of time thinking about it, talking about it. Obviously, I was thinking about it substantially this morning as I was preparing to come into the show today, going into Memorial Day weekend. And I've talked about the experience that I had, and I probably should mention it every year just because it's hard. Sometimes it's hard for people to spend a moment thinking about it. One of the best days that I've ever spent was a day I spent touring the beaches of Normandy. And I give full credit to my wife for setting it up. We were overseas. I took my boys. They were young. Hopefully they will remember it when they get older, because I'm trying to instill in them the same love for America and American history that I have. And if you have young kids, you understand that sometimes they roll their eyes at some of the things that mom and dad say or grandma and grandpa say, but you hope you're imprinting on them so that when they get older and they start to recognize the larger scope of life beyond what's going on one moment to the next or one day to the next, as kids do, that they will understand that they are very fortunate to live in a country filled with what I truly believe are the bravest patriots that have ever lived in any country in the history of the world. And I got to tour the beaches of Normandy. We had a special guide. We were in Paris. We took a train. We got picked up by the son of a veteran, and he drove us around all day in his van. And I have to tell you, many of the beaches of Normandy, they look the exact same as they did on June 6, 1944, when Americans came ashore. I mean, you look at the pictures from 1944 and you stand on some of those vistas and it's the exact same farmland and it looks almost not any different at all. And if you are like me, a big American history student, and you tour Civil War battlefields, there are some that look almost identical. Shiloh, in my home state of Tennessee. Almost nothing has been built on that area still. You walk

0: If anybody complains, welcome back into Clay and Buck, about our discussion about aliens, I would submit to you they're probably just trying to hide the truth from all of you, and maybe they're working with the aliens. Dean Cain, funny comment here on my Lewis and Clark show idea that I've been hammering for years. Dang it, I thought Clay said Lois and Clark. Oh, very, very well played. Of course, Dean Cain, Superman, in the Lois and Clark show back in the day. Lois and Clark, very different than Lewis and Clark. Also very successful, however. When we come back, we're going to be joined by Steve Deese. He is a super successful Iowa radio host who's also been dabbling in a lot of different entertainment, author, podcast host, and he's got a brand new book, Why Independence Day, America's Great Because God is Good. We will discuss that with him when we do return, and we'll also get to many of your talkbacks on this final half hour of show we have before we roll into the Memorial Day weekend. Thanks to all of you. More in a bit.
1: Speaking truth and having fun. Clay Travis and Buck Sexton.
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4: For WICMnews.com, I'm Kevin Millard. According to the town of Campbell, the state of Wisconsin is expected to certify Tuesday's special vote that overwhelmingly approved incorporation as a village. The town posted an update Friday on its Facebook page. It also said that people who are interested in taking papers out to run for village president or village board can file papers now, but will have to wait until Tuesday to begin circulating nomination papers with a June 12th deadline. An election for those village government seats would likely be July 7th, according to the Post. The driver of a vehicle ends up being airlifted from the scene after crashing into a home near Independence late Thursday night. The Trempealeau County Sheriff's Office said the crash happened just after 11 p.m. They said the driver missed a curve in the road, went into a ditch, across a driveway, and then hit the home. The driver was the only one in the vehicle. The person was airlifted to Mayo Hospital in Eau Claire. Speed and alcohol were believed factors in the crash, according to the sheriff's office. And it was on this date 15 years ago that an EF2 tornado with winds of 120 miles an hour hit the south side of La Crosse. It was the first tornado to hit the city in 40 years. No one was injured in the twister, which damaged a number of buildings and knocked down multiple trees along its path. The National Weather Service said the tornado began in southeastern Minnesota and traveled for 16 miles before ending just east of La Crosse. For WICM News, I'm Kevin Millard.
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0: right, we continue now. Senator Rick Scott, the great state of Florida, the free state of Florida, my senator. All right, so you have this mini reconciliation bill that's going to pass. It seems limited in scope. How far will it go? Will it eventually include the SAVE Act? Is the Department of Homeland Security now fully funded? And that would include FEMA, the Secret Service, et cetera.
1: Well, everybody got funded for this fiscal year other than CBP and ICE, right? With the reconciliation, which only takes 50 Republican votes, we will fund ICE and CBP. The goal is for the rest of Trump's term. All right. The only way we get anything in the Save America Act done is either we've got to either force the talking filibuster, get rid of the filibuster altogether so we can pass things with 50 votes. The only thing we can do in the reconciliation package is create carrots and sticks, financial carrots and sticks. Oh, we'll pay states money if they do voter ID. We'll pay people this, or we won't give you money if you do certain things. That's not the same as the Save America Act, which says you have to show your ID when you vote, which most Americans, over 80% of Americans want. You've got to prove you're an American citizen to register to vote. So that's what the Save America Act would do. It's so simple. Americans love it. But the only people who don't is Democrats, because they know the Democrats in D.C. realize with their radical policies, they could not win election. They've got to have illegal aliens voting for them to win.
0: But isn't the reality you don't have the votes to get rid of the filibuster? Isn't it true you don't have the votes to get the SAVE Act passed?
1: Not today. But just remember, a year ago at this point, we wouldn't change the rule to get nominees done. But over time, Republicans came to their senses and everybody supported getting rid of the filibuster on nominations, because what was happening is none of Trump's nominations, hardly any, were getting done. So when everybody understands that the Democrats are not going to allow us to pass budgets that make sense, pass any legislation, I hope that everybody will come to their senses and say, what, do we want to get rid of the talking filibuster? No. But if we're not going to enforce the talking filibuster, then we're going to have to get rid of it. Like, just make people talk. The filibuster was always just make people talk. When you finish and you got tired of talking, we took a vote. Clarence Thomas only, I think, got 52 votes. The filibuster rules were 60, but back then they let people talk and then you had a vote. What Schumer's doing is saying, no, we're not going to talk, and it's going to take 60 votes to get out of this filibuster, where that's not how this was set up. It was always only 50 votes to pass legislation.
0: All right, Senator Rick Scott from my free state of Florida, sir, we appreciate you. Great job you're doing. Thank you. It's great to have good representation. Anyway, 800-941, Sean is on number. We'll get to your calls coming up straight ahead. 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
6: For WIZM News, I'm Kevin Millard. La Crosse Mayor Shawndell Washington Spivey said the city is hearing public and business concerns as it addresses park safety. On the city's Facebook page on Friday, the mayor shared a video where he spoke about the issues and what he and the city leaders are trying to do about it after police have had to respond to several calls in city parks recently.
7: I just want you all to hear from me that this is a priority for us and that we will continue to work at this. Again, all public spaces, including our parks, are for everybody, and everybody should feel safe to utilize them.
6: Mayor Washington Spivey said that negative behavior would not be tolerated in city parks. Part of the solution is an increase in the parks of neighborhood resource officers from the La Crosse Police Department, according to the city. More than 800,000 Wisconsinites will be traveling on state highways this holiday weekend. That number has remained fairly consistent over the years, as reported by AAA of Wisconsin. The five-day travel period began Thursday and runs through Monday. Nick Jarmus of AAA says drivers should put down cell phones, buckle up, and be safe.
8: Well, you know, the most important thing is to slow down. And that's going to actually have a double benefit of not only making you safer, but, you know, talking about those high gas prices, slowing down is going to save you money, because once you're over 50 miles an hour, the aerodynamics and the wind drag on the car means the faster you go, the less fuel efficient you're going to be.
6: The busiest time on state highways is this afternoon and Monday afternoon. And a reminder that to La Crosse residents that the city's yard waste and brush site on Isle of Plume is closed this weekend for the Memorial Day holiday. It's not open Saturday, May 23rd through Monday, May 25th. There won't be any access to the compost or wood chip piles on those days as well. The site reopens again this coming Tuesday, May 26th for regular hours from 10 a.m. to 6 p.m. Also, due to the Memorial Day holiday, the city reminds people that garbage and recycling services are pushed back a day. And this Sunday, you can listen to the radio broadcast of the Indianapolis 500 on WIZM. Michael Young is an IndyCar radio network broadcaster who is the public address announcer for the greatest spectacle in racing. He will be on turn two as part of the broadcast team. Young says despite his experience in racing coverage, nothing compares to the pageantry of Indy.
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0: As it relates to where this conflict with Iran is going, I sense military action is now becoming inevitable. I think the Iranians have taken the benevolence of Donald Trump as weakness on, or at least that's their interpretation of it. Plus, they're so crazy and radicalized that I just don't think they quite understand that they've had, 75% of their military target.

0: Appreciate you. James Robbins, thanks so much for being with us.
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0: right, we continue. Investigative reporter for the Daily Wire, Luke Rosiak, is with us talking about Medicare fraud and, of course, all the fraud that's taken place in Minnesota, Ohio, California, New York. I mean, it's in the billions and billions of dollars. You did write about one experience. You were driving down Cleveland Avenue, and in less than 40 seconds, you come across endless home health companies, and you name them, and you talk about an enormous complex on Bush Boulevard, and there's no windows, which would be a problem for most office buildings, which you're right about, and no one in the building, and what's inside is 94 different companies signed up to bill Medicaid, each with a tiny office, often marked with a sheet of paper, Home Health LLC, for example, and that building alone billed taxpayers $66 million?
1: Yeah, just one building, 94 companies. They just basically exist on paper. You know, they'll have paper, you know, notices claiming they're all at lunch. Like, they're manipulators and they're liars. And those are the ones getting money based on these unverifiable services. And, you know, of course, they'll accuse you of racism for even asking about it, which in itself is like, why would it be racist to inquire how you got $10 million? It's only racist if you're acknowledging that it's like only Somalis who are doing this. You know, there's a woman who had a janitorial company cleaning toilets or whatever. And, you know, she renamed the LLC to be Health, and she started billing $100,000 to Medicaid in the first month. So you would think it would take time to gather clients, yeah, and so on. And they're like, no, that's fine. Eventually, she was billing $650,000 every month.
0: Well, you did great work, great investigative reporting. Luke Rosiak, we do appreciate you sharing it with us. Keep up the good work, sir, and thanks for being with us.
1: Thank you, John.
0: You know, the people of Israel, they've been suffering. They're fighting for their very survival. I mean, look at what Iran had been doing for the longest period of time. I mean, they're firing into densely populated areas like Tel Aviv, you know, these cluster bombs. 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
5: For WIZM News, I'm Kevin Millard. Students and the public gathered outside Central High School on Friday morning for the 104th Annual Memorial Day Observance, the nation's longest high school observance. Every year, they've honored former students who have given their lives defending the country during times of conflict. It was that sacrifice that keynote speaker Jennifer Schmaltz said people should be thinking about today and this weekend.
6: I encourage each of you at some point today to pause, whether in silence, prayer, or simple reflection, and think about those who gave everything. Think about the meaning of their sacrifice and how it affects your life today.
5: Schmaltz is a former Army Lieutenant Colonel who retired from the Nurse Corps in 2018 and is a graduate of Central. She said it was an honor for her to be asked to speak at today's event. And communities around the area have events planned for Memorial Day. They include services and memorials at area cemeteries, parades, and events at Legions and VFW halls. WIZM News has an extensive list of events that are happening on Monday on our WIZMnews.com website. Find the details for your community there. If you have a Memorial Day event occurring that you don't see listed, please let us know by sending us an email to news@WIZMnews.com. And more than 800,000 Wisconsinites are traveling on state highways this holiday weekend. The number has remained fairly constant over the years, as reported by AAA of Wisconsin. The five-day travel period began Thursday and runs through Monday. Nick Jarmus says of AAA says drivers should put down cell phones, buckle up, and be safe.
7: Well, you know, the most important thing is to slow down. And that's going to actually have a double benefit of not only making you safer, but, you know, talking about those high gas prices, slowing down is going to save you money, because once you're over 50 miles an hour, the aerodynamics and the wind drag on the car means the faster you go, the less fuel efficient you're going to be.
5: The busiest time on state highways will be this afternoon and Monday afternoon. And today is the 15th anniversary of when a tornado swept through the south side of La Crosse. No one was hurt by the EF2 twister, but it did cause a lot of property damage and downed trees. An apartment building at 7th and Cook Streets near Amplify Health lost most of its roof from the tornado. It also damaged the Green Island Ice Arena, the Pepsi bottling plant, and the Kmart on Losey Boulevard. The winds, which reached up to 120 miles an hour, also damaged the Bacalars building on South Avenue. That building is now an apartment building. For WIZM News and WIZMnews.com, I'm Kevin Millard.
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4: La Crosse's official forecast.
2: Cloudy skies expected this afternoon with a slight chance of rain showers. Daytime highs approaching 70. Winds out of the southeast 10 to 15 miles an hour. Cloudy skies expected again tonight. Lows level off around 53. A blend of clouds and sun tomorrow. Chance of thunderstorms. Daytime highs approaching 75. Right now, it's 63 degrees.
0: It causes people to buy homes and buy food and luxury items, whatever it is that people do with their money. And he's just a successful business guy. And he's moved his entire company, Citadel, a financial firm, down to Wall Street South, which is in my free state of Florida, like so many other people. And you got more and more of these very wealthy people, like, for example, two of the co-founders of Google, one of them, Larry Page, have now moved to Florida. Mark Zuckerberg, Meta, he's now moved to Florida. Larry Ellison, who runs Oracle, he's now moved to Florida. And here's the fascinating thing. For Zoran Marxist Kami Mamdani to do this ad bragging about how he's going to tax the rich, does it in front of where Ken Griffin lives. Now, remember, the United Healthcare CEO was assassinated in cold blood. We live in an assassination culture. Charlie Kirk was assassinated. There's been three separate would-be assassins, and in one case came within 1 millimeter of killing Donald J. Trump. This is the culture we're living in, and you're never going to convince me that the dehumanizing and insightful rhetoric of the left, you know, is not inspiring these crazy people that hear it day in and day out, Nazi, fascist, racist, Gestapo, whatever else that they're saying. Now, if you remember the original ad, let me play it for you. This is Mamdani with his stupid smile before the cameras bragging about raising taxes on people like Ken Griffin. What I guess he wasn't factoring in is Ken Griffin had planned on spending $6 billion, yes, billion with a B, on building out office space and jobs in New York City. And I'll tell you why he's not doing it on the other side. But this is what Mamdani did to dox Ken Griffin.
13: When I ran for mayor, I said I was going to tax the rich. Well, today, we're taxing the rich. I'm thrilled to announce we've secured a pied-à-terre tax, the first in New York's history. This is an annual fee on luxury properties worth more than $5 million, whose owners do not live full-time in the city. Like for this penthouse, which hedge fund CEO Ken Griffin bought for $238 million. This pied-à-terre tax is specifically designed for the richest of the rich, those who store their wealth in New York City real estate, but who don't actually live here.
0: Now, again, I don't know Ken Griffin. I don't. But he doesn't deserve this. Nobody deserves to be singled out. Why? Because he's successful. You know, I've said this many times on this. I never got a job in my life from a poor person. I got jobs in from restaurant owners and from construction companies that had money to invest and pay me. And I like the people that pay me. I'm as grateful ever since I started working when I was 8 years old. Anyway, so now this is all backfired on Kami Mamdani. And, you know, so he's now on defense, and I don't blame Ken Griffin one bit. He was asked about this incident. He talked about how he listened to it three times and he feels his personal safety is at risk.
14: So where does that leave us at 350 Park?
15: That leaves us with the fact that we went to Miami and revised our building plan to make it a bigger office building.
14: You're bailing?
15: So what do we do at 350 is still a point of discussion internally. But what is no longer a point of discussion is that Miami is now, you know, when we moved from Chicago, there was a debate between New York and Miami. It's unquestionably true that we made the right choice. I'll leave it at that. It's unquestionably true that we made the right choice. And now what the mayor of New York has made clear to my partners, and principally my New York partners, is that we need to double down on our bet in Miami, because we want to be in a state that embraces business, that embraces education, that embraces personal freedom and liberty, and that embraces people having an opportunity to live the American dream.
0: Then he dropped the hammer. I'm now moving my money to Wall Street South of Miami. Remember, I keep telling you, Wall Street South is very, very real. Every big bank, every private equity firm, every investment firm, they now have more employees in my free state of Florida, all the way from Miami, all the way up to West Palm Beach. All of these financial firms have relocated. They have more employees in the free state of Florida than they do in New York on Wall Street, although many have kept a presence up there, but that apparently is going to go away next as well. Anyway, she, I think, is still, you're not still stuck in New York, are you? Because you can work from anywhere. Miranda Devine is with us. How are you?
16: I'm well, thank you. Well, look, I know that New York is getting harder to live in, but I must say I went to see a play the other night called Masquerade, which reminded me why I love New York so much. It was absolutely brilliant. And, you know,
0: you're paying an awful lot of money on top of the $300 you probably spent for the ticket to that great play you went to, just for the privilege of going to see a play.
16: Well, tell me about it. I know it's a huge impost to live in this city, but I do work at the New York Post, so I don't really think that I could do it from Florida for very long, maybe for a few months a year. But
0: oh, I could show you how to do it. You'd be able to do just fine.
16: Well, they make it very hard for you to live here because especially when you've got pot shops opening up everywhere, that's the only industry that's doing really well is those weed shops that Eric Adams, to his credit, was closing down because they're some sort of shady operations, most of them. There's no way there are so many of these weed shops thriving. There's never anyone in them. I don't know what they're fronts for, but they're shady operations. And now they're booming under Mamdani. That's the only thing booming. Everything else is in the toilet. And Kathy Hochul is in bed with him. She's just donated another $2 billion plus to the city to help out Mamdani and to help him do more taxes, this pied-à-terre tax, which is the first of, I'm sure, many. And, you know, they pretend that it's taxing the rich. No, the rich have ways of not paying it. They will move like Ken Griffin and they'll take their jobs and all the money that they put into this city with them. They'll take it to Florida or Tennessee or Texas. And then it's us poor bunnies who are not wealthy, high income earners who will be footing the bill, the middle classes.
0: All right, quick break. More with Miranda Devine, New York Post on the other side. 800-941-SEAN, our number if you want to be a part of the program. Well, everyone needs a personal safety security strategy. Yeah, there are instances when there's only one option if somebody wants to kill you and your family, and that is the lethal option. But after that, you'll face the financial, legal, emotional weight of having had to pull the trigger through no fault of your own. There is new technology. BYRNA.com. Understand, according to the FBI, the latest year they have statistics for, 2022, less than 0.01% of all altercations require a lethal response. 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
17: Ted Koppel, the king of edited fake news, says Sean Hannity is bad for America. Sean Hannity.
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0: Hey, your friend Sean Hannity here. 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
20: Hi, I'm State Representative Steve Doyle. Recently, something pretty neat happened. My office had a bipartisan, bi-state conversation with a representative from Iowa. He said something that stuck with me. He was talking about his work on veterans issues and said, "When it comes to veterans, partisan mantles should be put down." You know, I couldn't agree more. Some things are bigger than politics, and we owe it to our veterans to honor their action and sacrifice. The conversation with Representative Gearhart crossed party lines and state lines, but it was wholly inside country lines. I'll be taking up the mantle on Jason's proposal to create low or no-cost lifetime hunting and fishing passes for veterans, and he's looking at my veterans' property tax relief proposals. This Memorial Day, remember, we aren't just Democrats or Republicans, we're Americans. And that's because of the brave men and women who serve and have served our country. And that's why this message was paid for by friends of Steve Doyle.
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0: first step should be go down to Palm Beach and see who we can bring back home, because our tax base has been eroded.
1: They're not bringing me home. I'm not leaving Florida. And remember, Cuomo famously said, if you're pro-life and pro-assault weapon, you're not a New Yorker, and there's no place in the state of New York for you. I mean, so they begged me to go. Now what? Now she wants me to come back because she wants my money?
2: Well, you are exactly typical of, you know, born and bred, dyed in the wool New Yorkers who've been driven out, basically, because this state, this city is just on a suicide mission. And I think the Democratic Party is on a suicide mission, because Kathy Hochul and Chuck Schumer are supposedly moderate Democrats. Joe Biden, we were sold as a moderate Democrat who would bring back normality. And what do? They have bent over to the left, which has hijacked their party, which is a minority of Democrats, but they have enormous power in that party. And you can see

0: time. In 1971, a new Monday holiday schedule took effect when Memorial Day, Columbus Day, and Veterans Day all began to be celebrated on Mondays to provide for more long holiday weekends. The following year, Prairie du Chien began holding a fire engine muster and parade over Memorial Day weekend. The 72 event attracted Charles Kuralt from CBS News. Originally, the muster included a fire engine race on area roads, but a crash during the 1973 race left one person badly injured, and they stopped doing the races. In 1990, UW La Crosse was preparing to host the WIAA State High School track meet for the first time on the weekend after Memorial Day. La Crosse was expecting 1,700 athletes and thousands of spectators at Memorial Field, and the state meet has been in La Crosse ever since it arrived in 1990. Yesterday in La Crosse. I'm Brad Williams.
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0: Friday of the Rick Solem Show on WIZM 92.3 FM, 106.7 FM as well. If you're like north of Onalaska, it comes in good there. UW La Crosse, political science professor, Dr. Anthony Chergosky, on with me. And I think I already know.
1: Happy Friday.
0: Happy Friday. There's that. I forgot. I got to set you up for that better, I think. And then do we need to go? So last week on the show, we talked about how there's a data center committee, right? Did we do this last week? There's a data center committee.
1: Mm-hmm.
0: I should put the camera on you, maybe.
1: I think we did talk about that.
0: But,
1: yeah.
0: But then we transitioned right away to a Costco committee.
1: Now the data center committee got a little buzz statewide in like the statewide Wisconsin news.
0: I mean, as a political scientist, there's no winning politically if you're pro data center at this point, right?
1: Well, public support has really gone down a lot for data centers, and the polling shows that people would generally be opposed to a data center being built in their community. So the idea of a data center being developed in your neighborhood is not something that is going over well with a lot of people right now.
0: County boards, elected officials, are they not, you know, and they should be listening to constituents. So they can do the committee study. I get that. Or the data center study with a committee and get all the pros and cons. But does that change? Can they change public opinion's mind if they, you know, that it just seems like we're here already. We're anti-data center.
1: Yeah, yeah. And
0: I don't know why I started deep diving on this, because we were going to have fun with this topic and then I just went right into
1: it. Well, this does stem from new polling that comes from Gallup showing that 7 in 10 Americans oppose constructing data centers for artificial intelligence in their local area. Nearly half, 48%, are strongly opposed. Only 7% of people polled by Gallup would be strongly in favor of a data center being constructed in their area. So 48% strongly opposed, 7% strongly favor. You get a sense of where the intensity is at.
0: Yeah, and it's just those seven guys that run those seven firms.
1: Seven people.
0: Yeah. Where I wanted to go with this show, and speaking of polling, I'm going to, maybe you know this, maybe you don't, Marquette Law School poll. Highly regarded as
1: next one Tuesday, of the best. By the way.
0: That's
1: next
0: what
1: Tuesday.
0: I was going to get at. Yep. So we got to talk about this again. We talked about it, I think, a lot last week. The $1.8 billion budget surplus deal that didn't pass
1: That's
0: the
1: right.
0: legislature. And I'm not done talking about it, but there's some new information on that. And also the Marquette Law School is going to conduct like a surprise mini poll just on that, because it's important going into the August primaries?
1: Oh, it's tremendously important, because with the budget surplus being in the news, with so much controversy surrounding the budget surplus, it's going to play a role in the campaign. Now, you mentioned the August primary, and we have seen a wide range of reactions from the Democratic Party candidates for governor. Then if we fast forward to November, you better believe that this deal and the different elements of it, whether it be the direct payments to people, $300 a person, or the property tax relief, or the no tax on tips, like the various elements of it, special education, it's going to pop up on the doorstep. It's going to pop up in the campaign brochures and the campaign mailers. So although it seems like the talks are dead and I'm skeptical that the talks are going to be revived, we're going to still hear plenty about this going into the primary election, not to mention, of course, the general election.
0: What I really wanted to talk about, and we got to get back.
1: Weren't we going to talk about Fazoli's?
0: That's what I was getting to it. Yeah, I mean, we should have. Right away, I should have just said Fazoli's is closing. Or yes. No, it's closed.
1: R.I.P. breadsticks.
0: R.I.P. I'm not even sure. Okay, so there's a world here where we all love Fazoli's and also have never been there, haven't been there. When's the last time you've been there?
1: I went there fairly regularly with my daughter, who is on a diet of corn dogs, dinosaur chicken nuggets, and buttered noodles. And so the buttered noodles element of that would be what bought Fazoli's into our picture.
0: Okay, so you frequented Fazoli's.
1: Maybe every month or so.
0: Do they still do all-you-can-eat breadsticks?
1: They do.
0: They do, because I heard that. Do they bring them to you?
1: Sometimes.
0: Sometimes,
1: yeah.
0: Or do you, is it kind of like, are they kind of, you have to go get them? kind of thing now? Is that,
1: you know, sometimes I did need to be a bit proactive in getting more breadsticks, but sometimes they would just bring them to you.
0: Because I remember, as I haven't been there in a while, so I remember the whole thing was like, they have all you can eat breadsticks, but you kind of got to go get them now because they don't want to bring them to you because they just like, how can we save money by not? Another thing I heard too, McDonald's is not doing, is going to transition away from the free refills.
1: That's right.
0: Outside of the, so you have to actually go and ask for a free refill. So bugging the workers to do a little bit more work. But on the flip side, the workers then don't have to clean the free refill station.
1: That's what I was like. How much of that was about people bringing in a cup from somewhere else and getting a refill, like people getting refills using the machine when they shouldn't be? And how much of it was just it's a pain in the butt to upkeep when so much of the orders are drive through and delivery and app as opposed to people coming in and eating there?
0: I don't know how the McDonald's thing works, but I've been a Quick Trip enough to see that they, I could be wrong, but I've seen this, is they pour like a bucket of ice into the ice machine, into the soda machine where you get the, where you get the ice, right?
1: Oh, yeah, I've
0: seen
1: that.
0: It's not an ice making machine. They have to like,
1: no, no, it's not.
0: They have, so like, think about all the work, how many people come and just get ice out of that thing for whatever, the, for whatever they want. And then you have to manually like lift. It's just like a lot of work. So in McDonald's case,
1: there was a McDonald's franchisee that said it was actually more about it's a pain in the neck to deal with the machine as opposed to people are using it when they shouldn't be using it.
0: I don't think McDonald's is losing any money.
1: Like, how much money would you be losing if, let's just say, people occasionally come in and use a...
0: Yeah, there's no way.
1: And I refill a cup that they didn't pay for.
0: I'm pretty sure that that soda cost them like 4 cents.
1: And one thing that this franchisee pointed out that I was listening to is that a declining share of their business is coming from people who go in and eat in the restaurant as opposed to like delivery and drive through, which might, is so much of their business.
0: This might show about what a pig I am, but
1: I'm interested already in what you're about to say.
0: We should go to break and come back with this so I can get my thoughts straight. Actually, we do have to go to break. I will tell you how big of a pig I am when we come back.
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7: Good afternoon. I'm Kevin Millard. Here's the latest news. According to the town of Campbell, the state is expected to certify Tuesday's special vote today that overwhelmingly approved incorporation as a village. The town posted an update Friday on its Facebook page. It also said that people who are interested in taking out papers to run for village president or village board can file papers now, but will have to wait to begin circulating nomination papers until Tuesday, May 26th, with a June 12th deadline. An election for those village government seats would likely be July 7th, according to the Post. La Crosse Mayor Shawndell Washington Spivey said the city is hearing public and business concerns as it addresses park safety. On the city's Facebook page on Friday, the mayor shared a video where he spoke about the issues and what he and city leaders are trying to do about it after police have had to respond to several calls recently in city parks.
8: I just want you all to hear from me that this is a priority for us and that we will continue to work at this. Again, all public spaces, including our parks, are for everybody and everybody should feel safe to utilize them.
7: Mayor Washington Spivey said that negative behavior in parks would not be tolerated. Part of the solution is an increase in the parks of neighborhood resource officers from the La Crosse Police Department. The driver of a vehicle ends up being airlifted from the scene after crashing into a home near Independence late Thursday night. The Trempealeau County Sheriff's Office said the crash happened just after 11 p.m. They said the driver missed the curve in a road on County Highway X, went into a ditch, across a driveway, and hit the home. The driver was the only one in the vehicle. The person was flown to Mayo Hospital in Eau Claire. It's believed that speed and alcohol were factors in the crash, according to the Trempealeau County Sheriff's Office. And this Sunday, you can listen to the radio broadcast of the Indianapolis 500 on WIZM. Michael Young is an IndyCar Radio Network broadcaster who is the public address announcer for the greatest spectacle in racing. He will be on Turn 2 as part of the broadcast team on Sunday. Young says, despite his experience in racing coverage, nothing compares to the pageantry of the Indy.
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0: I could sing this, Trigoski, right now if you wanted me to. I don't know if you want me to. And put him in. Like, I could do the voice a little bit.
1: Megadeth karaoke.
0: That would be great, actually.
1: That'd be good.
0: I think I could do it. I would be recalling lyrics that I haven't sung in, since like 1995, when maybe even earlier than that. I don't know when the Symphony of Destruction album came out, Megadeth. Get on that, Trigoski. I'm going to turn this on. Symphony of Destruction by Megadeth is the CD, one of maybe the first CDs I ever had. It came in years that Rick was having a mullet. I think I had the GNR Use Your Illusion 1 and 2
1: black 1992.
0: Definitely came. Yeah, I had the CD and I was like probably eighth grade, maybe freshman year, mullet. Do you know the Guns N' Roses Use Your Illusion 1 and 2?
1: Yes.
0: So that, do you remember the shirt on the front? It would be red on the back. Use Your Illusion 2 album would be blue on the back. Definitely had that. But Megadeth coming to the Oktoberfest grounds.
1: The Fest grounds.
0: So we moved from we have concerts like all over different venues here. And now they're coming to the Oktoberfest grounds. And the middle of summer, right in the middle of summer. Huh?
1: Middle of summer.
0: So get your tickets. That's going to be
1: July 31st.
0: Do you think we could get on the roof here? At Midwest Family, just get on the roof.
1: Oh,
0: and
1: that'd
0: listen.
1: Be great.
0: We might be able to listen to it for
1: free.
0: Yeah. I don't think we'd be able to see it very well.
1: No,
0: there's a giant building in the way. All right. UW La Crosse, political science professor, Dr. Anthony Trigoski is in here. This is the Rick Solem Show on 92.3 FM and 106.7 FM for you guys north of Onalaska on WIZM. All right. So we left the audience totally hanging on why Rick's a pig. And man, the list got long over the break. Like there's, 70, 80 things on this list. No, but we were talking about, we started the show with the idea that we would talk about Fazoli's, and we can, if you want to text in 608-785-7914, what should go in place of Fazoli's? What are we missing in place of Fazoli's, right? That's kind of where I wanted to go with the show, but then we got so sidetracked on, what did we get? We started with a Costco.
1: Then we started talking about McDonald's getting rid of its self-serve fountain drink machines.
0: It went from how last week we talked about creating a Costco committee to the idea that the county is actually creating a data center committee to the, and then you brought up Fazoli's. Rick, stop the show. We want to talk about Fazoli's closing.
1: I mean, let's be honest. Probably the most important thing we'll talk about on this show is Fazoli's closing.
0: Yeah, absolutely. And just the idea that we lose another restaurant. And did we really, actually? It sounds like you did and I didn't.
1: I very much did lose a restaurant.
0: But I think
1: I had to break the news to my 4-year-old.
0: And to me. And to you. And because they don't, I've tried this. They won't let me into the Facebook group, the Facebook moms. What is it called?
1: Yeah, so that's how I got the scoop for you on this story. Because my wife is a member of the Cooley Region Moms Facebook group.
0: Yeah, can you believe they wouldn't let me in?
1: Yeah,
0: I even said to them, I am not a mom. this was probably a year ago when I tried to get into the group, but there's been multiple people that have sent me Facebook mom like screenshots.
1: I mean, if you want to figure out like the dirt about La Crosse, if you want to figure out stuff that's going on before it gets into broad public circulation, join that Cooley Region Moms group.
0: I need to create a fake Facebook profile.
1: That's what I'm thinking.
0: I get some baby pictures of my niece on there and then create myself an AI mom like profile picture. Go like make a couple of posts so it looks real, have myself living in La Crosse and then infiltrate the Facebook moms group. But also like kind of a great group, right? Like a great
1: private group. Yeah, my wife is giving me regular updates on the topics in that group. But for the right price, you might be able to get access to her account to get in there.
0: For the right price. Well, all you can eat Fazoli breadsticks, homemade. But anyway,
1: not an option anymore.
0: The Fazoli topic went from that to just remembering that McDonald's is also going to get rid of their like free refill station.
1: We got to pay off the tees as to you being a pig.
0: And then we got to, and then my idea, like in relation to McDonald's, because you were saying like McDonald's is moving to this, but people don't eat in the McDonald's anymore, right?
1: Not as much.
0: Is there even a McDonald's with a Playland
1: thing? Yeah. As a matter of fact, I had lunch there today with my daughter.
0: Okay.
1: Now there's two. There's one in Holman and there's one in Onalaska by the Target that has the play place. So we do frequent those as well. And
0: both of them have one?
1: They, the play, yeah, the play. Of the five McDonald's in the area, the one in Holman, one of the two in Holman, and the one in Onalaska by Target.
0: Have. You're speaking with McDonald's expert, Anthony Chergosky, Dr. Anthony Chergosky, all things McDonald's.
1: My daughter also went through three little cups of ranch with her with her chicken nuggets. So she's a true Wisconsin baby, toddler.
0: Wait, is ranch a Wisconsin? Is that a Wisconsin thing? I would guess it's a Midwest thing, but is it?
1: Let's just say Midwesterner, true Midwesterner, to already be.
0: Has it moved on, though? Someone, I think Emily Berge, I think, was in here and kind of made the joke like, okay, so she brought up, so Emily Berge's running for U.S. House, right?
1: Yeah.
0: And she brought up the outside money in the race, right? This is always a talking point during these, like, how U.S. House races are national. I guess maybe statewide races is the outside money, right? It's always the doctor in California and the governor of Illinois.
1: I mean, I just did a interview with another outlet about that today. The outside money starting to come into the race for governor. There's been some outside money trickling in for Sarah Rodriguez and David Crowley. We haven't seen a lot of outside money coming in just yet to that Democratic primary, but a little bit is starting to come in. Not enough to greatly affect the race, but I think it's the start of what's going to be more to come outside money.
0: I wish there were like mental blinders so I could stay like on one topic.
1: We've been all over the place.
0: Fine. As you talk about that, it gets me to the Kentucky race, a primary, a Republican primary
1: for
0: U.S. House.
1: Expensive primary.
0: Was it House or? Yeah, U.S. House, right?
1: House.
0: Okay, just wait. Blinders. Yeah. I gotta go back to Emily Berge. The whole reason I brought it up is she complained
1: ranch.
0: About the California money coming into her U.S. House race for her opponent, right?
1: Sure.
0: Primary money. So it's kind of related. But then she brought up like those people don't even know what cheese curds are or something. She kind of made a joke like that.
1: Yeah.
0: Do people in California know what cheese curds are? Is that weird or
1: maybe
0: or a delicacy? I have no idea. I guess I could ask one friend, but that friend loves Culver's, and anytime she leaves California, she has to go to Culver's.
1: It would be Culver's. Now Culver's a national chain. I'm not sure.
0: There's a Culver's in Arizona. I know this.
1: Yeah. So, I mean, they have cheese curds there, but like, are they true Wisconsin cheese curds? Because we've had shows in the past where we have criticized the cheese curds from Culver's.
0: I mean, we did a whole show on trying to debate whether a Quick Trip or Culver's has its own cheese curds. But anyone have like California roots and that's cheese curds aren't a thing? 608-785-7914. Shoot me a text. Let me know.
1: I cannot remember ever eating cheese curds when I lived in North Carolina, but now we're talking about the other coast.
0: Yeah, well, that's fine, though,
1: country.
0: Just outside of the Midwest. Why did we get into this? Oh, ranch. Is ranch a thing that's here? Or if I go to California and dip my cheese curds in ranch dressing, is people just going to think I'm crazy? What the heck are you? What are you eating? And what are you dipping it in? Like, they don't know either of the things, right? Is that true? Or is ranch kind of a... I think ranch is a national thing. I think you're...
1: I would say so, but maybe it's particularly popular in the Midwest.
0: Yeah, with one particular child.
1: My child, yeah. Four-year-old now.
0: Three little buckets of ranch dressing.
1: She did three little...
0: little plastic.
1: She was basically averaging one per chicken nugget. One ranch cup per chicken nugget. Yeah, it was a lot. It was excessive.
0: If you want to feel better about yourself when you do stuff like that, so you get the tray, right? You're eating out, right?
1: Yeah.
0: And you get the tray, and then it comes with the little like piece of paper so the tray doesn't get all messy. Instead of getting the little plastic cup, save some turtles. Don't get the plastic cup. Just plop the ranch or the ketchup or whatever it is you're using right onto the little mat that's inside the tray. So it's just a big pool of whatever. And then you won't feel so bad about like you used three cups of ranch dressing. You only really just use one.
1: As much as I would like it, they don't have the ranch pump there. So you have to buy it. Now, that would call into question.
0: Is ranch separately a separate cost?
1: You have to pay for it. You have to pay for it.
0: Can Brianna just keep some ranch in her purse?
1: Some emergency ranch.
0: Yeah. Does ranch need to be cold? I guess after you open it, right?
1: Depends which type of ranch you're getting. If it's already has to be refrigerated or if it's, you can just buy it off the shelf.
0: You just got to go somewhere where they have the ranch packets and then grab a handful, right? Quick Trip's got to have ranch packets, right? Just get a sandwich.
1: The ranch pump at Quick Trip.
0: Oh, they have a ranch.
1: Yeah.
0: Of course they do.
1: Of course they do. They're a Wisconsin company.
0: I mean, that's probably cheaper than having the ranch packets anyway, because can't do what I was going to do and scheme and fill my pockets with ranch packets. So the next time I'm at McDonald's,
1: yes.
0: McDonald's charges for ranch.
1: That's
0: kind of crazy. All right. What were we talking about? Oh, Emily. So many things. So Fazoli's is closed. We have to replace the Fazoli's.
1: Yeah.
0: But we can't anymore because we got to go to break.
1: Oh, okay.
0: So if anyone wants to replace the Fazoli's, anyone have any ideas?
1: We need ideas.
0: 608-785-7914. UW La Crosse, political science professor, Dr. Anthony Chergowski, hanging out in the studio. 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If you're north of Onalaska, we'll be back.
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7: As I see it, I'm Jason Spangler. Everybody talks about kids being ready for summer break, but let's be honest, parents are crawling towards the finish line too. By late May, the family calendar starts looking like a flight schedule. School concerts, sports practices, club meetings, dance, theater, choir, permission slips, snack signups, theme days nobody remembered until bedtime. And somehow every activity lands at the exact same time on opposite sides of town. I love watching my kids do their thing. I do. But there comes a point where you're not a parent anymore. You're running a very small, unpaid Uber service with laundry in the back seat. So yes, bring on summers. 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The kids may think summer break is for them, but across the Cooley region, a lot of parents are ready to be released too.
8: 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I'm Kevin Millard. Students and the public gathered outside Central High School on Friday morning for the 104th annual Memorial Day observance, the nation's longest by any high school. Every year, they honor former students who gave their lives defending the country during times of conflict. It was that sacrifice that keynote speaker Jennifer Schmaltz said people should be thinking about today and this weekend.
9: I encourage each of you at some point today to pause, whether in silence, prayer, or simple reflection, and think about those who gave everything. Think about the meaning of their sacrifice and how it affects your life today.
8: Schmaltz is a former Army Lieutenant Colonel who retired from the Nurse Corps in 2018 and is a graduate of Central. She said it was an honor for her to be asked to speak at today's event. And due to road construction this year, there are changes to La Crosse's annual Memorial Day parade route. Police posted the route changes on Friday morning. They said that the parade starts at 7th and Main and then heads east on Main to 13th Street, then north to Badger Street. It then turns east for one block to Oakland, where it again goes north to La Crosse Street. From there, it enters Oak Grove Cemetery, where the parade ends. You can find a map of the parade route on the WIZMnews.com website. And communities around the area have events planned for Memorial Day. They include services and memorials at area cemeteries, parades and events at Legions and VFW halls. WIZM News has an extensive list of events that are happening on Monday on the WIZMnews.com website. 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
13: Hi, I'm State Representative Steve Doyle. Recently, something pretty neat happened. My office had a bipartisan, bi-state conversation with a representative from Iowa. He said something that stuck with me. He was talking about his work on veterans issues and said, "When it comes to veterans, partisan mantles should be put down." You know, I couldn't agree more. Some things are bigger than politics, and we owe it to our veterans to honor their action and sacrifice. The conversation with Representative Gearhart crossed party lines and state lines, but it was wholly inside country lines. I'll be taking up the mantle on Jason's proposal to create low or no cost lifetime hunting and fishing passes for veterans, and he's looking at my veterans' property tax relief proposals. This Memorial Day, remember, we aren't just Democrats or Republicans, we're Americans. And that's because of the brave men and women who serve and have served our country. And that's why this message was paid for by friends of Steve Doyle.

0: This is very, likened to what the show we're doing today. How the show is going today. We're going from Megadeth to Bob Dylan. That's what we're talking about today. We're going from $1.8 billion budget surplus deal to creating a data center committee to the McDonald's free drink refill station to what should Fazoli's be.
1: Hey, this is a holiday weekend show. That's what you get for a holiday weekend show.
0: But you're always on top of the music stuff. So Megadeth, obviously, coming to the Oktoberfest grounds July 31st. Check out the 95.7 The Rock website for tickets there. But also Bob Dylan's birthday.
1: Bob Dylan turning 85 on Sunday. Happy birthday to Bob Dylan.
0: You're from St. Paul, right?
1: I am.
0: Is he from St. Paul?
1: He is not, but he's from Minnesota. He's from Duluth, and then he went to the University of Minnesota.
0: Okay. So Minnesota, I didn't know that. I mean, why I was like, ooh, Prince, Minnesota, like, because Prince is the only concert.
1: Prince and Bob Dylan are the big two.
0: Prince is the only concert I've literally ever been to. So Bob Dylan too. Okay.
1: Recently making a stop. He's still going at it. Recently making a stop in La Crosse at the La Crosse Center.
0: Yeah, that's crazy. 84 years old and doing concerts.
1: Still doing concerts. Banning cell phones at his concerts.
0: Oh, that's right. That's why we wanted to talk about
1: that. That's one thing that stood out to me. I didn't get to go, unfortunately, but I thought it was very interesting how you have to give up your cell phone when you go to a Bob Dylan concert.
0: And that's how it's funny. And we don't complain about that, right? Like if you went to the concert, you wouldn't be like, oh, I can't believe I got to grab my cell phone. Kind of sucked. But also like, you're like, yeah, I get it. That's actually kind of cool. Then
1: I will get it.
0: I will like absorb the concert.
1: Yeah.
0: Now we got to do that in schools. Bob Dylan has figured it out, but we haven't in schools yet, right?
1: Yeah, I think that could maybe pick up a little steam here. He is not the only artist that has utilized like pouches to lock away devices and eliminate distractions by going cell phone free.
0: I think one of the comics does that. I can't think of his name now. Is he the guy on Netflix a lot? Kind of controversial. Did a Minnesota I think he had his Minnesota show canceled.
1: Okay. You got to imagine that's pretty common for stand-up comedy to not allow cell phone recordings.
0: Yeah, I think it was Dave Chappelle that doesn't allow cell phones, but it's funny how we've created that and we're okay with it in the artist field. And now we got to figure out how to do that in schools.
1: Do that in schools, yeah.
0: Speaking of artists, we got to figure out how to stop data centers from stealing all of our stuff, too. So they're AI. Stop AI from stealing all of our stuff, too. I saw this other thing, too. We'll throw another log on the fire, Chagosky.
1: Yeah.
0: Google's changing the way it's going to do searches now.
1: Right.
0: You're not even going to have links to articles or websites anymore. It's just going to AI you the answer. And we all know how well you, maybe better than most, know how well AI does with giving us the answer or your students the answer, right?
1: I mean, it's going to be a real change in search, and it already has been, because a lot of websites would try to strategically position themselves to be up the search rankings so that when people searched a certain term, they would click through to that website. Then the website generates ad dollars. They get more traffic.
0: Yeah, I think it's going to kill a whole industry.
1: I think a lot of websites, a lot of online companies are going to have to dramatically rethink how they drive traffic. I mean, they're already doing that because to a great extent, AI has already killed the way that search engines work. So
0: how often in your classroom do you read a paper? And I know there's pretty good like AI things that catch kids.
1: Yeah. Yeah.
0: I mean, are there any funny stories where you're like, wow, this student really didn't read the paper and there's an AI prompt right there?
1: You know, I haven't had any, but I've heard from colleagues, you know, actually not colleagues at UWL, but I've heard from some folks at other universities how the student accidentally leaves the prompt in the submission.
0: Like at the end, do you want me to look up something? Yeah, that, you know, AI always... It's AI like always asks you at the end because it wants you to keep talking to it, right?
1: Absolutely.
0: Like it's like anything. It just wants to, like Instagram, like any of the social media sites. They're trying to keep your eyes on them. So it's always asking you. Also, AI is like very favorable to your opinion, even if your opinion's wrong.
1: Oh, it always thinks your ideas are great.
0: Kind of agrees with you, or you can easily convince it the other way. I don't know if I've had arguments with AI. even in the recent past, or it's just totally wrong. So
1: yeah,
0: Google changing the way it's going to do searches, and then you're just going to get AI answers. And it's interesting because I heard somebody talk about this who's a journalist and had a story that's very, he might be the only person that wrote about this person doing a thing in this field. So it was like a BET personality, but he was calling like a MLB baseball game special. And this guy was probably the only guy in the nation to cover it. And it was a while ago, right?
1: Yeah.
0: So he asked the new Google search what, like a very specific question about this person that only his article would know, because he's the only person that talked to that guy, right?
1: Yep.
0: About that thing. And of course, AI, Google search AI just gives him the answer without, you know, there's a little like paperclip to cite the article, but you're never clicking on that.
1: Right.
0: And he feels like that work is just being stolen, right? This is like if the Tribune wrote an article about something and then I just read it on the air. I actually had this problem in Winona when I wrote an article and I watched the TV station guy there just read it over. I'm like, you're reading my article. At least say I wrote it. But that's what AI is doing right now. And I feel like we should put a stop to this. This thing is just stealing all our info.
1: One of the many issues surrounding AI. And relatedly, Charlie Behrens has talked a lot about the issue of data privacy.
0: Yeah. Comedian Charlie Behrens.
1: There's been articles about him recently as someone who is leading the charge against data centers. And, you know, his critique really gets at a couple themes. The first is transparency. And the argument is that there's a real lack of transparency surrounding a lot of these data center deals. The next is accountability and these AI companies and local officials being accountable to the public and transparent to the public. And then also you mentioned like privacy and data. And if we're feeding a lot of data into these chatbots, like what's happening with that data? And are we just giving tech companies even more of our data at this point?
0: Yeah. Oh, for sure. Every search, you know, I mean, and they've been doing this for, they probably saw this coming 20 years ago and they have just been, you know, like holding on to this data that whole time, just waiting for the day that they could unleash the AI upon us.
1: Didn't Charlie Behrens basically said that in his view, data centers just comes down to like screwing over local communities so big tech can take more of your data?
0: Yeah, absolutely. I mean, go watch the movie Oblivion and think of data centers as those big things that are stealing the water from the earth. That's all I'll say about that. All right. When we come back, we're going to actually talk about the politics of the budget surplus deal, like some new updates.
1: I'm calling it Democrat drama is what I'm calling it. But not that Democrats are the only source of drama here, but there's some real Democrat drama.
0: Okay, not Democratic drama.
1: A Democratic Party drama?
0: Yeah, okay.
1: Yeah.
0: Because the deal was bipartisan in a way that was both, they bipartisanly denied the deal and bipartisanly were for the
1: deal. Oh, there's a little drama on the Republican side, but we're seeing the real fireworks within the Democratic Party as there's the fallout.
0: Oh, okay. Actually, don't know this. So I had Jill Billings on. I don't know if you heard that conversation, but she really gave us the inside scoop. And it was a fun conversation. People should go listen to that. But when we come back, we will talk about that a little bit. And Trigoski will tell me what the drama is, because I don't know. 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If you're north of Onalaska. All right, we'll be back.
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All right, working for the weekend here on the Rick Solem Show, WIZM 92.3 FM, 106.7 FM as well, UW La Crosse, political science professor, Dr. Anthony Dragowski in here. I would say I'm giving you all the revelations that happened over the week on the show. Tim Grinke, DA for La Crosse County, kind of responsible for shutting down that beagle science facility, the beagle breeding facility in Dane County. It was funny because Dragowski, during the show with Grinke, I go as a joke because he told a story about how he got into like prosecuting this place because the DA in that Dane County didn't want to do it. And then there he talked about why that happens. And so he was the special prosecutor. And then he is the reason why this place is shutting down. And I go, Tim, do you like beagles? It'd be really funny right now if you picked a beagle up from by your feet, right? Beagles are kind of small dogs.

0: for this budget surplus deal, which if you, as a voter, right, if I told you, Chagosky, and you're just not politics, hey, the Democrats, we could blame the Democrats, or you could blame Republicans, but I think it's more Democrats. Hey, the Democrats voted to get rid of no tax on tips and overtime. They voted to get rid of the $300 checks they were going to send you. They voted to get rid of the property tax relief they sent you. And they voted to not give money back to schools. And you would be like, what? And so Joe kind of broke all that down. But also right around the same time, I think a day before that, Governor Evers' executive order to ban like prediction market betting for state employees and their families.
1: Sure.
0: And Jill tells a story about how she knew when nobody knew, right? The whole deal with this budget surplus deal, they would have never brought it for vote because they didn't know they didn't have the votes, right? Jill told a story about how she knew it wasn't going to pass because of one thing that one of the Republicans that voted against it in the Senate said to her before he walked in to vote on this. So Jill could have made all kinds of money by betting.
1: Oh, yeah.
0: Prediction market. I don't know how that thing works, but you could, like, if a guy can go and bet that the we're going to abduct the president of Venezuela and make hundreds of thousands of dollars on that, I'm guessing like Jill Billings could go and bet that this $2 billion budget surplus deal wasn't going to pass.
1: Yeah, right. Because
0: is that too much? Did I throw too much at you?
1: No. There's a lot there. I mean, before the break, we said there was a real like Democratic Party drama surrounding the fallout from the failed $1.8 billion budget surplus deal, where Governor Evers really went after his own party and really laid into his fellow Democratic members of the state legislature for voting down the deal. And we have seen Democrats push back at him, saying that this was a bad deal, that they weren't involved in the talks, which is true.
0: Yeah, that was my problem the whole time. Hey, these three retiring dudes are making a deal when the state legislature is out of session and out of session for the rest of the month. Okay, go on.
1: Yeah. Meanwhile,
0: the rest of the year, I should say.
1: So in terms of the blame game, it's true that Republicans as the majority party could have passed it on their own had they all been in favor of it.
0: Yeah.
1: But there were three Republican defections in the state Senate. Now, we're seeing some mixed messages about what exactly the process was, because Governor Evers said that he was assured that there would be enough Republican supporters in the legislature to pass it. Evers said his administration was assured that there were enough Republican votes to pass this from both chambers.
0: And why wouldn't he trust the Republicans to tell him that?
1: And Republicans, their key Republican senators are disputing that, including Chris Kapinga, a Republican state senator who is one of the people who voted against the deal. He said that there was no vote count ahead of the deal, that GOP leadership did not ask him or did not try to make sure that he was going to vote for it.
0: This wasn't a sabotage for the Republicans trying to sabotage the deal, really?
1: I mean,
0: I was trying to be sarcastic before.
1: It does. There's just a lot of weirdness about the process here because it was a very secretive, centralized negotiation. Democratic voters in the state Senate were necessary to pass the bill, but Democrats in the state Senate were also never looped in on the negotiations.
0: Right.
1: Okay, fine. Then you need a unified Republican Party to pass the bill. Oh, wait, Chris Kapinga is saying Republican leadership didn't really check in with him or didn't do a vote count in advance.
0: The problem I had with the bill itself is it was released on Monday last week and they voted on it Tuesday and Wednesday.
1: Yeah, I was reflecting on that, Rick, that on the one hand, there was not a lot of transparency at all surrounding the negotiations and the deal.
0: I have two things with that.
1: Yeah.
0: One, the story this week from WPR and other places. I think Tax Policy Forum did it too.
1: They did.
0: The Legislative Fiscal Bureau, is that what it's called?
1: Legislative Fiscal Bureau, yeah.
0: Okay, that group said, hey, if you would have passed that deal, we'd be $3 billion over, like we'd be $3 billion in the red?
1: $2.9 billion budget deficit by the end of the 2028-29 budget cycle. Yeah, so there is this analysis that comes out from the nonpartisan Legislative Fiscal Bureau. It comes out after the deal is voted down.
0: Well, that's my problem is if you put out the deal, why are you voting on it in 2 days?
1: So
0: like, what's the point?
1: Yeah.
0: You have all year.
1: I was
0: take it to the public, debate it, send it, sell it to the public. let the legislature

0: the fiscal bureau figure it out and go, oh, and then that would give whoever's voting against it more. They have all the firepower now, right?
1: When I was reflecting on that exact issue, and I was thinking about something that Nancy Pelosi would say when she was Speaker of the House.
0: Are you sure you want to quote Nancy Pelosi?
1: Well, lover or hater, I think Pelosi's biggest fans and her biggest critics would agree that she was darn good at counting votes. Like, she knew when there were enough votes in the House to pass something. She had the pulse on the House, and it made her effective. And her critics, I think, would acknowledge that, just as her supporters would. She would say, when you got the votes, you vote. You don't let the issue linger out there. Because from Pelosi's view, and she's right about this, when you let the bill linger for a while, people start to find problems with it. People start to get antsy.
0: So you want the vote Monday and to vote it?
1: You strike while the iron's hot.
0: You put it out Monday and you vote on it Wednesday.
1: If you've got the votes, you vote as fast as you can. Because the longer it sits out there, the more people can pick it apart.
0: That's the point.
1: And that's the conundrum here, Rick. Okay. Because
0: so I don't agree with Nancy Pelosi at all.
1: Because, I mean, she is talking about the raw politics of this.
0: Yeah, I get it.
1: She's talking about the raw politics of how do you get a controversial piece of legislation passed. And her principle is, hey, if you've got the vote count and you've got enough votes, you vote on that sucker as soon as possible.
0: My other thing, too, and I wrote,
1: I mean, the other side of that coin, Rick, is that there were never the votes to pass this. So makes sense that you would want to hustle just raw politics. Again, not saying for transparency's sake, raw politics, you vote on this, but there weren't the votes.
0: We might have talked about this last week, or me and William Garcia talked about this, and we got to go. But the Milwaukee Brewers deal, they negotiated that over in the public for a month to spend $500 million updating the Brewers Stadium. Hey, we got the rest of the year. If we want to get this deal done in the legislature,
1: can always bring it back.
0: You can bring it back.
1: Can always bring it back.
0: All right. That's the Rick Solem Show for a Friday. Everybody have a great weekend. Thanks, Strugowski.
1: Thanks.
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11: The president hits the road. I'm Tom Graham, Fox News. President Trump holding a campaign-style rally, making a stop in his original home state.
12: Under the Trump administration, we're doing everything we can to bring New York back in bigger, better, stronger than ever before.
11: The president speaking in a small community about 30 miles north of New York City. Trump is expected to ramp up campaign-style events as the November midterm elections draw closer. The El Salvadorian national, whose cause became a rallying point for critics of President Trump's immigration policies, got a court win today in Tennessee. Charges against Kilmer Abrego-Garcia have been tossed.
13: U.S. District Judge Waverly Crenshaw granted Abrego-Garcia's dismissal motion for what he and his lawyers claimed was a selective vindictive prosecution. The defendant was accused by the DOJ in a human smuggling case. He was at one point deported to his native El Salvador last year, but the courts ordered the federal government to facilitate his return. Judge Crenshaw, in his study of the evidence, said if Abrego Garcia had not successfully challenged the deportation, the prosecution he threw out would not have been brought. The government says it still wants to deport him to a third-party country, such as Liberia. Grinnell Scott, Fox News.
11: Tulsi Gabbard says she's stepping down as Director of National Intelligence.
14: Gabbard posted on social media a copy of a letter she wrote to President Trump. She wrote, "I must submit my resignation. Unfortunately, effective June 30th, my husband Abraham has recently been diagnosed with an extremely rare form of bone cancer. He faces major challenges in the coming weeks and months. At this time, I must step away from public service."
11: Fox's David Spunt in Washington. President Trump offering her praise on Wall Street. The Dow hitting an all-time high again today, closing up 294 points. The NASDAQ gained 51, while the S&P 500 climbed nearly 28 points. 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
11: The new leader of the Federal Reserve sworn in today at the White House.
16: Kevin Warsh was sworn in as the 17th chairman of the Federal Reserve, vowing to fill the role with energy and purpose.
17: "I will lead a reform-oriented Federal Reserve, learning from past successes and mistakes both."
16: President Trump has criticized Federal Reserve leadership for not more significantly lowering interest rates, but told Warsh,
18: "I want Kevin to be totally independent. I want him to be independent and just do a great job. Don't look at me. Don't look at anybody."
16: A handful of Republican senators withheld initial support for Warsh until a Justice Department investigation into former Fed Chair Jerome Powell was dropped. At the White House, Jared Halpern, Fox News.
11: President Trump pushing for a toll-free Strait of Hormuz after reports that Iran is working together with Oman to control access. This is ceasefire talks continue. Fox's Jeff Paul in Dubai.
19: An advisor for the president here in the UAE says at the moment, in his opinion, he thinks there's a 50-50 chance that the U.S. and Iran agree on a future peace deal. He says his concern is that in the past, Iran has sort of overplayed or overestimated the cards they carry, and he's hoping that's not the case this time. Meanwhile, President Trump says that he's allowing those negotiations to continue as Iran is said to be currently reviewing the latest proposal. We also know Pakistan is intensifying its efforts to mediate the process, with several reports indicating its army chief is on the way to Tehran. On top of that, Reuters says Qatar has sent a negotiating team to Iran to help secure a deal to end the war.
11: A blast, New York City shipyard, leaving at least 16 people injured. So far, the cause of the blast still under investigation. NASCAR driver Kyle Busch, experiencing shortness of breath, was coughing up blood the day before he died.
20: "He is awake. He's awake. He's on the bathroom floor right now."
11: Now, the 911 call has been released. This is paramedics were called to the North Carolina home of a 41-year-old. I'm Tom.
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4: Eats, how can we help today?
23: So I'm basically contemplating if it's a good decision to go back to school and accrue about $65,000 to $80,000 worth of debt.
4: Okay.
23: Now I would be going back part time, so I'd be remaining a full time worker during this.
4: All right.
24: What are you going to school for?
23: Civil engineering.
24: Nice. It's a good field. What are you doing now?
23: I have an associate's in AutoCAD technology.
24: Okay, so you're kind of adjacent to the civil engineering world now in what you do?
23: Yes, sir. I pretty much do it. I just don't have the degree for it.
24: What are you making?
23: I make around $62,000 a year.
24: That's a pretty good income to not have a four-year degree.
23: Yeah, and I would be increasing it to about 82.
24: If you had the degree.
23: Yes, sir.
24: Okay, so we're going to spend 80 to make 20 more, take you 4 years to break even. That's without interest and without the payments. I'm trying to figure out how we can cash flow this thing because I love the goal
4: and
24: the dream.
4: Yeah, sure. Are you working for a company right now that you would probably stay at if you had this other degree?
23: Yes, and that's a big thing pushing this. My top out right now, my current position, isn't all that much compared to what it could be if I do go get that four-year degree.
4: Okay, and
23: I would be I would be increasing my top out from 77 to 112.
4: Okay. And the company now, have you talked to their HR department? Is there any benefits of any level of tuition that's paid if you choose to stay to work with them?
23: So right now that's a gray area. Hasn't happened in the past.
4: Okay.
23: So definitely not something to rely on.
4: Okay. But so what makes it gray and not just like, no, that's not an option? Did they kind of open a door because of the conversation you had with them?
23: Possibly, but nothing's guaranteed as of right now.
4: Okay. And what college have you gotten accepted into?
23: Oregon State University, which is the only college in the United States that offers this program online.
24: There's no other civil engineering programs that are online in the country?
23: None that are ABET accredited.
24: Oh, interesting.
4: Hmm.
24: So they can charge what they want for it, it sounds like.
23: Pretty much.
24: How many years is this program?
23: So you can, the max you can go on it is 10. So they don't require you to be very aggressive at it, but I'm guessing I'll be doing it since I'll be part time. Probably it'll probably take me about 6 years.
24: Oh,
23: and that's
24: wow.
23: Me guesstimating.
4: Huh. I don't love that.
24: It's already going to take forever to get there. And then it's going to take you another whole bunch of time to pay it off.
23: That's right.
4: Yeah. It doesn't sound like a great plan, not only from the debt aspect, but also the timeline aspect. So I'm just wondering, there's no colleges in Jackson or near Jackson or in your state
24: to do it locally,
4: to
24: cheaper.
4: Do this at all. Yeah.
23: There is, but it's in person and, that would take away from my current income. And, I do have bills, which would be the only reason I couldn't do
4: for
23: that.
4: For sure. What does that option look like? I'm just curious. Would it take you 2 years to complete or is it four?
23: It would be probably about four. Yes, ma'am.
4: Okay. And do they offer any tracks of having classes at night that if you did go work full time and then you were a student?
23: No, ma'am.
4: It would have to be during the day.
23: Yes, ma'am.
4: Okay. Yeah. I don't know. I mean, yeah, Jason, I in good faith, I couldn't tell you. And, I mean, the jump in income, it's good, right? But it's not double, right, what you would make. And if it takes you 6 years to complete, and then actually, I mean, you won't see that money for...
24: Yeah, I'm wondering, can you just stack cash for 2 years and then pursue this?
23: Potentially, and as of right now, I'm on track to be debt-free in about 5 years.
24: How much debt do you have?
23: $58,000.
24: What kind of debt is that?
23: So I have about $20,000 in a vehicle and then another $35,000 in a house.
24: Oh, on a mortgage?
23: Yes.
24: Wow, how is it so low?
23: So y'all aren't going to like this, but it's a mobile home. It was a very temporary fix to a problem.
24: That was my fear.
23: I was having.
24: Okay. So this thing's like going down in value.
23: Yes. Yes, that is.
24: What is it worth today?
23: About 64. I had it appraised last year.
24: And what's the car worth?
23: The car is worth, let's see, and that's on two vehicles. One is on, I think it's worth 18 last I checked, and the other one's 16.
4: Why do you have two vehicles?
23: So one of them is a, it's a side-by-side. Y'all consider that a vehicle, right?
24: I consider it a toy that okay. is in the way well, of you pursuing your dream.
23: One is a toy, then, yes.
24: And you won't have time to do that if you're pursuing school and working full-time, right?
23: That is right, which is mainly just used around the house. And
24: can we do
23: that.
24: Some math together? You ready for this, Jason? Mm-hmm. You're telling me you got $20,000 worth of these car loans and the toy. They're worth $34,000 total, right?
23: Yes, sir.
24: So you could profit $14,000 off of that. You could profit about $29,000 from your mobile home if you sold it. You tracking with me?
23: Yes, sir.
24: That gives you $43,000, and you go rent somewhere and use that $43,000 to start cash flowing this degree, and you save up the other $20,000 over the next couple of years because you'll be debt free. You freed up those payments. Now we can save that cash.
23: Yes, sir.
24: I think we just found the answer. I don't think you like it, but that's what I would do if I was in your shoes.
4: In a heartbeat.
24: Because everything in your life right now is going down in value and you owe payments on it. So what if you rented for a season, worked on this degree, and finished it even sooner?
4: Yeah, finish it in 4 years versus six because you work your butt off doing it online. And yeah.
24: Save a couple $100 a month to cash flow the final years, and you're there.
23: Okay. The only problem is in the small town that I am from, there is not very many rental options.
4: I bet you can find something, Jason.
24: Nobody would be willing to rent a room to you?
23: They would. It's just extremely high from what I've seen in the past, which is why I went with the mobile home option.
24: What's high?
23: I think last time I looked, I tried to find the cheapest. It was about $800 to rent a mobile home.
4: No. We're not talking about renting a mobile home. Renting an apartment.
23: Oh, an apartment?
4: Or a house, or a room in a house with roommates that they're looking for a roommate.
24: Let's just take mobile homes off the table.
23: Okay, yeah, I haven't looked at that market at all, really.
4: Okay, so that's probably what I would do, yes.
24: Because you're bringing home over $4,000 a month right now?
23: Yes, sir.
24: So let's keep that rent to no more than $1,000 a month.
23: Yes, sir.
24: And you'll be better off than being underwater in this mobile home in a couple years, and it's worth nothing.
4: And Jason, too, your income can continue to go up. You said the ceiling was around 75, I think you said. So you still, through these next 4 years while you're in school, and you're going to go to school, cash flowing it the way George just laid it out, your income's going to continue to go up. So... yes, I think it's a great move to do it, but you would have to cash flow, which means you're going to have to make some big decisions.

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0: One of the best parts of our job is when we get to hear from people and their stories of how they are winning. 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Welcome to the show.
18: Hi, thank you for taking my call.
0: Absolutely. How can we help?
18: So we are currently on baby step 2, me and my husband. And we have a little over $100,000 in debt. We have personal loans, a credit card, and a truck payment. So my question is, which one do we start with? I know that baby step 2 calls for the lowest amount, but one of our loans has a lien on my car with it. So would that be where we start since it's such like a high risk loan? Or should we start with the credit card, which is the lowest amount?
19: What kind of loan is this? Is it like a title loan or is it a personal loan secured against the title, like from a credit union?
18: It's a personal loan.
19: Okay.
18: With a, yeah.
19: How much is that?
18: It's $18,000 now.
0: And what's your other debts? What do they amount to?
18: We have a credit card that's $13,000, a truck that's $36,000, a 401k loan for $15,000, and another personal loan for $28,000.
0: Okay.
19: What's the truck worth?
18: Well, looking on Kelly Blue Book, it's worth between like $22,000 and $25,000.
19: And do you guys have anything in liquid cash right now in the bank?
18: We have our $1,000 emergency fund. So okay.
0: How much do you guys make a year, Brittany?
18: Well, I'm a stay-at-home mom currently. I do go back to work during the summer at like a preschool. My husband, he makes roughly $90,000 to $95,000, and he made more, and we recently moved and he took an unknown pay cut. So he was making more and it was helping with the debt. But
19: you said an unknown pay cut?
18: Yes.
19: Like he didn't know that he would be making less?
18: Yeah, it was the same company. Yes. It was the same company and the same job position, but his job runs on like the routes and stuff. He delivers food for a living, and when he runs routes, he gets paid for certain things and it doesn't pay as much where we move to.
19: And he didn't know that ahead of time when he was, you know, signing the paperwork?
18: No.
19: Well, you got $100K in debt and about $100 to pay off. The goal would be to get out from under this truck. What's the payment on that thing?
18: $620 a month.
19: And what about the personal loan against the car?
18: The one with the car, it's $480 a month.
19: Wow. So right there, you'd free up a nice chunk of change if we got rid of
0: both
19: of those.
0: Just get rid of that truck, yeah.
19: What's the smallest debt that's up next based on the balance?
18: The smallest debt that is up next would be the credit card, and it's at $13,000.
0: And that's all on one credit card?
18: Yes, it's a bank credit card.
0: Okay. What were y'all using it for?
18: Well, it's max currently, but it was just used for groceries, gas, just kind of making up for the loss of income that he had when we moved. We moved about a year ago.
0: So you spent, okay.
19: But
0: so
19: then every, like the personal every loan month as well. What was that used for?
18: Which one? The lien?
19: Both of them.
18: On the car? One was for our old house where we lived. We used it to do renovations and fixing it up. And when we sold it, we didn't sell it for what we wanted to be able to pay that loan back. And then the other one was for moving cost and just catching up on everything.
0: What caused you guys to move?
18: Well, it was kind of free choice move. We decided that we wanted to, and the job, we do move for work as well.
0: You moved for work, but you get paid less?
18: Yeah, it was unexpected though. Like he was told that he would be making about the same amount as he did. And then when we got moved and everything settled in, it just kind of lowered. It's not a huge significant amount, but it's definitely enough to notice.
0: Like $1,000 a month?
18: Yeah, around that, yeah.
0: Which is what you guys are used to living on, which caused the $13,000 in credit card debt. $1,000 a month that you lost.
19: Are you guys in the hole every month right now, or do you have enough to cover all the bills and debt payments and have anything left over?
18: We have somewhat left over. I'd say we have between like $300 and $500 left over every month.
19: Okay. So the goal now is to do a detailed budget and to find all the money we can in this $95,000 income and then some. That might mean he's working a second job and yep. You're picking up more work and you guys tag team and he high fives you on the way in and you go to work. Because right now mm-hmm. We need a couple of $1,000 a month to throw at this debt.
18: Yes.
19: That's the only way out. I mean, and again, getting out of that truck is going to be a real blessing if you can find the amount you're underwater on, about 10 grand, mm-hmm. and then sell it. Do you guys have any other vehicle you could use right now?
18: No.
19: That's your one car
0: for
19: the family?
0: You only have one car?
18: Well, there's a car with my lien on it and then the truck payment in the truck. So we have two vehicles, but both of them, one has a lien and one's a loan for a car.
0: Right. Mm-hmm. But if you got rid of the truck and you took it down from $36,000 to $10,000 and you were a one car mm-hmm. family for a bit, that would be, you could do that.
18: Okay.
0: I mean, yeah. I mean, are you both on the same page that this is just crazy and you're never, ever, ever, ever going to touch debt again?
18: Yes.
0: Do you both feel that? He feels that too?
18: Yes.
0: Okay. Yeah. So, I mean, this is going to be this will be a journey, Brittany, and it's going to create a lot of sacrifice for you guys. Meaning like mm-hmm. that kind of thing, right? You're taking from 36 to 10,
18: mm-hmm.
0: right? And that's a sacrifice, but for 1 year, 2 years, until maybe we save up some cash on the side and buy a crappy $5,000 car for him, like that's what it's going to be, you know? So like There has to be something drastic that changes from a lifestyle perspective and income perspective. And it's going to cause you guys to be really, really uncomfortable. And it's going to be hard. It's going to be really hard, but it's doable. That's the wild thing is that you guys may look up and be like, okay, maybe he can actually, work longer and pick up some more routes and bring in an extra $2,000 a month. And then Brittany on the weekends, you're working somewhere, you know, bringing in $2,000 a month, and that's an extra $4,000. Just, you know what I'm saying? Like, it's these opportunities, but it costs time. It costs energy. You guys are going to be really tired, but it's not your whole lives. It is going to be for a season of your life, probably 2 to 3 years. But then you look on the other end of this, George, and it's like, okay, we did it. But the only way out is that.
19: Yeah.
0: That's the hard thing. I wish there was an easy button.
19: Well, you tried those easy buttons and there were shortcuts into more debt. And so now we got to do it the hard way, which is make more, spend less, use the margin to knock out the next smallest debt and the next smallest debt. So no, the lien doesn't need to go to the top of the debt snowball. You just need to put these all in the debt snowball and attack the little one with a vengeance.
0: Yep.
19: And cut your lifestyle down to nothing.
0: And the good thing is too, you know, like once that credit card, because I'm sure the interest rate is 25-28%, who knows. You know, once that's paid off, you know, the interest and the payment, right, is freed up. So that's a couple, you know, hopefully $100, right, that you keep throwing at the other debt. And so you'll start to get some momentum, but it's going to be a trip around the sun, George.
19: It's a stark reminder. It's so easy to go into debt in America
0: today.
19: So easy. At every corner, you can rob the 401k, get the personal loan, max out the credit card, get a lien against your car, even if it's paid off. And then it's so hard to get out.
0: Take a little bit of an income, you know, setback and you just fill it in with the credit card and you just keep on moving. I mean, you see how it happens, right?
19: The problem is even when you make more, it doesn't necessarily mean that you're going to save more.
0: No.
19: Or have more, because your lifestyle creeps up with it.
0: That's right.
19: And we find that a third of people making six figures, it's even edging up to about half now, are paycheck to paycheck.
0: Yeah.
19: And here's a good example. You guys are making great money, well above the average household income in America, and there's not much to show for it because of all these debt payments. So that would give me some anger and urgency to get out of this once and for all. For your family, for those kids, for your future, you guys are worth that. So find whatever income you can, cut whatever expenses you can, and get on the same page and get on a plan to go never again.

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